0: primaries in five states. I'm Lisa Lucera, Fox News. Polls now closed in Michigan, where there's a contest for the Democratic nomination for Congress. Progressive Abdul Al-Sayed hoping to unseat Congresswoman Haley Stevens.
1: He is and has been campaigning on transforming the American healthcare system, essentially getting rid of private healthcare insurance, turning over to a government financed Medicare for all. He is for getting rid of ICE. And of course, he's talked an awful lot about outside money in politics, in particular that of AIPAC, and in particular, AIPAC spending to support his opponent, Congresswoman Haley Stevens.
0: Fox's Rich Edson in Detroit. The winner of tonight's primary faces Republican Mike Rogers in November. In Virginia, former two-term Democratic Congresswoman Elaine Luria won the Democratic nomination in the state's second congressional district, setting up what will be closely watched rematch between her and incumbent Republican Jen Kiggins. The Los Angeles County Sheriff's Department says they've arrested a man Sunday who was walking the grounds carrying a concealed weapon and a 16-round magazine at President Trump's California golf course. The president is set to arrive at a fundraising dinner at the club outside Los Angeles tonight. Law enforcement says a search of the suspect's home turned up more guns, magazines, and ammunition, body armor, and notebooks, what they're calling concerning comments. The suspect, who authorities say is responsible for setting the Old Trails fire in Spokane, in court today, Aaron Farinacci, facing a first-degree arson charge.
2: The court will adopt the $1 million bond that's already in place and adopt all the proposed release conditions as suggested by the prosecution.
0: Judge Tony Hazel, authorities questioned Farinacci in two other fires that broke out last year, but he was never charged. He served 10 years in prison in Arizona for murdering his father. 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
3: I'm Julian Edelman. That's Rob Gronkowski. And guess what, folks? We're teammates again. And we're going to welcome you guys all to Dudes on Dudes.
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3: That sounds a little weird, but that's what this is going to be. Roberto, what's Dudes on Dudes?
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3: Or dudes.
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3: 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Is Randy Moss a stud or a freak? Is Tom Brady a dog or a dude?
4: We're gonna find out, Jules. 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
9: There are now 80 cases of that intestinal parasite illness in Alabama. Federal investigators have traced the source of the cyclospora outbreak to iceberg lettuce. Dr. Wesley Williford with the Jefferson County Health Department offering this advice.
10: Really think about the types of vegetables or the way that you buy your vegetables. You know, bagged vegetables are probably going to be a little bit more risky. If it says pre-washed, you want to go ahead and rewash those. But you know, you may be better off buying like a head of lettuce or a different type of lettuce than what we've seen.
9: Lettuce supplied by California's Taylor Farms is believed to be the source of the outbreak. Alabama Congressman and Republican Senate nominee Barry Moore is calling on the Senate to pass the Save America Act. President Trump says the Senate should not go on its traditional August recess until they approve the election integrity bill.
11: There's nothing more important than the Save America Act. I think they should stay. They do what they want, but I think they should stay.
9: Congressman Moore posting on X, the Save America Act is the single most important piece of legislation Congress can send to the president right now. The Coast Guard marking its 236th anniversary today with a ceremony in Mobile. Mayor Spiro Chirigadas noting Mobile has been a part of the Coast Guard for most of those 236 years.
12: And it's just a joy and an honor to be with the men and women of the Coast Guard today, all the people celebrating. And first and foremost, remembering those 12 out of our sector that gave their lives in the service of this country.
9: New jobs are coming to Huntsville. Defense contractor Redwire breaking ground on a manufacturing and engineering campus. The expansion expected to create 150 jobs. I'm Jim Ferry.
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13: As we head into this evening, we're looking at lows tonight, dropping off to about 71 degrees by early Wednesday morning. Tomorrow afternoon, a high near 90 degrees. That's getting closer into normal for this time of the year. And a 40% chance of afternoon scattered showers and a few thunderstorms. From the WBRC First Alert Weather Center, I'm Mickey Ferguson, on your side.
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14: I don't know how many times I can say it, Madam Chair. We did not fund gain-of-function research to be conducted in the Wuhan Institute of Virology.
15: This week just showed how you can use the letter of the law while giving a big middle finger to the system, right? He was forced to come in front of Congress under subpoena because Senator Paul just has it in for him, and he just pled the fifth to every question. And I think they tried to embarrass him when they asked him, what day of the week is it? What time of day is it? And he just pled the fifth, and there was almost like a moment of glee that he had, and he's like, I understand how systems work. I understand how science works. I understand how we get things done in this country. And now I am going to use this tool against all of you who have broken these systems. So thank you, Dr. Fauci. Thank you for standing up for science and for showing us how you can actually stand up to bullies as well.
16: To Chad's prep, there was a clip that I wanted to get to. It was Robert F. Kennedy. No, it's going to be number three on CNN calling out Dana Bash and her buddy Anthony Fauci for her behavior during the COVID scare, telling her there was absolute press malpractice. Your job is a fierce skepticism toward authority, and you weren't doing that. You were beating up on people who were dissenting. And then he pressed her on her defense of the clot shot for kids, many of whom died. Robert F. Kennedy and Dana Bash on CNN.
17: Well, during COVID, we completely dismantled our constitutional rights. We began censoring people in violation of the First Amendment.
18: But you're saying what not to do. I'm asking what to do. But I want to talk about...
17: that's something to do. That is the number one priority. We protect the Constitution. The Constitution was written.
18: Forgive me, but you're talking about rights, and I'm asking about a potential public health crisis that is coming. But I do want to
17: And one of the mistakes we made in the last time was suppressing those rights, so people weren't being heard. The doctors who were saying you're doing it wrong were being marginalized and vilified.
18: Yeah, and because again, I really want to move on, but.
17: Yeah,
18: you were saying
17: you were part of the problem.
18: No, I wasn't part of the problem.
17: Yeah, there was absolute press malpractice. You weren't allowing your job is a fierce skepticism toward authority, and
18: yes,
17: you weren't doing that. You were beating up
18: my job
17: people
18: is also,
17: who were dissenting.
18: No, okay. Are you gonna? You want to sit here and attack me, or do you want to have conversations
17: about public
18: health?
17: You're sitting here attacking me.
18: I'm not attacking you. I'm asking questions about how to prevent the next pandemic.
17: Let me answer the question, and I'll tell you.
18: That's what I'm trying to do. But I also don't want to use this interview to allow you to say things that aren't entirely true. You're talking about therapeutics. Fine. It is also factually true that the COVID vaccine worked. The COVID vaccine prevented deaths. There is data upon data upon data. Let's talk about the measles, please, because this is something that is happening as we speak.
17: The cases in the U.S. The COVID vaccine protected children.
18: I think that what I have talked to scientists.

0: you are saying something that you cannot show me.
1: Okay.
0: A single study.
1: I am not saying nonsense.
0: You are talking what somebody told you.
1: Excuse me.
0: And you cite me the study.
1: What study? No, what studies are you talking about? You're talking about studies that actually don't exist. I want to talk about.
0: Cite me the study that you're talking about.
1: I am not here to defend.
0: You say you've seen studies, cite me the study.
1: This is not productive. I am not here to defend all of the...
0: You're talking nonsense. You're making assertions you can't support. And then when I call you on them, you're telling me that I'm arguing.
1: Okay, do you want to talk about assertions that you can't support? I'll get there in a second. Let me just say, for the record, that I am not saying that the entire way that the COVID reaction was accurate. It was a scary time, and people made mistakes. Absolutely.
0: You were scaring people.
1: Why are you saying that?
0: Because that was the job of CNN.
1: Okay.
0: Was to put the chyrons up about how many people are.
1: We were trying to be. We were listening to the leaders in this country, including the president, who had a daily press conference explaining what was going on and trying to listen.
0: Were you listening?
1: I want
0: to
1: talk to measles.
0: Actually, were you reading the measles yourself?
2: Before Donald Trump, that exchange would never happen. The media would beat up on Republicans. They would tell anyone who didn't support Obama that they were racist. Anyone that didn't support socialized medicine that they were racist, that they hated poor people, that they were awful. Wolf Blitzer, Jake Tapper, the whole crew of them, Dana Bash. What Trump taught Republicans was fight back. These people will never be nice to you. Stop begging them to like you, you country club sissies. That's what Republicans did. They got knocked around. That's how the Republican establishment grew to be a captive, contained puppets of the establishment, of the powerful establishment elite, because they so desperately wanted to be said that they were nice. That's why when McCain died, they held this, Obama and all came out, what a great guy he was. Well, that's funny, because he was a racist, horrible person. That's why the Bush name now amongst the Democrats, I wish Republicans, I'm not a Republican, I'm a Democrat. But I wish Republicans would be civilized and polite like the Bushes. You called them monsters. Mitt Romney, oh, they devastated. They shredded that poor sap. And he sat there and took it. What Trump taught them was the audience is at home. You're on the stage, which is what the television medium is. They are not your friend. You talk over them. You talk through them. You browbeat them. You push back. You insult them. And the audience will support you. And in the process, their positives have been driven to the ground. Their negatives have shot up. Nobody trusts them. The Houston Chronicle, joke. CNN, joke. So when you go on there, you go on with the singular purpose of calling out exactly what Dana Bash did and making her account for it. And they're not used to it. The Bushes, none of the establishment, the Romneys, they never made them pay like this.
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0: let's go to Ro Khanna, an important leader in the Democrat Congress. He's part of their higher echelon of lieutenants. He's a California congressman, and he was on Fox News. He's explaining why Abdul El-Sayed is winning his race in Detroit. Free health care, no super PACs, billionaires paying the same taxes as teachers and nurses. Three things all short, all delivered like they're the most obvious ideas in the world.
1: Your party is grappling with accusations of anti-Semitism from statements from candidates. What is your message to American Jewish voters about what they can expect from your party?
2: First, I'll tell you while Abdul is winning. He's winning because he's for free health care for Americans and Medicare for all. He's winning because he doesn't believe in money in politics and these super PACs that are spending millions of dollars. And he's winning because he thinks that billionaires in places like my district should be paying fair tax, just like teachers and nurses pay.
0: Then there's Bernie Sanders. All he really wants is socialism. He doesn't care if it's Idi Amin or Adolf Hitler that brings it. Here he is endorsing Dr. Abdul El-Sayed for the U.S. Senate. Health care as a human right, that means government would run it. Every other major country, twice as much per capita. El-Sayed is a doctor who has seen the broken system. Medicare for all. You know the rest. Bernie Sanders.
3: Everybody in America understands that our current health care system is totally broken. We're spending unbelievable amounts of money, twice as much per capita as the people of any other country, 85 million uninsured, underinsured, prices way high. Dr. El-Sayed is somebody I need in the Senate as he fights for Medicare for all. He's a doctor. He has seen the broken health care system. We need him to make sure that every man, woman, and child in this country has health care as a human right, as is the case in every other major country on earth.
0: Former Democrat senator and moderate Joe Manchin was on Face the Nation when he was asked if he could ever support a self-described socialist candidate for president. And he said, absolutely not.
4: Could you ever support a self-described socialist candidate?
5: No.
6: No way. My no. God, no.
4: And even it surprises if they have some good ideas.
6: Well, I support the good ideas, but how could you support some of the crazy stuff they're for? Have you seen their platform? They're for dismantling everything that we know, whether it be the structure of government, Congress itself, or the Senate they want to get rid of. And then they start talking about all the crazy things. No police, no this, no this, no that. Mm-hmm. Are you crazy? We want a crime-free area. We have to have police for that.
4: Yes.
6: We want a strong defense. We want a strong border. But if Democrats can't say that, and they start lining up with the socialist demands about what you are to be a socialist, energy will be gone. There'll be no energy, okay? We have right now a tremendous amount of energy we're producing, and the world depends more on us than ever before.
5: Mm-hmm. But doesn't it?
0: Then there is a woman named Melat Quiros. She's a Democrat Socialist of America candidate running for office in Colorado. She was asked directly, are you a communist? No. Then they press her. Half the DSA leadership calls themselves communists. She said, well, some Democrats proudly proclaim themselves capitalists. It's a big tent. You see, they've got communists and capitalists. So it's okay that some of them are communists. Until a self-proclaimed communist actually wins an election. Until then, we're out here screaming and hollering, as we have been for a while, these people are communists. And they go, no. That's not fair. You're just throwing that. You're just saying that. Now, they're admitting it.
1: First, are you a communist?
4: No, I'm not a communist.
1: How do you tackle the criticism that some members of the DSA, including half of the DSA leadership, seem to call themselves communist?
4: Yeah, well, you know, some members of the Democratic Party are proudly proclaiming themselves as capitalists, and it's a big tent. Right. But again, at the end of the day, it's up to the voters. Right. Until a self-proclaimed communist actually wins an election, then it's just noise from the Republican Party.
0: And so what this is doing is putting Democrats in a very, very tough position. You take Mark Kelly, a Democrat astronaut. He had a lot of things going for him. He tried to say he wasn't with the left-wing nuts. He's a moderate Democrat. He's a common-sense Democrat. Well, now his party's been taken over by the socialists and communists. And he's having to answer for that because he's going to vote with the Democrats, not the Republicans. And he knows it. And Manchin knows it. And Fetterman knows it. They all know what's happening here. And James Carville knows it. And Bill Maher knows it. But listen to what's underneath this very carefully worded, delicately worded response from a dude who's scared to death because he knows that he is defusing a bomb here.
7: We looked at some recent Quinnipiac polling. It showed Democrats have a 23% approval rating, worse than President Trump's approval. You've got a lot of headwinds. Republicans have an advantage in terms of over Democrats in terms of funding. There's redistricting that I know Democrats say disadvantages them, though they've also gerrymandered. We see inter-party fighting in Minnesota and in Michigan with no real promise to unify Democrats over a common candidate here. How concerned are you that Democrats are going to lose this thing or end up with this very, very tight race?
8: Well, I think we have an opportunity here, despite the Republican gerrymandering that started in the state of Texas to try to, you know, rig the deck, so to say, here and make it more challenging. That provides an advantage to them.
0: Let's go back to Melot Kyros, the Democrat Socialist of America candidate. She's a cute black girl from Africa. She's well-spoken, and she is at least a socialist, if not an outright communist. And she says she can't think of anything more American than socialism. Oh, okay. It's the only economic philosophy that actually delivers on life, liberty, and the pursuit of happiness. So now the Declaration of Independence is socialist. She's dead serious. And I wonder how many young people understand that what she is saying is complete bunk.
4: I don't think there's anything more American than subscribing to an economic philosophy that, as the evidence shows, is the only one that's actually capable of delivering things like life, liberty, and the pursuit of happiness. I really can't think
9: Socialism
4: of anything else.
9: Has proven to deliver on the values of the Declaration of Independence more than capitalism has.
4: Yeah.
0: I am a nut for my privacy. I don't give out my cell phone number. I don't respond to cell phone calls or text messages or anything. I say you can email me because I can turn that on and off. But even then, I don't want to be on your junk email list. I don't want to be on your spam email list. I unsubscribe from everything. I've got an auto unsubscribe. And let me tell you why. I want to be present in what I'm doing, whether I'm with my family, my wife, my kids, when we're doing the show, when I'm with friends, or when I'm reading, or when I'm writing, or when we're preparing. How I do that is something called Incogni, Incogni, incogni.com/Barry Show. 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And I do want them to know I sent you. 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And the reason is they go to the data brokers and they say, scrub his information. We're well over 300 data brokers. They said, take that information so I don't get any calls. 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
13: Primaries in five states. I'm Lisa Lucera, Fox News. Polls now closed in Michigan, where there's a contest for the Democratic nomination for Congress. Progressive Abdul Al-Sayed hoping to unseat Congresswoman Haley Stevens.
14: He is and has been campaigning on transforming the American healthcare system, essentially getting rid of private healthcare insurance, turning over to a government-financed Medicare for all. He is for getting rid of ICE. And, of course, he's talked an awful lot about outside money in politics, in particular that of AIPAC, and in particular AIPAC spending to support his opponent, Congresswoman Haley Stevens.
13: Fox's Rich Edson in Detroit. The winner of tonight's primary faces Republican Mike Rogers in November. In Virginia, former two-term Democratic Congresswoman Elaine Lurio won the Democratic nomination in the state's second congressional district, setting up what will be closely watched rematch between her and incumbent Republican Jen Kiggins. The Los Angeles County Sheriff's Department says they've arrested a man Sunday who was walking the grounds carrying concealed weapon and a 16-round magazine at President Trump's California golf course. The president is set to arrive at a fundraising dinner at the club outside Los Angeles tonight. Law enforcement says a search of the suspect's home turned up more guns, magazines, and ammunition, body armor, and notebooks, what they're calling concerning comments. The suspect, who authorities say is responsible for setting the Old Trails fire in Spokane in court today, Aaron Farinacci, facing a first-degree arson charge.
11: The court will adopt the $1 million bond that's already in place and adopt all the proposed release conditions as suggested by the prosecution.
13: Judge Tony Hazel, authorities questioned Farinacci in two other fires that broke out last year, but he was never charged. He served 10 years in prison in Arizona for murdering his father. 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
28: The Senate Judiciary Committee advances Todd Blanche's nomination for Attorney General. Senator Katie Britt serves on the committee. Senator Britt tells JT on Alabama's Morning News she received a call from President Trump.
29: I said, you know, Mr. President, I'm about to walk in. And he said, go do it. That's the most important thing you can do today is obviously get that confirmed. So it was a great conversation with the president and certainly appreciated his phone call.
28: Blanche now on track for confirmation by the full Senate. In Mobile, a special ceremony honoring the Coast Guard's 236th anniversary. Mayor Spiro Chiarigotta says Mobile has been part of the Coast Guard for most of those 236 years. And he says today is a time to remember the 12 members in the city's Coast Guard sector who gave their lives in the service to this country. I'm Jim Faraday.
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30: As we head into this evening, we're looking at lows tonight, dropping off to about 71 degrees by early Wednesday morning. Tomorrow afternoon, a high near 90 degrees. That's getting closer into normal for this time of the year. And a 40% chance of afternoon scattered showers and a few thunderstorms. From the WBRC First Alert Weather Center, I'm Mickey Ferguson on your side.
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0: We have not talked enough about Zohran Mamdani, the Muslim immigrant socialist mayor of New York. Let's go back to 2019. Here he is describing his experience growing up Muslim in New York. On September 11th, before he even knew what had happened, his teacher pulled him and a Muslim classmate out of class to warn them that they might be bullied. Here is Zohran Mamdani talking about how awful it's been for him growing up Muslim in New York. And the subtle implication is, you Christians and Jews and white people, you're going to pay for this.
1: There's still, you know, this illusion, and it's partially a result of settler colonialism, that all of us can become New Yorkers, that all of us can settle into the city. And yet there would be these moments where I would be reminded by someone whose intent was to tell me that you do not belong. And one of those first moments was on 9/11, when, before I knew what had happened, my teacher had pulled me and a Muslim classmate of mine out of the class and told us that something has happened and you may be bullied. And I want you to tell me if that happens. And frankly, I was lucky because most Muslim students in the city were not given that kind of care from their teachers. And yet in that moment, I realized that I was not simply another classmate in a middle school. I was distinct. And there was a marker of that distinction on me. And it was something that I would be reminded of again and again. Something when we came back from a trip abroad, being pulled aside at JFK by immigration agents in a double mirrored room, sitting me down on my own while my family was outside, and asking me if I had just attended a terrorist training camp. And if I had intentions of attacking this country, and if so, what were those plans? And it's something that has continued in the time since. Where a few months ago, I went with a client of mine to a bankruptcy court. And as we're going into the court, the security guard takes me aside and pats me down with additional care and asks me multiple times if I have any weapons of mass destruction on me. And in these moments, the sense of not knowing where home is, you know, they're amplified by what I would see around me.
0: You know, this harkens back to a Norm Macdonald joke, the late, great Norm Macdonald. Norm Macdonald had a joke where he has a liberal comedian on, and he tells the joke, as he would often do, that you don't realize that you're the butt of the joke because you're also the recipient of the joke. And he says that if a bunch of Muslims, I mean, if Muslims were to bomb America and kill thousands or millions of Americans, he's really worried that people will be mad at Muslims. And she goes, yeah, that's right. And he proves the absurdity of his point without ever needing to say, see, I told you so. Listen to this joke.
2: Well, I can't say my friend's name, but he said his biggest fear is that ISIS or some terrorist group like that would get a hold of a dirty bomb and explode it over a major city within the United States and kill tens of millions of people. Because then the blowback against innocent Muslims would be absolutely terrible.
3: Mm-hmm. Yes, that's rude.
4: That's true.
2: All right, let's do some jokes.
0: Then we've got this crazy woman, and she is certifiably crazy. She's been locked up before. She's been in the nut house. Her name is Francesca Hong. She's a Democrat Socialist of America sympathizer. She's running for governor of Wisconsin, coming out of nowhere. She ran a restaurant that she ran into the ground. Her parents had to pay off the $30,000 debt, but all of a sudden she's going to be governor. And a bunch of people who've been convinced by their public school teachers that socialism is great are going, yeah, socialism. Check it out in Venezuela. Tell a Cuban that. A reporter, she says that she wants the endorsement, or she loves Ilhan Omar. That's her inspiration. And a reporter asks why she wants the endorsement of someone who's not from Wisconsin. Ilhan Omar is from Minnesota. And she says, Ilhan Omar shows what it looks like to lead with moral conviction and courage. Two strong women of color fighting for everyone, but they're not fighting for everyone. They're fighting for non-white people against white people, and white people better wake up.
4: Talk about why it's important for you to have the backing of such a polarizing figure, even though she's not from your state. Why does this matter to you to have her there, and why is she important to your race?
5: The congresswoman has done a phenomenal job of showing what it looks like to lead with moral conviction and courage. I'm deeply inspired by the fact that the issues that she's championing for human rights, for childcare, for ensuring paid leave, these are things that Americans care about all across the country. And when people are polarizing, not the issues, but manufacturing lies about her, I think that it's important that our women and girls and kids all across the country see two strong women of color come together fighting for everyone's rights. Doesn't matter what your background, your zip code, or what your faith may be.
0: And then Dana Perino asks Francesca Hong why people should take her at her word when she says defund the police. Like, do you really mean it? She says, as a Democrat socialist, what that means is putting working class people first. Francesca Hong, Wisconsin gubernatorial candidate, says no money for the cops, which means no police force. Do you mean that? Yeah, putting working people first. They just give her phrases. This is exactly what they did with AOC. They just give them phrases and they spout it out.
6: Why shouldn't people take you at your word when you say that you want to defund the police and go towards abolishing it?
7: Dana, first of all, I have to say thank you so much for featuring my home state in your novel. And I believe that as a democratic socialist, what that means is that I would like to put working class people first over.
6: How does defunding the police put working class people first?
0: Chris Rabb is a Democrat state rep from Pennsylvania at a Democrat Socialist of America conference in Chicago. The weekend agenda was mass action to build a general strike, organizing to abolish ICE, working to free Palestine, and the word comrade throughout.
8: I noted that in Chicago this weekend, the program includes the following: using mass action to build a general strike, organizing to abolish ICE, working to free Palestine and oppose Israel. I also read use of the word comrade in the agenda and wondered to myself, aren't you writing, isn't DSA essentially writing the GOP's scripts for commercials that we're going to see in the fall?
9: I don't really care what the GOP has in mind. That is not my focus. My focus is to be accountable to the folks who voted for me and to earn the support of folks in the general election. And I do have a challenger. He's an independent like you. And I take nothing for granted.
10: I truly believe that yoga pants should only be sold in single digit sizes.
11: With the Michael Berry.
10: I don't mind a woman with a little meat on her bones, but I don't want to see all the hail damage.
0: Remember when the IRS was going to hire 87,000 new agents? Trump came in and said, no, we're going to move that budget to ICE deportations and defending our border. 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
18: 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I'm Christian Spicer. I'm a writer, podcaster, and a huge fan of The Last of Us. In this show, we'll be recapping the story of part one while diving deep into the making of. 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
19: At first, they don't like each other. 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

0: told you the story about Professor Jay Gibson at Alcorn State University and how he out-technologied his students to show that they were cheating. And how unfortunate. You know, call me old-fashioned, but you go to school to learn. And more importantly, to learn to learn. I don't say that I went to law school or got two law degrees because I have the degrees and they hang on the wall. I don't know where the degrees are. I don't practice law. It taught me to think critically, analytically. That's what an education is about. And anybody who doesn't understand that is wasting their time. Well, the professor who did that is our guest. He's a history professor at Alcorn State University. Professor Jay Gibson, welcome to the program.
1: Hey, how are you?
0: I'm good. I understand you got this idea from TikTok. Tell me how that worked.
1: Well, yes. Yes, I got the idea from TikTok. It was a few months ago. I saw another professor at another institution who did something very similar. And the formal name for this tactic is prompt injection. So it was a summer course. This actually happened. This has been fairly quick. This happened about 3 weeks ago. The summer session just ended. And just to update, the vast majority of those students did end up passing the whole class. So just a few weeks ago, I had just gotten a little weary with reading AI work. My students, they are well aware that of the ways that they can and cannot use artificial intelligence in my course. And they were just generating a response, and I guess they were just thinking that I wouldn't discover the generation. So I just said, look, let me put something in here. Let me, you know, just kind of throw a needle in the haystack just to show them that I am aware of what's going on here. So that's what kind of led to the prompt injection, and I'm sure everybody has seen the response to that.
0: Professor, it would be just as easy for you to know in the back of your mind that at least some of them, I know you were surprised at 32 out of 35, but at least some of them are what I would consider cheating. It would be perfectly acceptable for some people to just do it. They turn in the work, you get your paycheck and go home. I get the sense that you care. To create such an elaborate situation, you care. Did it bum you out to know that they didn't care more than that, than to just, all right, here's what I got to do to get a grade and move on?
1: I will say I was a tad disappointed. Now I will say, I can't say that I was fully surprised, just because I've been a student before. I'm still, I guess, relatively young. I'm the youngest professor in my department. I'm 34. So I was just in college a few years ago, and I was an athlete in college. So considering that, I get it. You know, we had early morning workouts. I didn't get to study for every test that I had to take. So this is why I take a relatively empathetic approach. But like I tell my students all the time, it's not my expectation that you develop a practice of cheating or using AI to generate entire responses. Like I said, they're fully aware of the ways that I do implore them to use it, and they're aware of the ways that I do not. And to generate entire assignments, that's one of the ways that I do not encourage them to use the software. So, yes, I was a little disappointed, but I was really excited to see them recover, and the vast majority of those students passed the full course.
0: What was their reaction when you said, hey, guys, 32 out of 35? Did you give the extra three some time off or a Jolly Rancher or a pat on the back? Or, you know, that? I remember when the teachers would give us a Jolly Rancher. When I was growing up, that was a big deal. Did you at least point out that, hey, these three over here did it right?
1: Well, I grew up with a pretty tough father who never rewarded me for getting good grades, because, as he would say, you're supposed to get good grades.
0: Right.
1: So, unfortunately, I developed that mentality with even my students. Hey, you're supposed to pay. You pay a lot of money to come to school. So, it's not, there's no extra incentive for doing what you're supposed to do. However, when their reaction to that, I did give the students an opportunity to contest the grade. I sent them an email and just basically said, hey, 32 out of 35 of you failed this portion of the midterm, and this is why. I sent them screenshots of where I highlighted the text, and I said, so if you had the word Madagascar in a way that didn't make sense in your discussion post, then that hinted to me that you copied and pasted this entire prompt and put it into AI and just failed to proofread and just put it back into the discussion forum. So when I said that, I only had 3 out of that 32 to reach out and contest the grade. And out of that 3, only 1 was able to get her grade changed because she did explain to me the dark mode feature that she used. Also, she was the one with the highest average in the course. So she went to bat. She said, no, I can assure you. And it lined up with the rest of her writing that I had seen. But that indicated to me that the rest of them was like, okay, he got me. I'm not going to even reach out. I'm just take this one on the chin and keep moving forward.
0: As an athlete, I think you could appreciate that. You know, I'm 55, so I'm a full generation older than you. But we filled our answers out in the blue book. So it was
1: I remember the blue book.
0: Right. So there was not, this is all so new to me, but I have sons, one of whom is starting at University of Texas in a few weeks, and the oldest who's a junior at the University of Texas. And so this is all so new to me. But when they were at home and I'd walk in, they'd be at the dining room table and I'd sit down with them and there wouldn't be any books anywhere and everything would be on the computer. And I thought, my goodness, it just felt wrong. Now, I know I'm out of date, not them. That's the way it was assigned. But they carry around in a backpack their computer. That's all their books. I don't know if you're old enough to have been in the book generation at a young 34, but we carried a JanSport backpack, and that thing was loaded down. When you got somewhere to eat or whatever, you took it off and you dropped it down. You lugged that thing.
1: It was heavy. It was heavy. Now, I will say I was, but this is largely due to my college major. I'm a historian. I did social sciences in undergrad. I got my master's in history with a focus in civil rights history. So when I was in college and grad school, a lot of the tech-oriented majors and business administration, they had migrated more to computer. Even though some of our work had migrated to computer, I still had a lot of reading to do. I remember my grad school semester, we had anywhere from 10 to 15 books to read per semester. So, I had the best of both worlds. I was in the digital computer assignment assessment generation, but when it came to the books, I had to read a lot of books and purchase them for my graduate school education.
0: We use the phrase, you got to hit the books. It's exam time, you got to hit the books. Well, Professor, I think what you've done is set off a national conversation. I'm impressed. It's very clever. I think a lot of people thought to themselves, man, this guy, he's kind of outsmarted the kids. And for us older folks, we really like that. But I think you've set off a conversation about authenticity and learning and ethics and all of that. And bully for you for that. Professor Jay Gibson, Alcorn State University. Thanks for being with us, my man.
2: Ladies and gentlemen, Elvis has left the building. Thank you and good night.
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6: They say it happened over 18 years at least four different schools at the hands of the same two men, Ronnie and Donnie Stoner. Those men, trusted educators, football coaches, and twins, are now facing more than 50 charges related to alleged child sex abuse. So why did it take so long? This is a story about a group of women who say they survived the abuse, who took matters into their own hands, and are still fighting for the girls they used to be.
8: I don't know anything about this. No one ever came forward.
6: They're telling their story in a new season of Dig, coming soon from the Kentucky Center for Investigative Reporting.
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10: Tallying the votes. I'm Lee Silicera, Fox News. Primaries in five states tonight. In Michigan, progressive Abdul Al-Sayed, endorsed by Vermont Senator Bernie Sanders, is hoping to unseat Congresswoman Haley Stevens.
11: He is and has been campaigning on transforming the American healthcare system, essentially getting rid of private healthcare insurance, turning over to a government-financed Medicare for all. He is for getting rid of ICE.
10: Fox's Rich Edson in Detroit. In Maryland, voters will decide if there will be new congressional districts that could be favorable to Democrats.
12: With a yes vote on the question November 3rd, lawmakers could move to create newly redrawn maps for the 2028 election cycle. Maryland has eight House seats. Seven are held by Democrats, the party that controls Maryland's legislature. Both chambers had to have three-fifths support to add the question. While Maryland has been slower than other states in efforts to redistrict, Democratic Governor Wes Moore said in a statement he doesn't want to be caught flat-footed while Republican legislatures add seats. Nationwide, eight states have changed maps to help Republicans, while two give Democrats an edge in districts.
10: Fox's Kernell Scott. In Missouri, the Republican Secretary of State has rejected a petition for a vote on new congressional districts backed by President Trump. A man carrying a gun and ammunition arrested at President Trump's California golf course over the weekend.
13: 38-year-old Janine John Taylor from Downey, California, taken into custody in Ranchos Palos Verdes by plainclothes FBI agents after they spotted his suspicious activity.
10: Fox's Kevin Cork. Authorities found another loaded gun in his car. A search of the suspect's home in the city of Downey found more firearms, magazines, and ammunition, body armor, and notebooks filled with what they're calling concerning statements. 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
14: Russ Faria was charged with a crime that he swore he did not commit.
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14: 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I've been a correspondent for Dateline NBC for 25 years. 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
23: As we head into this evening, we're looking at lows tonight, dropping off to about 71 degrees by early Wednesday morning. Tomorrow afternoon, a high near 90 degrees. That's getting closer into normal for this time of the year. And a 40% chance of afternoon scattered showers and a few thunderstorms. From the WBRC First Alert Weather Center, I'm Mickey Ferguson, on your side.
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0: I feel like I felt like it was, I mean, like maybe it was that way in the past, but I guess like something must have happened in the last, like they're turning it around, they're going hard. And then all that like momentum that I felt, like that sense of, I don't have to be afraid. Let's have these two characters kiss. Let's in the background, this, like I was just wherever I could, just basically adding queerness to like the, if you see anything queer in the show, I'm proud of them. But like, I just was like, no one would stop me and no one was trying to stop me.
1: You think she thinks she's a producer? No. That's the title. That's the label. Don't ever buy the packaging. Wherever you find them, they're just revolutionaries. This applies to the people, the communists you have in your HR department, by the way. Just a heads up. All right, speaking of which, we're going to use this communist who is quite possibly going to be the next governor of Wisconsin and lay out a couple things. Like, for instance, prisons, jails. What is this open prison, open jail thing? We'll talk about that in a moment. Before we talk about that, let me talk to you about caring for widows and orphans. I am glad that that is something that we place a priority on in this society. You really can judge your society by how it cares for the widows and orphans, and certainly the widows and orphans who are left behind of our warriors who protect us. We have Gold Star families who've lost everything. Fallen first responder families. These cops are getting ambushed every day. They've lost everything. Who helps them? Who comes alongside when dad doesn't come home again and do something like, I don't know, pay off a mortgage to ease the financial burden? That's Tunnel to Towers. And Tunnel to Towers does this with your help and my help. What do we have to do? $11 a month. You go to T2T.org and sign up. You give it automatically. You never know it's gone. T2T.org. We'll be back.
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1: I work with Chris and Corey. 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Why don't you let ZipRecruiter give you that employee? I know you're looking for somebody. 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Maybe it's an established permanent person. 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
5: Hey, this is Jamie Loftus, and this is my new weekly show, 16th Minute of Fame, the podcast where every episode I take a closer look at an internet character of the day. Who were they? What made them so notorious? How did the internet, or sometimes the algorithm, choose them? And what does a person do when they're suddenly confronted with more attention than the human psyche can handle? Take The Dress, a story that went uber viral in early 2015 in spite of being, well, kind of a boring optical illusion. A mother of the bride in Scotland took a picture of a dress she was thinking about wearing to her daughter's wedding. But she saw the dress as blue with black lace, and her daughter saw it as white with gold lace. One BuzzFeed post later, every single person on the internet was talking about the dress. But to me, the dress is a story about the last couple of months when the internet was still sort of fun. It was shortly before the stories that spread across the internet stopped being driven by exploited millennials with useless arts degrees and started being decided by algorithms hell-bent on growing internet usership at all costs. And on a long enough timeline, the story of the dress is one entangled with abuse and media exploitation. Internet history is a tricky thing to be invested in. 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With the team at Cool Zone Media, we're taking these characters' 16th minute of fame to see what their moment meant to them and what it says about us.
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1: Fox News, I'm John Saucier. Senate Minority Leader Chuck Schumer won't say how he feels about the rise in political candidates who ascribe to the views of the Democratic Socialists of America, but he does say when it comes to the midterms, he's confident Democrats across the spectrum can take back the majority in Congress.
2: We are a big tent party, and being a big tent party is a strength, not a weakness.
1: Well, Senator Schumer has endorsed Democratic Congresswoman Haley Stevens in the Michigan Democratic Senate primary against Abdul al-Sayed. Texas Republican Representative Brandon Gill tells Fox he believes Democrats have a motive for supporting progressive policies.
3: The real sort of political goal here is one of power. It's a way of sort of buying off voters. It's saying, I'm going to give you free stuff, and in exchange, I expect or I hope that you're going to vote for me. And look at those evil Republicans on the other side of the aisle.
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5: The Senate Judiciary Committee advances Todd Blanche's nomination for Attorney General. Senator Katie Britt serves on the committee. Senator Britt tells JT on Alabama's Morning News she received a call from President Trump.
6: I said, you know, Mr. President, I'm about to walk in. And he said, go do it. That's the most important thing you can do today is obviously get that confirmed. So it was a great conversation with the president and certainly appreciated his phone call.
5: Blanche now on track for confirmation by the full Senate. In Mobile, a special ceremony honoring the Coast Guard's 236th anniversary. Mayor Spiro Chiarigotta says Mobile has been part of the Coast Guard for most of those 236 years. And he says today is a time to remember the 12 members in the city's Coast Guard sector who gave their lives in the service to this country. I'm Jim Ferry.
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4: 101.9 Big Wax Weather.
5: As we head into this evening, we're looking at lows tonight, dropping off to about 71 degrees by early Wednesday morning. Tomorrow afternoon, a high near 90 degrees. That's getting closer into normal for this time of the year. And a 40% chance of afternoon scattered showers and a few thunderstorms. From the WBRC First Alert Weather Center, I'm Mickey Ferguson, on your side.
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3: Watching the numbers, I'm Lee Silicera, Fox News. They're tallying the votes in Michigan, where progressive Abdul Al-Sayed is hoping to defeat Congresswoman Haley Stevens in the Democratic Senate primary.
4: They're trying to prove that not only can progressive candidates win in places like New York City and districts in Colorado and other districts around the country, but they can win a statewide primary, a statewide open primary in a state that President Trump won a couple of years ago.
3: Fox's Rich Edson in Detroit. The winner of tonight's contest will face Republican Mike Rogers in November. Elsewhere in Michigan, Congresswoman Rashida Tlaib, a member of the so-called squad, has fended off a primary challenger. In Missouri, one-time squad member Cori Bush has lost in her bid to re-enter Congress. She was defeated by Congressman Wesley Bell. The Los Angeles County Sheriff's Department says they arrested a man Sunday armed with a gun and ammunition who appeared to be scoping out President Trump's golf course outside Los Angeles, where he's delivering a speech tonight at a fundraiser. Janine John Taley faces several felony charges, including robbery out of the city of Downey.
5: Agents observed Taley walking through the golf course grounds, taking photos and videos, appearing to monitor security planning activities. They also found him with an illegally modified AR platform rifle, a couple of radio signal devices, a 1911 body armor, high-capacity mags, hollow-point ammo, and multiple notebooks containing, quote, concerning statements.
3: Fox's Kevin Cork. Taley pled not guilty to all the charges and was ordered to stay away from the golf course and to not possess weapons. His bail was set at $250,000. Last year, a man was convicted of trying to assassinate President Trump at his Florida golf course. The Wall Street Journal reporting the FAA is investigating an air traffic safety incident involving a military helicopter carrying President Trump. 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
6: It's August 2023, a county government meeting in Pennsylvania's Lehigh Valley. A young woman, early 20s, steps up to the mic to speak.
7: My two-month-old son was happily drinking milk from his bottle when he quickly started choking, turned blue, and went limp. My boyfriend transported our son to the changing table as I grabbed an anti-choking device and my boyfriend began assembling it. Two pumps of the device and my son was conscious, gasping for air and coughing up milk.
6: They all went to the ER to make sure the baby was okay.
7: But upon arriving at Lehigh Valley Hospital, the diagnosis quickly became something so different.
6: One of the doctors had a theory.
7: She stated to my father and mother-in-law that we are young, first-time parents who got frustrated with our baby and violently shook him to make him stop crying. And a confession would only make things easier for us.
6: The parents were told to leave the hospital without their son. And he wouldn't come home for 7 whole months.
7: I'm a postpartum mom dealing with the grief and the trauma of my son being ripped from my arms. And I'm a mom who lost everything in less than 24 hours due to one doctor's misdiagnosis. Enough is enough.
6: And then the next person speaks. And the next one. The stories they tell form a pattern of parents walking into a Lehigh Valley hospital to get help for a child, only to leave without them. And the same doctor's name kept coming up again and again. A pediatrician.
8: I ask you, what kind of doctor does this?
6: That's what I wanted to know, too. From Serial Productions and the New York Times, I'm Diane Neary, and this is The Preventionist, a story about a doctor and the rise of a powerful field of pediatric medicine.
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14: As we head into this evening, we're looking at lows tonight, dropping off to about 71 degrees by early Wednesday morning. Tomorrow afternoon, a high near 90 degrees. That's getting closer into normal for this time of the year. And a 40% chance of afternoon scattered showers and a few thunderstorms. From the WBRC First Alert Weather Center, I'm Mickey Ferguson, on your side.
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0: now is the time to man up and tackle summer head on. 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Mark the 25th anniversary of September 11th, the Tunnel to Towers Foundation is embarking on the most comprehensive commemoration in its history. 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
4: Daphne Caruana Galizia was a Maltese investigative journalist and blogger who spent her life fighting for truth, justice, and decency in a country overrun by corruption. 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
1: The Star Spangled Banner yet wave o'er the land of the free and the home of the brave.
0: Beautiful. Absolutely beautiful. You know what else is beautiful? Oh, by the way, I think I broke the toilet at work. I'll explain in a moment. Before I get to that, I need to explain to you that you don't have to deal with insurance anymore as a business owner, as an HR manager, as a CFO. I know that you don't have one policy, do you? One insurance policy. You don't have two. I bet you have five, six, or more. I know. I know what it's like. And each policy comes from someone different, and you have to deal with a different broker. And when I say deal with the broker, that means you hear from the broker once a year. I know. He calls you at renewal time. I get it. 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
2: Fox News, I'm Tom Graham. An armed suspect is in custody after being spotted walking the grounds of President Trump's California golf course ahead of the commander-in-chief's planned visit.
3: 38-year-old Janine John Taylor from Downey, California, taken into custody in Ranchos Palos Verdes by plainclothes FBI agents after they spotted his suspicious activity.
2: Fox's Kevin Cork, investigators say, was monitoring security practices at the golf course ahead of the president's visit. Los Angeles Fire Department determining the cause of one of last year's deadly wildfires.
4: It was arcing from a transmission tower owned by Southern California Edison that sparked the deadly Eaton fire in January of last year. The Los Angeles Fire Department says it reached that conclusion after 18 months of investigation.
2: Fox's Jack Callahan, America, is listening to Fox News.
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6: The Senate Judiciary Committee advances Todd Blanche's nomination for Attorney General. Senator Katie Britt serves on the committee. Senator Britt tells JT on Alabama's Morning News she received a call from President Trump.
7: I said, you know, Mr. President, I'm about to walk in. And he said, go do it. That's the most important thing you can do today is obviously get that confirmed. So it was a great conversation with the president and certainly appreciated his phone call.
6: Blanche now on track for confirmation by the full Senate. In Mobile, a special ceremony honoring the Coast Guard's 236th anniversary. Your Spiro Chiragata says Mobile has been part of the Coast Guard for most of those 236 years. And he says today is a time to remember the 12 members in the city's Coast Guard sector who gave their lives in the service to this country. I'm Jim Ferry.
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11: A few miles from the glass spires of Midtown Atlanta lies the South River Forest. 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
16: As we head into this evening, we're looking at lows tonight, dropping off to about 71 degrees by early Wednesday morning. Tomorrow afternoon, a high near 90 degrees. That's getting closer into normal for this time of the year. And a 40% chance of afternoon scattered showers and a few thunderstorms. From the WBRC First Alert Weather Center, I'm Mickey Ferguson on your side.
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0: counting in Michigan. I'm Lisa Lucera, Fox News. It's a tough battle between progressive Abdul Al-Sayed and Congresswoman Haley Stevens in the Democratic Senate primary.
1: This has been focused on Al-Sayed. He wants Medicare for all. He wants to get rid of ICE. He has been very focused on Israel and critical of AIPAC spending to try to boost his opponent's candidacy. That's Congresswoman Haley Stevens, who has basically said, by talking like that, everyone in America understands you want to blame all your problems on Jewish Americans.
0: Fox's Rich Edson in Detroit. The winner tonight faces Republican Mike Rogers in November. Al-Sayed, not part of the Democratic Socialists of America, but he does embrace some of their ideas. Earlier today, Senate Democratic leader Chuck Schumer said there's room in the party for everyone.
2: We are a big tent party, and being a big tent party is a strength, not a weakness.
0: Schumer endorsed Haley Stevens. In Missouri, Congresswoman Wesley Bell has won a rematch in the Democratic primary against former Congresswoman Cori Bush. And voters rejected a pair of ballot measures that would have eliminated the state income tax and made it harder to pass citizen-led amendments. A man carrying a gun and ammunition arrested at President Trump's California golf course.
3: Federal agents say Janine John Talley is facing charges after he was spotted suspiciously walking the grounds at Trump National Golf Course in Rancho Palos Verdes, California. The 38-year-old was busted Sunday, days ahead of President Trump's planned visit to the course for a fundraiser. Investigators say Talley had a loaded pistol and a 16-round magazine. They add he was taking pictures at the golf course in an apparent effort to monitor security activities ahead of the president's arrival.
0: Fox's Tom Graham, the FAA investigating an air traffic safety incident involving a military helicopter carrying President Trump. That's according to the Wall Street Journal. 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
5: John Polk was my nemesis. I knew in order to live a rich and fulfilling life, one where I was equal under the law and could be happy and fulfilled, I needed to defeat the message that John Polk was peddling.
6: 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For years, I was the poster boy of the conversion therapy movement, the ex-gay who married an ex-lesbian and traveled the world telling my story of how I changed my sexuality from gay to straight. 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
10: A quiet residential neighborhood erupts in chaos. Carmine Galante, the feared boss of the Bonanno crime family, lies dead, his cigar still clutched between his teeth.
11: Masked men walked into Joe and Mary's luncheonette in Brooklyn today and gunned down Carmine Galante, a man believed to be the most powerful mafia chieftain in the country.
10: The execution sent shockwaves through the criminal underworld and set the stage for one of the most pivotal criminal cases in New York City history. From the minds behind the acclaimed television series comes Law and Order: Criminal Justice System. This isn't a scripted drama. These are real stories told by the people who have lived them.
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10: 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But the murder of Carmine Galante marked the beginning of the end. Discover how a group of young prosecutors took on the mafia, and with the help of law enforcement, brought down its most powerful figures. I'm Anna Sika Nicolazzi. and from Wolf Entertainment and iHeart Podcasts. This is Law & Order Criminal Justice System.
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17: As we head into this evening, we're looking at lows tonight, dropping off to about 71 degrees by early Wednesday morning. Tomorrow afternoon, a high near 90 degrees. That's getting closer into normal for this time of the year. And a 40% chance of afternoon scattered showers and a few thunderstorms. From the WBRC First Alert Weather Center, I'm Mickey Ferguson, on your side.
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0: I'm Ted Lindner, a heavily armed man arrested outside a Trump National Golf Course in California just days before President Trump's trip to the West Coast.
1: An armed man said to be monitoring security planning activities arrested on Sunday with a cache of weapons and body armor. 38-year-old Janine John Taylor from Downey, California, taken into custody in Rancho Palos Verdes by plainclothes FBI agents after they spotted his suspicious activity.
0: Fox's Kevin Cork, the suspect accused of setting an Eastern Washington State wildfire, making his first court appearance.
2: The defendant, appearing by video from jail, gave his name for the record.
3: Aaron Forrest Farinacci.
2: He's been charged with intentionally setting the wildfire that has destroyed hundreds of structures and forced tens of thousands to evacuate areas near Spokane.
0: Fox's Grinnell Scott. 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
11: Imagine you're struggling with back pain for months. No one can tell you what's wrong. Then you find a doctor.
12: And the words that he said that I wanted to hear was, "I can fix you." And, you know, those are magic words. 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
11: You trust he'll take care of your problem.
13: Nothing but good reports and a list of accolades that were two pages long.
14: When you talk to him, he's engaging. He seems very intelligent. He's witty. He's charming.
15: He'd always talk about, "I'm going to be a doctor."
14: But he has this dark side that he likes to keep separate and hidden from everybody else.
11: This is a story about 33 patients who put their trust in a prominent surgeon in Dallas.
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25: As we head into this evening, we're looking at lows tonight, dropping off to about 71 degrees by early Wednesday morning. Tomorrow afternoon, a high near 90 degrees. That's getting closer into normal for this time of the year. And a 40% chance of afternoon scattered showers and a few thunderstorms. From the WBRC First Alert Weather Center, I'm Mickey Ferguson, on your side.
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0: And this is Camilla Luddington.
1: And we have a new podcast, Call It What It Is. You may know us from Graceland Memorial, but did you know that we are actually besties in real life?
0: When one of us sends out the distress signal, the other one always answers the call. Big or small, we're there.
1: And what does that look like? A thousand pep talks, a million I've got yous, some very urgent I'm coming overs. Because, I don't know, let's face it, life can get even crazier than a season finale of Grey's Anatomy.
0: And now here we are, opening up the friendship circle.
1: Someone's cheating?
0: We've got you on that.
1: In-laws are in-lying?
0: Let's get into it.
1: Toxic friendship?
0: Air it out.
1: We're on your side to help you with your concerns. 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
3: Races. I'm Sue Guzman, Fox News. Five states holding primaries on Tuesday. In Michigan, Trump-backed Representative John James has won Michigan's GOP primary for governor, besting millionaire businessman Perry Johnson. The state secretary of state, Jocelyn Benson, capturing the Democratic nomination in the race to succeed term-limited Gretchen Whitmer. In Michigan, two Democrats are vying for their party's nomination for U.S. Senate. This race, it's closely watched, pits more moderate Democrat Haley Stevens against progressive Abdul Al-Sayed. A California man is under arrest after being found at Trump National Golf Club in California.
4: Federal agents say Janine John Talley is facing charges after he was spotted suspiciously walking the grounds at Trump National Golf Course in Rancho Palos Verdes, California. The 38-year-old was busted Sunday, days ahead of President Trump's planned visit to the course for a fundraiser. Investigators say Talley had a loaded pistol and a 16-round magazine. They add he was taking pictures at the golf course in an apparent effort to monitor security activities ahead of the president's arrival. Tom Graham, Fox News.
3: President Trump telling Fox News this evening, quote, "We're having very good discussions with Iran." This is the U.S. military strikes remain on hold. Tehran's been in talks to reopen the Strait of Hormuz, as we hear from Fox's Peter Ducey.
5: It feels like we're about a million miles away from that memorandum of understanding earlier in the summer where the Iranians would agree not to develop a nuke down the line. Because now the Secretary of State says the peace talks aren't even about that.
6: The denuclearization of Iran is the ultimate deal. I think the immediate deal, the one that you spend a lot of focus on, is the Straits.
5: Iran's foreign ministry spokesman adds to this confusion by stating, "We are not currently holding negotiations with the United States."
3: And that's Fox's Peter Ducey. 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
12: As we head into this evening, we're looking at lows tonight, dropping off to about 71 degrees by early Wednesday morning. Tomorrow afternoon, a high near 90 degrees. That's getting closer into normal for this time of the year. And a 40% chance of afternoon scattered showers and a few thunderstorms. From the WBRC First Alert Weather Center, I'm Mickey Ferguson, on your side.
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14: There was a murder in Central Ohio that many people still don't want to talk about. The man who committed that crime once sat on death row, but now he's on the run. His name is Lester Eubanks. Lester didn't tunnel out of prison or scale a stone wall. On a December morning in 1973, He and a small group of inmates were granted permission to walk outside prison walls. His handcuffs were taken off. He changed into civilian clothing, and he and three others were driven to a local mall. They were told they could wander the stores and were asked to return to a designated meeting spot. Hours later, all the inmates came back, except Lester Eubanks, and he hasn't been seen since.
15: He had a full plan. The guy had a plan.
16: I was just astounded that this could actually happen.
14: There were many years when it seemed like no one was even looking for Lester. But recently, his whereabouts have become the focus of the U.S. Marshals Service, the federal agents who track fugitives. The case is testing the marshals.
15: Those nine lives are running out, and we're going to catch up with Lester.
14: And is being urged on by those hurt most by Lester's crime.
17: He's had enough free time. He confessed to the crime, and his time is up.
14: I'm Sunny Hostin with ABC News. Over the past year, a team from the ABC News Investigative Unit joined the search for Lester Eubanks. They uncovered new leads, possible sightings, and at every turn found resistance from those who want Lester Eubanks to be forgotten. What they've uncovered is a case that's about more than murder. It's about family loyalty, a life on the run, and a first-hand look at how the U.S. Marshals are trying to solve one of the oldest fugitive cases in American history. Now they may be closer than ever. From ABC News.
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0: Normal is broken, common sense is weird, so we're here to help you transform your life. From the Ramsey Network and the Fairwinds Credit Union Studios, this is The Ramsey Show. I'm Dave Ramsey, your host. George Camel, number one best-selling author, Ramsey personality, is my co-host today. The phone number here is 888-825-5225. The call is free, and some say the advice is worth exactly what you pay for it. Michelle is with us in Austin, Texas. Hi, Michelle. How are you?
1: I'm broke. How are you doing?
2: Okay. Appreciate the honesty.
0: There we go. Straight to it, baby. Here we go. Oh, my gosh. I love it. How can we help?
1: Okay. So, single mom, and I've been living paycheck to paycheck my whole life. Started listening to your show and realized there is a solution. I just have to figure out, you know, there is hope, shall I say. I just have to figure out the solution. So, my question is, should I go to some small school like real estate school or esthetician school to try to better my situation?
0: What are you doing now?
1: I'm in sales. I've been in sales my whole life.
0: What are you selling?
1: Well, I'm selling forklift batteries for forklifts, but I just started with the company and it's going to take me about a year to ramp up and start making commission.
0: Mm-hmm. And when you ramp up and start making commissions, what are you projecting that you'll be making?
1: Close to around $85,000 to $100,000 a year.
0: Okay. And what's wrong with that?
1: Well, right now I'm making $65,000 a year, and when I mean my rent went through and I'm negative a couple of hundred dollars.
0: Okay. So you got a side hustle issue until you get your commissions going, not a career crisis. Yeah.
1: Okay.
0: So, I mean, estheticians don't make $85,000 a year, most of them. So, no, okay. I wouldn't go that direction. Real estate agents can make well in excess of $85,000. Most of them don't. But most of them don't sell a lot of houses either. So, I mean, if you're going to get in the real estate business, you're going to sell a lot of houses.
2: And it could take a while before you see some meaningful income.
0: Yeah. Again, you're starting again. It'll be 6 months probably with nothing.
1: Right.
0: So you got some kind of side hustle, or you start real estate part-time while you're selling forklift batteries. I don't know, but which wouldn't be a bad idea. And you don't really have to go to real estate school to pass a real estate test in Texas. Unless they may require a pre-licensing. They probably do a pre-licensing class, but it's just one class or something, isn't it?
1: There's six classes that I would need to take. I actually
0: in order to sit for the license.
1: It's one test and six courses. Principles 1, 2.
0: But you have to. All that's a prerequisite for taking the test.
1: I believe so.
0: Okay.
1: I've done principles 1 and 2 before. I just ended up having a kid and couldn't finish.
0: I don't mind you. Let's take those classes while we're doing this, and while we're working a side hustle to make sure the rent. Let's first cover the rent. And stay in the current job. And then once you've got that going, then if you want to go ahead and take the test, take the minimum number of classes necessary to take the test. Don't go, getting a whole bunch of certifications in the real estate world until you've sold some real estate. It's not necessary. If you find a broker that will help you get, that will sponsor you as your affiliate broker's license, pass the prerequisite test. Classes, then take the test and start selling part-time as your side hustle once you've got the battery business up to income. Then that's probably a thing. And then if you can get the real estate business to take off and it passes the forklift battery business, then you drop the forklift battery business, right?
1: Okay.
0: But okay. I don't today's problem is rent, and that's not solved by anything we're talking about except a side hustle.
1: Yeah.
2: There's a long tail on this. Right. So how much debt do you have?
1: My car would be my only debt. Well, I do have about $1,500 in dental work that I just had done that I'm financing, zero interest. And then my car, I owe $19,000 on it.
0: Mm-hmm. Okay. Good for you.
1: And that's it.
2: And what's your rent every month?
1: My rent's $1,500 a month.
0: Okay. I'm going to look at your budget and do a detailed every dollar budget if I'm you and see what I can cut. And then is there any chance there's anything at the forklift business that you can do to create some extra income there while you're waiting on your commissions to come in without having to do some other side hustle?
1: No, there's nothing.
0: Okay.
1: It's just, yeah. I mean, I'm out there hunting my own, my leads. So.
0: Okay. Just takes a bit. You're just knocking doors. Yeah.
1: Yeah.
0: Getting a lot of rejection. Nothing, yep. Yeah. Okay.
1: Yeah.
0: Yeah. It takes a minute to get the book of business built. Yeah. What can you sell? Because you're good at selling. And I can kind of tell from talking to you, I've trained salespeople my whole life, I think you're really good at it. You carry yourself very well. So what could you sell as a part-time side hustle that would make bank? Car sales on the weekend?

0: I don't know, something like that. I'm just making this up. I'm spitballing with you right here.
1: You're using your current skills.
0: But I think your skill of selling is more valuable. I don't want you doing Uber Eats.
2: How do you know?
0: Well, I want you doing, I mean, if you have to make rent, do it, right? You've been doing what it took to make it for a long time. You're a single mom. But I want you to just, I don't want you to just fall into the normal default job. What is it you can use your skill set and your history and your experience? What were you selling before you were selling batteries? You know, that you could go back to and work part-time and work their evening leads that nobody else wants to work or whatever. I don't care what it is. As long as it's moral and you believe in the product, I don't know. Salespeople can do a lot of different things because that's a skill of being able to interact with people and having high emotional intelligence, and it just gives you the ability to do a lot of different things.
1: And we actually have a great side hustle quiz, Michelle, you can take that'll help guide you on this, RamseySolutions.com/side hustle, and that'll help you at least get some ideas and get going on this. But I like the idea of if you can make double or triple your hourly rate instead of Uber Eats, you're doing something you have skills in, consulting, sales, that's a way better trade for your time.
0: 30 years ago, one of my best friends at the time was a career counselor, and he always said, gather a bouquet of flowers from those that are within reach.
1: Ooh.
0: So what is it you automatically can do that you can reach, right? That's a good metaphor.

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1: Hi, thank you.
0: How can we help?
1: So trying to come up with some good checks and balance questions to ask ourselves to ensure a potential decision we're making is a good financial one, not just emotional one.
0: Good. I like that.
2: The fact you're asking the question tells me
0: you're probably
2: going to
0: okay.
2: be okay.
0: Yeah, you're probably okay, but let's play with the concept for a minute because I think it's awesome. George, what do you think?
2: Yeah, I mean, I got a framework for spending. Is this about a big spending decision?
1: Potential home purchase.
2: Oh, okay.
1: Very big.
2: Well, the parameters we have will help you with this. So walk us through what you're working with.
1: So we are currently baby step 7.
0: Mm-hmm.
1: With our home paid off, this home, based off what we would be selling our home for, ideally, we would, after emptying a non-retirement brokerage account to help with the down payment, we'd only be carrying about a $40,000, $50,000 mortgage, in theory.
0: Mm-hmm. Which you would pay off how fast?
1: We were thinking less than 2 years.
0: What's your household income?
1: My husband's income is $140 salary, and he usually gets between $20 and $40 in bonuses. So we just said any bonus that comes in, lump sum payment.
0: Okay. How old are you?
1: 32 and 34.
0: What's the current home worth?
1: 400.
0: What's the new home worth?
1: The offer we would consider is 535.
0: Okay.
2: And what's in the brokerage?
0: It would be just under 100.
1: Yeah, we have between two different brokerage accounts. We'd be able to park from just general savings, not emergency fund. We'd be able to put together about 150. But we want to be able to give ourselves some cushion again. Just we'd have to put in a fence and have some expenses related to the new home.
0: Mm-hmm.
1: The other big factor is I'm due in 3 weeks with our second child.
0: Oh, how long?
1: And that's where the emotions start playing in.
0: Yeah, for real. How long have you been debt-free?
1: We paid off our home. I actually talked to you about it in 2024, a month before our firstborn was born.
0: Okay. So you have a reputation of buying houses when you're pregnant. Okay.
2: I feel like that's just how it goes.
1: We paid off the house.
0: You did that, George.
2: Yeah.
0: And I counseled you against it. And
2: every
0: you did
2: time
0: it anyway.
2: We move, it's like the worst possible time. But yeah, that's how it goes.
1: The worst timing.
2: What's driving the urgency
1: and
2: for this?
0: Well, why now?
1: So we had always said we'd probably move within the next 3 years.
0: Uh-huh.
1: Nothing super set on that. Uh-huh. And I know it's an ick for George, so I don't want to say it, but like,
2: say
1: it's
2: it.
1: One of the things, this house popped up. I'm not going to say I have this amazing opportunity, but...
2: Oh, she knows my trigger word is, we have an opportunity. Yeah, no, that's, yeah. I appreciate that.
1: I listen a lot. The current owner of the other house has already moved out of state and is carrying two mortgages. Mm-hmm. And the listing agent, unprompted, is who told us he is very negotiable on the price. And that's where we're thinking we can get that price down to the 535.
0: Do you know what the two mortgages total?
1: His two mortgages total?
0: Yes.
1: I do not.
0: Find out. That's your first offer.
1: Okay.
0: Get him out whole. That's it.
1: Okay. I know he, when I look at the selling records, he bought the house for $320.
0: I don't care what he bought it for. I care what he sold it for. I want to sell it. I don't want to buy it.
2: Have you had comps run by your real estate agent to find out what this house is actually worth?
1: Yes. And he has it currently listed at $575.
0: Mm-hmm. Okay. Here's the thing. I'm gonna lowball this guy. When the agent unprompted says he's desperate, I'm gonna hit him at his mortgage base and get him say, look, you're I can set you free, man. I can set you free. You got you got no walking money, but you're set free. And that's where we're going to start on this. And I'm really good at buying real estate at a deal, I'll just tell you. So anyway, that's the first thing. Now, the answer to your original question is, what is the framework? You obviously have listened a lot to this show, and you know that we tell people not to take out more than a 15-year fixed-rate mortgage, just more than a fourth of your take-home pay, and have at least a good 20% down payment, if at all possible, to avoid the PMI. You definitely destroyed all of that.
2: You're
0: right?
2: Going like 90%
0: down. You're like completely way over the top on that. The only thing that gives me any pause at all is, number one, I have to say, anytime it's very rare for me to run into someone who finally got completely debt-free that wants to go back into debt.
1: I don't.
0: I know, but you're about to. And that's weird. Okay, I'm going to say that out loud. And the other thing that's weird is you're doing all this while you're pregnant. And you're going to move while you're pregnant. And I just, you know, having...
1: We are very maxed on space at our current home.
0: And yeah, well, so what? Will that moving truck. It'll be maxed on space. But this is going to be a little bit maxed on space and buy a house 9 months after the child's born. You probably got all the cash you need, and you pay cash for the same house.
1: Yeah.
2: But if you said, hey, we're going to take on the $40,000 mortgage and pay it off in 6 months,
0: we're not going to yell
2: that's
0: at
2: different.
0: You. We're not going to.
2: But if it's going to take you years to pay off, that's the part that worries me.
0: Well, she said they paid off in 2 years on average, depending on the bonuses, right?
1: Ideally, quicker. It's just the bonuses,
0: depending on the bonus.
1: Paying extra
0: 1 or 2 years. See, none of that is dumb. You're all way over in the smart column. You're all fine. I can tell you that Sharon Ramsey would not move while she's pregnant. That would not be something she would do. Now, Whitney did it. But Georgia's
2: a
0: better salesman than me. So.
2: You won't have to do any of the moving. That's the good news.
0: Yeah, well. Yeah.
1: No, that's part of the budget is to get movers.
2: You'll be yelling
1: everything.
2: At everyone else.
0: Yeah. And if I can do the same exact deal a year from now and pay cash, I'm going to wait a year just because I don't want to be in debt.
1: Even 6 months from now. Yeah, we said even 6 months from now if this house popped up, we wouldn't have a hesitation.
0: Yeah. Just because I don't want to be in debt. It's that simple. And it's like, you know, $535,000 houses in Atlanta are everywhere. And so, but if you want to say, okay, Lord, if we can get it at this price, we'll lay a fleece out there. Then we're going to think that we're going to call that God saying to do it. And we're going to put a lowball price on it, find out what the guy's two mortgages are. Maybe it's $500. And maybe you got no mortgage. You scrape it all together, or you dip down a little deeper into the savings than you wanted to, and you wait on the fence a minute. I don't know. Whatever it is, right, you just kind of figure it out. But at our house, we don't borrow money, so we would not have been able to do your deal. We would have had to figure out some other way to either buy it at a deal or wait on another deal to pop up an opportunity. Yeah, all that. So
2: but yeah, the goal is just how quickly can we get back to baby step 7 if we're going to do this move?
0: Yeah. Yeah, and there's nothing we're discussing with you that's dumb, okay? You're very smart. You've done a great job. You guys are amazing. Congratulations. You're in the top 1% smart people out there. Excellent job. I'm just thinking with you that the first thing I want to do is avoid debt, and if not, how quick can I get out of it, and what are some techniques to do that? A lower price point would help. Waiting would help, and that would probably involve a different house, and so on. But I'm truthfully going to have my real estate agent pull the mortgage deeds and figure out what the balances are on these things, or call the agent who's been so forthcoming and say, okay, what are the balances on those two mortgages? And then go, that's our offer. And let him write some checks to cover his fees and stuff, come out of pocket a little bit, and you get him out of Dodge. He's in trouble.
2: You got the upper hand. And I've heard you say this, Dave, the person with the most information, options, and patience wins.
0: Exactly.
2: And you're in that spot. The more patient you can be, the more options you have, the more information you have about the mortgages and where they're at.
0: That was an 8-hour negotiation class in 2 sentences right there.
2: I try to be
0: brief.
2: Do
0: it again. Do it again.
2: The person with the most options, information, and patience always wins.
0: Yeah.
2: And that's you in this scenario.
0: There's more than one house. Gather all the information about the deal you're doing. Know more about it than they know about it. And then be willing to walk away. Have patience.
2: Same goes for a car or literally anything else.
0: Don't get married.
2: But my last house, Dave, I lowballed by $80,000 and they took it first try because I ran the numbers.
0: Which means you should have gone lower.
2: Exactly. My real estate agent said, you're going to offend them. Well, apparently not.
0: Not enough. I should have offended them a little more.
2: Could have done a little more damage.

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2: Fox News, I'm Sue Guzman. Trump-backed Representative John James has won Michigan's GOP primary for governor, besting millionaire businessman Perry Johnson. The state Secretary of State Jocelyn Benson capturing the Democratic nod to succeed term-limited Gretchen Whitmer. Tonight, the Senate may be passing a continuing resolution, or CR, to fund the government before the September deadline.
3: Later tonight, we're going to pass the next step for the CR to avoid a government shutdown.
2: Indiana Senator Jim Banks, September 30 is the funding deadline. The CR would fund the government through December 11th if passed. And Acting Attorney General Todd Blanche clearing a key hurdle to ultimately win Senate confirmation for the AG role full-time.
4: Todd Blanche needed all 12 Republicans on the Senate Judiciary Committee to advance his nomination to the full Senate floor. Those Republicans came through for him.
2: Fox's David Spunt. 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
9: If you aren't of the age to remember, the answering machine was a physical audio recorder that plugged into your phone line.
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9: You couldn't call into it remotely. 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
11: America's produced like lots and lots of stuff. Just piles of stuff. 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
9: That's Ian Nagoski, who runs the Canary Records label.
11: A friend of mine said that what he loves is being the guy standing at the edge of the cliff, waving his arms, going, wait, no, let me look at those first before you throw them away. I think there might be some good stuff in there. I think there might be some stories. I don't think we should throw all those away yet.
9: We have a season, 10 episodes of stories from that realm, of things that were just barely saved, and in some cases, not saved at all. A bizarre tale of two infamous New Yorkers.
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16: As we head into this evening, we're looking at lows tonight, dropping off to about 71 degrees by early Wednesday morning. Tomorrow afternoon, a high near 90 degrees. That's getting closer into normal for this time of the year. And a 40% chance of afternoon scattered showers and a few thunderstorms. From the WBRC First Alert Weather Center, I'm Mickey Ferguson, on your side.
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0: Attention all nerds.
1: I'm listening. I've been summoned.
0: Nerd warning. George and I are going to do the nerd event. It's called Investing Essentials. It's Dave Ramsey's playbook on investing. What I personally do, what I don't do, and why. And details on real estate purchases, how I analyze all of that, how I select mutual funds. And we're going to go into a bunch of legacy stuff, like how to, you know, some basics in estate planning and how to hand wealth off without ruining your kids and all of
1: the relational
0: stuff.
1: Pieces.
0: And I
1: got to
0: tell you, if
1: pieces.
0: You're having trouble sleeping, sign up for this. We will put you to sleep, unless you're a nerd, in which case you will be sitting on the edge of your seat.
1: You'll be taking
0: notes.
1: And
0: you will be run out of ink with your pen. You will just be taking notes everywhere. It's so dense. It's so full. It's so overwhelming. It's so boiling over with nerd stuff. You are absolutely going to love it. I don't think I sold a single ticket.
1: Well, it's September 1st and 2nd. Again, it's virtual. You can join from anywhere, and it's about 2+ hours both nights. So you're getting 4+ hours of content, of stuff we've never really talked about at length with the formulas and super tactical pieces.
0: Based on going over the notes the other day with you and the gang, I'm thinking if we get out in 2.5 hours each night, we're going to be doing good. You guys, we just chock this thing full. It's everything. So you're going to love it.
1: And you can watch the replay too.
0: So $199.
1: I need to watch this again. I need to take notes. We're going to give you all that access to a replay. There's different tiers depending on how long you want the replay for. You'll even get Dave's notes along with it.
0: The slide deck.
1: You get the slide deck as well.
0: The slide deck alone will put you to sleep.
1: Listen.
0: Just put it on your TV and you'll just go, you'll just be gone. Just like that.
1: And the tickets start at $199. And if you aren't at least $200 richer over the course of your life from watching this stuff, then that's on you.
0: Yeah.
1: That's all I'm going to say.
0: Then you really aren't a nerd, and you should not have been here. You should not have attended.
1: It's one of our favorite events we do, and the people love when Dave goes deep, as much as Dave likes to joke that nobody wants to hear this stuff.
0: Well, we've only done it a couple times, right? This is like the third time.
1: We do it like once a year.
0: Yeah, but I mean, just a couple times.
1: Yeah.
0: And it's and a lot of you come. There's a lot of nerds.
1: That people want to know.
0: And even if you're not a nerd, but you aspire.
1: Aspiring nerds are welcome.
0: Aspiring nerds are welcome.
1: We're going to answer your questions as well.
0: Insomniacs are welcome.
1: I'm going to use it for bedtime for my toddler.
0: I promise. Kid will sleep all night. Absolutely. $199. It's a virtual event. It's September 1 and 2. You can click the link right now and go there in the show notes, or you can go to RamseySolutions.com/events. All seriousness aside, that's absolutely going to be incredible. You will be blown away. I'm so excited to teach this stuff because I've had trouble sleeping. All right, Linda's in Boston. Hey, Linda, what's up?
2: Hi. I'm good. How are you guys?
0: Better than we deserve. How can we help?
2: I was laid off, and I don't know how long it will take me to find a job. So my question
0: When did you get laid off?
2: 2 weeks ago.
0: Okay. How's the job hunt coming?
2: It's interesting.
0: What were you making before?
2: I was making a little over $100,000.
0: Doing what?
2: I was in sales, a business analyst.
0: Were you a business analyst or were you selling?
2: I was in sales operations, so I support the sales organization.
0: Okay. Wow. Why'd you get laid off?
2: Reorg, restructure.
0: Okay.
1: Was there severance?
2: So, there is.
0: Okay. How much?
2: 90.
0: Oh, awesomeness. Okay. Now, I'm sorry, but that helps us to go. And the core of your question is what then?
2: So, because I don't know how long it will take me to find a job, I'm curious if I should just sell my existing home and downsize and use whatever profit from the selling of the house to buy something smaller cash.
0: Absolutely not.
2: No.
1: That's a drastic measure for a temporary problem. That's sort of a last worst case scenario. You are up against the wall, but right now you've got some cushion, right?
2: My severance. Yeah.
0: Yeah.
1: How long?
0: A year.
2: Right.
1: And that's assuming you don't find anything.
0: So if you get a job in 6 months, you just put $45,000 in your pocket. If you get a job making the same thing.
2: Yeah.
0: You got a signing bonus. They did you a huge favor.
2: I didn't think of it that way. I think I was looking at it more as some stability, since Again, I don't know how long it will take me.
0: Well, you got a year. If you call me up and you got 1 month left on your severance, we'll have a different discussion.
2: Yeah.
0: But I'm also going to ask you why you suck at job interviewing if you've been looking for a year, too. But
2: No.
0: I said if you did do that, you didn't do that. But I said if you told me I've been looking for a job for a year and I can't find a job, I'm like, you're not very good at sales. You know, I mean, this is, but you're going to be fine because you have the people skills, right?
2: Yes, I do.
0: Okay. And that's what's missing out there in the marketplace. People with people skills. Most people have been raised sucking on an iPhone, and they don't know how to interface with human beings. Right?
2: Right. No, absolutely.
0: Now, these electronic pacifiers are killing us. But human beings like you and me that know how to, and George know how to work with human beings, I mean, there's a lot of stuff you can do.
1: Which means utilize your actual physical network of people that you know versus just applying on, you know, Indeed and ending up in a stack.
0: Do not just apply for jobs. Do not blindly apply for a job. It's a complete waste of calories.
2: So that was my other thing. Do I just go for the offer so that way I have a job?
0: Eventually. But, and I want you to pick up something, do something if you want to. But in the meantime, and I don't want you to take a job making less. I want you to take a job making more.
2: Yeah, that was my other dilemma. It's like, will I have to take a price cut or a pay
0: cut? It's human nature when you've been devalued by a stinking corporation to think that you're not worth it. That's human nature. But I've been talking to you for 4 minutes, and I know you're worth it.
2: Okay.
0: So you, girl, go get a $120,000 job. 120. Say 120.
1: Okay. That's your number.
2: I can do that.
0: Yeah, 120. That's your number. And I want you to call me back and tell me you got a $120,000 job within 6 months of getting laid off and put $45,000 in your pocket. Now, let's go back to the house for a minute. Yeah. Do you like your house?
2: I'm single. It's 4 bedrooms.
0: Do you like your house?
2: Yes, but
1: if you still had your job, would you want to downsize anyways?
2: Yes, I would.
0: Okay, then let's talk about downsizing, but I want to do it from a different narrative. It's from strength rather than weakness.
2: Right.
0: You're not, okay. There's no need to panic. You're going to get $120,000 to your job within 2 months from today. And, you know, you can just say Dave Ramsey's a liar if it doesn't happen. You're going to do it. I can just tell. All right. And then downsize your house. Just because you don't like the house, got nothing to do with being laid off by a stinking corporation.
2: Okay, that makes sense.
1: Just disconnect those decisions, and you'll have more clarity and more patience. Because you're not in a rush. You're not desperate.
0: Yeah, don't be a motivated seller.
1: Sell your house for what it's worth.
0: There's no reason to panic.
1: 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And maybe it'll coincide. You'll be moving, entering a new job. It's a whole new chapter.
0: That'd be okay, too. Hey, hang on. We're going to send you a copy of The Proximity Principle, which is a book that will show you, by Ken Coleman, how to work the people that you have in your network to help get you into. They know somebody that knows somebody. Sometimes it's just 1 degree or 2 degrees of separation that gets you in the door, not in a pile of applications. You don't want to just get in a pile of applications and call that job hunting. That's useless. So don't do that. And then the second thing we're going to send you is finding the work you're wired to do, which has an assessment with it that I want you to take just to verify what I think I already know about you, okay? Which is you got great people skills, you know how to deal with, you've got good emotional IQ, and that puts you in a different position. George, second one of those calls by a lady we got today, I need to remind America the highest paid profession is sales, higher than doctors, and lawyers and Indian chiefs.
1: Huge ceiling.
0: Higher than everything.
1: The ceiling is there.

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0: Kirsten is in Fort Wayne, Indiana. Hi, Kirsten. How are you?
1: Good. How are you?
0: Better than I deserve. What's up?
1: My husband and I are in baby step 5 and 6, and we're looking for advice on when to stop funding our children's 529 versus paying off our mortgage.
0: Very cool. How old are the kiddos?
1: I have a 6-year-old, a 3-year-old, and a 9-month-old.
0: Okay. Well, I mean, there's a couple of things you can look at on that I'm okay with either way. You've obviously done a very good job with your finances. Congratulations. Very few people get to where you are. What's your household income?
1: After take home after taxes and 401k, it's $10,427 a month.
0: And you're how old again?
1: I am 33.
0: Oh, wow. You got
1: my husband is also 33.
0: Oh, you're going to have so much money. Oh, my gosh.
2: How much is already in the 529s?
1: So our 6-year-old has $62,000. 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And our 9-month-old has $8,000.
0: Are you working with a SmartVestor Pro?
1: Not yet.
0: Okay. Who's doing the 529s? Y'all just DIY them?
1: Yep.
0: Okay. All right. Because George may be able to do it fast enough. Do it as an example with the $62,000. Which one did you do?
2: I can do the 62 because that's the one that's coming up first, right?
0: And he's
2: 12,
0: how old?
2: 12 years from now?
1: He's six. Well,
0: okay. That'll be $204,000. Right?
2: If you add nothing to it, you just let it coast. If you get an average 10% return, if you're in some good mutual funds in there, $200,000. So now you can kind of figure out, hey, let's say they go to an in-state school, we'll factor in inflation over the next 12 years. $200,000 sounds good. Or you may decide, hey, let's put a little bit more in to get to 250, because there might get scholarships as well.
0: Well, the other thing is this. I don't want to overfund a 529.
1: Yeah, that's what we're worried about, is the overfunding.
0: Personally,
1: we also want to pay for their college.
0: I'm not sure $204,000 will be enough to send them to school, room and board included. Pretty sure it's not going to be enough 12 years from now, but it's going to be real close.
1: Okay.
0: And he might decide to go into a trade or something and doesn't need anywhere near that. So,
2: and then another kid might go to a super expensive school, and now we can use those funds and change beneficiaries. Yeah. So
0: I'm probably not putting any more in that one.
1: Okay.
0: And so what we just did was we just future valued, meaning if you let it grow at a 10% rate or a 12% rate or whatever number you want to use, you can use the Ramsey calculator on our website and do that. That's what George was using, okay, at RamseySolutions.com. Mm-hmm. Jump on there. It's free, okay? And we just future valued. What's $62,000 going to be worth in 12 years at 10%? That's all he put in, okay? And it came out $204,000. And then you have to ask yourself, is that enough? I don't think it's going to be enough, but it's going to be so stinking close with the kind of income you got and the other wealth you're going to have that I really wouldn't worry about it. I think I'd probably stop that one.
2: That's personally the other factor. You guys are going to be so much wealthier 12 years from now that you can likely cash flow any gap.
1: Mm-hmm.
2: And if you don't use it, you can roll over up to $35,000 over time with the new Secure Act 2.0 into a Roth IRA for that kid.
1: I did see that, which is exciting.
0: So it's kind of a pain, though. I wouldn't do everything counting on that. The only advantage of a 529 versus dumping money just into the kid's name is it grows tax-free.
1: Mm-hmm.
0: That's the only advantage. It's not that it won't grow. So you could open just a mutual fund in the kid's name. And until it reaches the point, until it reaches the point that it actually pays taxes, which will be a while, but if it did pay taxes on it, you're going to lose some of it to taxes. That's the only difference. And so I'm not putting any more in that kid's 529, that one. Now, do the other ones and figure out where
2: it stands. For example, you'll have $142,000 by the time they're headed to college. You may want to fund that one a little bit more.
0: Yeah, mm-hmm. What I might do is say, okay, if $204,000 is the baseline, I'm going to set the other two up to land at $204,000 based on their age.
1: Yeah.
2: Maybe with inflation.
1: Okay.
0: Yeah. Or maybe a little more because of that. So I wasn't that sophisticated. I'll tell you what I did, which is kind of fun, just for the heck of it, because 529s weren't there when our kids were doing this.
2: You had education savings accounts at that point?
0: No, ESAs? They weren't even there.
2: Wow.
0: No, we just had UTMAs, Uniform Transfer to Minors Act, which means I just opened a mutual fund in the kid's name. And all I did was, Denise is the oldest, and I put her in the calmest type of mutual fund, a growth and income. Rachel's the middle, so I put her in a growth. And Daniel was the baby. I put him in an aggressive growth, and I didn't put as much in his because he was the baby, and it was going to grow faster, but it had more risk. And they all turned out about the same. Yeah, really, really close.
2: It's a good experiment.
0: Just generally dropping them in there. I didn't touch them after that. I just dropped a chunk in there and went. And then what ended up happening, weirdly, Kirsten, is this. In that case, by the time the kids got to college, in our case, and this is probably what you're going to run into, they went to the University of Tennessee, a state school, and I just wrote a check, cash flowed it. Mm-hmm. And when they got out and got married, I handed them that UTMA account to start their lives with.
1: Okay.
0: Now, you're going to have to use this 529 on education, so you're not going to be able to do that plan. But if you do a side deal and you don't end up, beyond on the oldest child that we're talking about, 204 from 62, if you do a side deal and you just open a mutual fund in their name, a Uniform Transfer to Minors Act, UTMA, UTMA, then, and you can do that with your SmartVestor Pro. They can help you figure all this out. Then what will happen is you could just hand it to them if they don't need it for college. And so it's perfect. Okay. It's perfect to do all that. And that's how it ended up working out at our house. But again, those tools were not all available. I had to pay some taxes on their accounts as they grew.
2: There's more options now than ever.
0: Exactly.
2: Which is nice, but also can be overwhelming.
0: Yeah.
2: So we're actually walking through that in our Investing Essentials event. It's all the ways you could invest for your kid. What's the best account for what reason? Is it education? Is it a wedding, a down payment? Whatever it is, there's the right kind of account to use.
0: Oh, we're going to cover that in the nerd event?
2: That's right. At least I am. I don't know what you're going to do.
0: Okay.
2: I plan on it because I got young kids, so I'm thinking about this all the time.
0: Okay. All right. Well, I got grandkids.
2: Your kids have launched. They're okay.
0: Yeah, I got grandkids, but that means my kids have to think about it.
2: That's their problem now. You did your part.
0: That's fun. Oh, man. I love it. Claudia's in Washington, D.C. Hi, Claudia. What's up?
3: Hi, Ramsey. So honored to be on the show. I have a big question for you. Should I change my car or should I repair it?
0: What's your car worth today if it was repaired?
3: The dealer says 12K. Carvana says 13K.
0: As is or if it was repaired?
3: As is.
0: Oh.
3: Equal retirement.
0: What's wrong with it?
3: So I just pay about $1,000 in repairments, and I need to put three more according to the dealer because I need to do some replacements like wheel bearing and arm bushes, something like that. That will be a total $3,000 more that I'll have to pay.
0: Mm-hmm.
3: So should I put that amount towards?
0: I don't think it's going to make your car worth $3,000 more.
3: You don't think so? Mm-hmm.
0: Do you? Because, you think the car's going to go from 13 to 16 by putting wheel bearings in it?
3: No.
0: Not either. Also, don't know if you need wheel bearings or not. I want you to go get a regular mechanic, not a dealer.
2: It's an independent mechanic.
0: Go to Christian idea. Brothers and let them do an analysis for you. Mm-hmm. Dealerships are not crooked. They're just super expensive.
3: Right.
0: It's the most expensive place to get a car fixed.
2: They can pretty much charge what they want over
0: there. Like sometimes double. So if they told you $3,000, Christian Brothers might tell you $1,500. I don't know. I don't know what your repairs are. And I'm not turning wrenches these days, so I'm not positive. But you check on it and look at, okay. Mm-hmm. And the other thing you ask is, what is a reasonable repair to a car of this age and this miles? Because sometimes I run into somebody, Claudia, for instance, that has a $3,000 car that's 250,000 miles, and they're saying you need to redo the whole suspension. No, you don't. It's a $3,000 car. Nobody redoes the suspension on a $3,000 car. You drive them to the junkyard and you toss somebody the keys and you walk away. You know, you don't put $3,000 in a $3,000 car, and you don't redo the suspension on a 250,000-mile car unless you're rebuilding a classic car from the frame up. So just...
4: I'm Ted Lindner, Fox News. Five states holding primaries Tuesday. In Michigan, Trump-backed Representative John James has won Michigan's GOP primary for governor, besting millionaire businessman Perry Johnson. The state secretary of state, Jocelyn Benson, capturing the Democratic nomination in the race to succeed term-limited Gretchen Whitmer. Two Democrats vying for their party's nomination for U.S. Senate. The race pitting more moderate Democrat Haley Stevens against progressive Abdul El Said. As of right now, El Said leading Stevens in that race, but it has not been called. President Trump has called off strikes, meantime, on Iran as talks have resumed. Fox's Trey Yink says that the Islamic Revolutionary Guard Corps, the IRGC, are continuing attacks.
5: A cargo ship off the coast of Oman was hit with an unknown projectile, according to maritime tracking groups. The incident comes as the U.S. naval blockade remains in effect. CENTCOM says that as of August 3rd, they have redirected 44 commercial vessels and disabled two others. President Trump posted to True Social on Monday saying, in part, nothing gets through to Iran unless we want it to, and nothing will get through unless a deal or total surrender is accomplished. Whether Iran wants to admit it or not, we are, in fact, talking of a solution to a problem that they have caused.
4: The president says his goal is to have the Strait of Hormuz reopened. A 38-year-old California man under arrest. Authorities say he was spotted carrying ammunition at President Trump's L.A. area golf course in Rancho Palos Verdes. Authorities say the man also had a gun in his car and appeared to be monitoring security preparations ahead of the president's fundraiser there, which was held this evening. An L.A. County fire official say sparks from an idle transmission tower owned by Southern California Edison caused the 2025 Eaton fire in Southern California. The utilities acknowledged its equipment may have been involved, but also said the lack of water kept fire crews from battling the blaze. It killed 19 people. 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
6: 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Just click listen, then swipe right and hear the latest news updates on your time. 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
4: An appeals court sides with environmental nonprofits in a challenge to Trump administration funding cuts.
9: A divided U.S. Circuit Court of Appeals for D.C. says the Trump administration improperly ended billions of dollars in clean energy products, siding with Climate United Fund and other nonprofits. The program dates back to the Biden administration as part of its efforts to reduce greenhouse gas emissions. President Trump and EPA Administrator Lee Zeldin accused the Greenhouse Gas Reduction Fund of mismanagement and potential fraud, freezing billions of dollars before terminating their grants. Those nonprofits will not immediately have access to funding. The appeals court ruling was put on hold to allow the EPA time to appeal to the Supreme Court. At the White House, Jared Halpern, Fox News.
4: The Justice Department announced charges in Pennsylvania for defrauding the government.
10: The DOJ and Pennsylvania officials announced 19 defendants have been charged for alleged roles in a scheme to defraud Medicare and Medicaid. Assistant U.S. Attorney General Colin McDonald said the accused worked inside the system.
11: Supposed home health aides who billed the taxpayer for home care services but never actually provided those services.
10: Some defendants allegedly acted as patients in the fraud. As a result, McDonald said healthcare strike forces in the Northeast, South, and West will get more help.
11: 15 additional fraud prosecutors nationwide to combat Medicaid fraud.
10: That expansion includes the Eastern District of Pennsylvania. Gernal Scott, Fox News.
4: And federal aviation officials reviewing an air traffic safety incident earlier on Tuesday involving the Marine One helicopter carrying President Trump. The helicopter took off from the White House, but air traffic controllers reportedly didn't halt commercial flights at nearby Ronald Reagan Washington National Airport, which is required by protocols. The investigation continues. I'm Ted Lindner. This is Fox News.
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2: Isolated showers ending with some patchy fog possible during the morning drive. Lows around 72, highs around 90 degrees for Wednesday. A mix of clouds and sunshine, a 30% chance for scattered showers and storms. We'll have clearing late Wednesday night, lows near 72. Highs in the low 90s for Thursday and Friday, a 20% chance for pop-up showers and storms. I'm WBRC First Alert Chief Meteorologist Wes Wyatt on your side.
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15: Government admitting that there's something to this. Really admitting there's something to this. And that's the big step for all of us.

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2: Fox News, I'm Ted Lindner. Michigan's Democratic Senate primary coming down to the wire between Abdul El-Sayed and Haley Stevens. The winner going to go up against Republican Mike Rogers in November. President Trump telling Fox he has confidence in Rogers.
3: Mike Rogers is going to be fantastic. Now, I'm not a big believer in polls, but I believe in him somewhat. And based on the polls, he'll do much better against Abdul than he's going to do against the congresswoman.
2: El-Sayed currently leading the polls ahead of Stevens tonight. A heavily armed man arrested outside of Trump National Golf Course in California.
4: An armed man said to be monitoring security planning activities arrested on Sunday with a cache of weapons and body armor. 38-year-old Janine John Taylor from Downey, California, taken into custody in Rancho Palos Verdes by plainclothes FBI agents after they spotted his suspicious activity.
2: Fox's Kevin Cork. 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
15: Isolated showers ending with some patchy fog possible during the morning drive. Lows around 72. Highs around 90 degrees for Wednesday. A mix of clouds and sunshine. A 30% chance for scattered showers and storms. We'll have clearing late Wednesday night. Lows near 72. Highs in the low 90s for Thursday and Friday. A 20% chance for pop-up showers and storms. I'm WBRC First Alert Chief Meteorologist Wes Wyatt on your side.
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7: Primary night. I'm Ted Lindner, Fox News. Five states holding primaries Tuesday. In Michigan, Trump-backed Representative John James has won Michigan's GOP primary for governor, besting millionaire businessman Perry Johnson. The state secretary of state, Jocelyn Benson, capturing the Democratic nomination in the race to succeed term-limited Gretchen Whitmer. Two Democrats vying for their party's nomination for U.S. Senate. The race pitting more moderate Democrat Haley Stevens against progressive Abdul El Said. As of right now, El Said leading Stevens in that race, but it has not been called. President Trump has called off strikes meantime on Iran as talks have resumed. Fox's Trey Yink says that the Islamic Revolutionary Guard Corps, the IRGC, are continuing attacks.
8: A cargo ship off the coast of Oman was hit with an unknown projectile, according to maritime tracking groups. The incident comes as the U.S. naval blockade remains in effect. CENTCOM says that as of August 3rd, they have redirected 44 commercial vessels and disabled two others. President Trump posted to True Social on Monday saying, in part, nothing gets through to Iran unless we want it to, and nothing will get through unless a deal or total surrender is accomplished. Whether Iran wants to admit it or not, we are, in fact, talking of a solution to a problem that they have caused.
7: The president says his goal is to have the Strait of Hormuz reopened. A 38-year-old California man under arrest. Authorities say he was spotted carrying ammunition at President Trump's L.A. area golf course in Rancho Palos Verdes. Authorities say the man also had a gun in his car and appeared to be monitoring security preparations ahead of the president's fundraiser there, which was held this evening. An L.A. County fire official say sparks from an idle transmission tower owned by Southern California Edison caused the 2025 Eaton fire in Southern California. The utilities acknowledged its equipment may have been involved, but also said the lack of water kept fire crews from battling the blaze. It killed 19 people. 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
10: That heat's going to be out there for one more day.
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7: An appeals court sides with environmental nonprofits in a challenge to Trump administration funding cuts.
12: A divided U.S. Circuit Court of Appeals for D.C. says the Trump administration improperly ended billions of dollars in clean energy products, siding with Climate United Fund and other nonprofits. The program dates back to the Biden administration as part of its efforts to reduce greenhouse gas emissions. President Trump and EPA Administrator Lee Zeldin accused the Greenhouse Gas Reduction Fund of mismanagement and potential fraud, freezing billions of dollars before terminating their grants. Those nonprofits will not immediately have access to funding. The appeals court ruling was put on hold to allow the EPA time to appeal to the Supreme Court. At the White House, Jared Halpern, Fox News.
7: The Justice Department announced charges in Pennsylvania for defrauding the government.
13: The DOJ and Pennsylvania officials announced 19 defendants have been charged for alleged roles in a scheme to defraud Medicare and Medicaid. Assistant U.S. Attorney General Colin McDonald said the accused worked inside the system.
14: Supposed home health aides who billed the taxpayer for home care services but never actually provided those services.
13: Some defendants allegedly acted as patients in the fraud. As a result, McDonald said healthcare strike forces in the Northeast, South, and West will get more help.
14: 15 additional fraud prosecutors nationwide to combat Medicaid fraud.
13: That expansion includes the Eastern District of Pennsylvania. Gernal Scott, Fox News.
7: And federal aviation officials reviewing an air traffic safety incident earlier on Tuesday involving the Marine One helicopter carrying President Trump. The helicopter took off from the White House, but air traffic controllers reportedly didn't halt commercial flights at nearby Ronald Reagan Washington National Airport, which is required by protocols. The investigation continues. I'm Ted Lindner. This is Fox News.
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17: Isolated showers ending with some patchy fog possible during the morning drive. Lows around 72, highs around 90 degrees for Wednesday. A mix of clouds and sunshine, a 30% chance for scattered showers and storms. We'll have clearing late Wednesday night, lows near 72. Highs in the low 90s for Thursday and Friday, a 20% chance for pop-up showers and storms. I'm WVRC First Alert Chief Meteorologist Wes Wyatt on your side.
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1: Looking for the truth?
2: News. I'm Sue Guzman. President Trump is warning Iran they have one last chance to make a deal, even as Tehran denies the negotiations. He tells Fox's Trace Gallagher what he wants to see Iran do during these discussions.
3: The only thing that matters is action, and they want to make a deal. We'll see what happens. If they don't make a deal, it's going to be too bad.
2: Trump-backed Representative John James has won Michigan's GOP primary for governor, besting millionaire businessman Perry Johnson. State Secretary of State Jocelyn Benson capturing the Democratic nomination to succeed term-limited Gretchen Whitmer. The Democratic Senate contest between Abdul Al-Sayed and Haley Stevens, too close to call. And Acting Attorney General Todd Blanche clearing a key hurdle to ultimately win Senate confirmation.
4: Todd Blanche needed all 12 Republicans on the Senate Judiciary Committee to advance his nomination to the full Senate floor. Those Republicans came through for him.
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6: Hey, this is Jamie Loftus, and this is my new weekly show, 16th Minute of Fame, the podcast where every episode I take a closer look at an internet character of the day. Who were they? What made them so notorious? How did the internet, or sometimes the algorithm, choose them? And what does a person do when they're suddenly confronted with more attention than the human psyche can handle? Take The Dress, a story that went uber viral in early 2015 in spite of being, well, kind of a boring optical illusion. A mother of the bride in Scotland took a picture of a dress she was thinking about wearing to her daughter's wedding. But she saw the dress as blue with black lace, and her daughter saw it as white with gold lace. One BuzzFeed post later, every single person on the internet was talking about the dress. But to me, the dress is a story about the last couple of months when the internet was still sort of fun. It was shortly before the stories that spread across the internet stopped being driven by exploited millennials with useless arts degrees and started being decided by algorithms hell-bent on growing internet usership at all costs. And on a long enough timeline, the story of the dress is one entangled with abuse and media exploitation. Internet history is a tricky thing to be invested in. It feels like every time a bad with business billionaire buys up another platform, history starts being erased. With the team at Cool Zone Media, we're taking these characters' 16th minute of fame to see what their moment meant to them and what it says about us.
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8: Isolated showers ending with some patchy fog possible during the morning drive. Lows around 72, highs around 90 degrees for Wednesday. A mix of clouds and sunshine, a 30% chance for scattered showers and storms. We'll have clearing late Wednesday night, lows near 72. Highs in the low 90s for Thursday and Friday, a 20% chance for pop-up showers and storms. I'm WBRC First Alert Chief Meteorologist Wes Wyatt on your side.
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14: Primary numbers. I'm Sue Guzman, Fox News. And primaries held in five states. In Michigan, Trump-backed Representative John James defeated Perry Johnson in the governor's race. And Secretary of State Jocelyn Benson, the winner on the Democratic side. Meanwhile, Republican Mike Rogers clinched the GOP Senate nominations seat. But President Trump tells Fox he has confidence in Rogers going all the way come November.
15: Mike Rogers is going to be fantastic. Now, I'm not a big believer in polls, but I believe in him somewhat. And based on the polls, he'll do much better against Abdul than he's going to do against the Congresswoman.
14: And the Democratic Senate primary pitting Congresswoman Haley Stevens against progressive Abdul al-Sayed. It's too close to call.
16: The supporters of Abdul al-Sayed, including the content creators and the influencers who have boosted his campaign, they're not only watching this race, but they're also cheering every time they see another progressive running here in Michigan or elsewhere in the country, and their race pops up. Al-Sayed's opponent, Congresswoman Haley Stevens, criticized Peikert's appearance, saying that his rhetoric should be denounced and that we don't need demagogues citing allegiance to Chairman Mao coming to Michigan. Al-Sayed also supports Medicare for All, abolishing ICE, and is highly critical of Israel.
14: Fox's Rich Edson. President Trump Tuesday telling Fox's Trace Gallagher negotiations with Iran continued all day Tuesday on a peace deal. President says if they don't make a deal, it's, quote, going to be too bad. More from Fox's Peter Ducey.
17: It feels like we're about a million miles away from that memorandum of understanding earlier in the summer where the Iranians would agree not to develop a nuke down the line. Because now the Secretary of State says the peace talks aren't even about that.
18: I think the immediate deal, the one that you spend a lot of focus on, is the Straits.
17: Iran's foreign ministry spokesman adds to this confusion by stating, we are not currently holding negotiations with the United States. The middleman appears to be Oman, a source of frustration for the president and his team.
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14: The state of Missouri rejecting a petition for a public vote on new congressional districts backed by President Trump. We have more from Fox's Lisa Lucero.
21: Republican Secretary of State Denny Hoskins says the petition is unconstitutional because congressional redistricting plans can't be subject to voter referendums. Supporters of the referendum submitted hundreds of thousands of signatures to force a November election based on a new House map approved by the Republican-led legislature. The new map used in Tuesday's primaries reshapes the Kansas City-based 5th Congressional District, held by longtime Democratic Congressman Emanuel Cleaver, by stretching it into rural central Missouri to give it a Republican slant. Republicans already hold 6 of Missouri's 8 congressional seats. A group backing the referendum says it will challenge Hoskins' decision in court. Lisa Lucero, Fox News.
14: A California man is under arrest after being found at Trump National Golf Club wandering around there in California. Fox's Tom Graham reports.
22: Federal agents say Janine John Talley is facing charges after he was spotted suspiciously walking the grounds at Trump National Golf Course in Rancho Palos Verdes, California. The 38-year-old was busted Sunday, days ahead of President Trump's planned visit to the course for a fundraiser. Investigators say Talley had a loaded pistol and a 16-round magazine. They add he was taking pictures at the golf course in an apparent effort to monitor security activities ahead of the president's arrival. Tom Graham, Fox News.
14: The Wall Street Journal reporting the Federal Aviation Administration's reviewing an air traffic incident from Tuesday involving Marine One, the military helicopter carrying President Trump. The Journal reporting the president's Marine One chopper took off from the White House, but apparently air traffic controllers had not halted commercial flights at a nearby airport as required under safety protocols. The White House confirming that President Trump was never in any danger. I'm Sue Guzman. This is Fox News.
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26: Isolated showers ending with some patchy fog possible during the morning drive. Lows around 72, highs around 90 degrees for Wednesday. A mix of clouds and sunshine, a 30% chance for scattered showers and storms. We'll have clearing late Wednesday night, lows near 72. Highs in the low 90s for Thursday and Friday, a 20% chance for pop-up showers and storms. I'm WVRC First Alert Chief Meteorologist Wes Wyatt on your side.
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0: Looking for the truth?
1: News. I'm Ted Linder. Michigan's Democratic Senate primary coming down to the wire between Abdul El-Sayed and Haley Stevens. The winner will go up against Republican Mike Rogers in November. President Trump telling Fox he has confidence in Rogers.
2: Mike Rogers is going to be fantastic. Now, I'm not a big believer in polls, but I believe in him somewhat. And based on the polls, he'll do much better against Abdul than he's going to do against the congresswoman.
1: El-Sayed is currently leading the polls ahead of Stevens at this hour. Trump-backed Representative John James winning Michigan's GOP primary for governor, besting millionaire businessman Perry Johnson. The state secretary of state, Jocelyn Benson, capturing the Democrat nomination to succeed term-limited Gretchen Whitmer. And the Powerball jackpot for Wednesday night, worth at least $786 million. If you win, that's a cash value of at least $341 million. 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
6: 1971. It was a simpler time, a groovy time. Soul Train had just started chugging along. Everyone had a lava lamp for some reason. Weeble started to wobble, but as we all know, they don't fall down.
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6: Across the country, people were speaking up. And the more they did, the more they learned about the hidden underbelly of the most powerful law enforcement agency in the land. I'm Ed Helms, host of Snafu, Season 2, Medburg. The story of a daring heist that exposed J. Edgar Hoover's epic FBI snafu. 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
14: Isolated showers ending with some patchy fog possible during the morning drive. Lows around 72. Highs around 90 degrees for Wednesday. A mix of clouds and sunshine. A 30% chance for scattered showers and storms. We'll have clearing late Wednesday night. Lows near 72. Highs in the low 90s for Thursday and Friday. A 20% chance for pop-up showers and storms. I'm WBRC First Alert Chief Meteorologist Wes Wyatt on your side.
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3: I'm Julian Edelman. 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
1: Night. I'm Ted Lindner, Fox News. Five states holding primaries Tuesday. In Michigan, Trump-backed Representative John James has won Michigan's GOP primary for governor, besting millionaire businessman Perry Johnson. State Secretary of State Jocelyn Benson captured the Democratic nomination of the race to succeed term-limited Gretchen Whitmer. Also in Michigan, two Democrats vying for their party's nomination for U.S. Senate. The race pits more moderate Democrat Haley Stevens against progressive Abdul El Sayed. Stevens says she likes her chances in the race, which is still too close to call.
7: If we are going to win this thing, which we are, we are going to have to get ready and show Mike Rogers what a little stick it to him looks like.
1: Meantime, El Sayed speaking with his supporters moments later.
8: You are a corporate sellout who's not a pharma lobbyist, but really, really might want to be one someday. Who voted to raise our prescription drug prices.
1: And the winner going up against Trump-backed former Republican Representative Mike Rogers in November. President Trump insists Iran's running out of time to agree to a peace deal, but an agreement to reopen the Strait of Hormuz is reportedly close. Fox's Steve Harrigan with the details from Tel Aviv.
9: Some real optimism coming out of the U.S. administration, despite the fact that attacks against commercial shipping in the Strait of Hormuz continues. Administration officials say a deal for the free passage of oil tankers through the Strait of Hormuz could happen as early as Wednesday. Keep in mind, a U.S. military blockade of Iran continues. CENTCOM says since the blockade began that they've diverted at least 45 vessels. They've debilitated two of those vessels, and Iranian officials continue to insist that they're not negotiating directly with the U.S. They do say, however, they are negotiating with Oman.
1: The Associated Press reports under the proposal, ships would enter the Persian Gulf through an Iranian-controlled route and exit through a route controlled by Oman. 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
1: A 38-year-old California man under arrest. Authorities say he was spotted carrying ammunition at President Trump's L.A. area golf course this week in Rancho Palos Verdes. Authorities say the man also had a gun in his car and appeared to be monitoring security preparations ahead of the president's fundraiser there, which was being held on Tuesday night. L.A. County fire officials say sparks from an idle transmission tower owned by Southern California Edison caused the 2025 Eaton fire in Southern California. The utilities acknowledged its equipment may have been involved, but also said the lack of water kept fire crews from battling the blaze. The Eaton fire killed 19 people. An appeals court siding with environmental nonprofits in a challenge to Trump administration funding cuts.
17: A divided U.S. Circuit Court of Appeals for D.C. says the Trump administration improperly ended billions of dollars in clean energy products, siding with Climate United Fund and other nonprofits. The program dates back to the Biden administration as part of its efforts to reduce greenhouse gas emissions. President Trump and EPA Administrator Lee Zeldin accused the Greenhouse Gas Reduction Fund of mismanagement and potential fraud.
1: That's Fox's Jared Halpern. The Justice Department announcing charges in Pennsylvania for defrauding the government.
18: The DOJ and Pennsylvania officials announced 19 defendants have been charged for alleged roles in a scheme to defraud Medicare and Medicaid. Assistant U.S. Attorney General Colin McDonald said the accused worked inside the system.
19: Supposed home health aides who billed the taxpayer for home care services but never actually provided those services.
18: Some defendants allegedly acted as patients in the fraud. As a result, McDonald said healthcare strike forces in the Northeast, South, and West will get more help.
19: 15 additional fraud prosecutors nationwide to combat Medicaid fraud.
18: That expansion includes the Eastern District of Pennsylvania. Gernal Scott, Fox News.
1: And I'm Ted Lindner. 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
22: Isolated showers ending with some patchy fog possible during the morning drive. Lows around 72, highs around 90 degrees for Wednesday. A mix of clouds and sunshine, a 30% chance for scattered showers and storms. We'll have clearing late Wednesday night, lows near 72. Highs in the low 90s for Thursday and Friday, a 20% chance for pop-up showers and storms. I'm WBRC First Alert Chief Meteorologist Wes Wyatt on your side.
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2: News. I'm Sue Guzman. An armed suspect is in custody after being spotted walking the grounds of President Trump's California golf course ahead of the commander-in-chief's planned visit.
3: 38-year-old Janine John Taylor from Downey, California, taken into custody in Rancho Palos Verdes by plainclothes FBI agents after they spotted his suspicious activity.
2: Fox's Kevin Cork. Investigators say he was monitoring security practices at the golf course before the president's fundraising dinner at the golf club outside Los Angeles. Los Angeles Fire Department has determined the cause of one of last year's deadly wildfires.
4: It was arcing from a transmission tower owned by Southern California Edison that sparked the deadly Eaton Fire in January of last year. The Los Angeles Fire Department says it reached that conclusion after 18 months of investigation.
2: Fox's Jack Callahan. 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
9: Daphne Caruana Galizia was a Maltese investigative journalist and blogger who spent her life fighting for truth, justice, and decency in a country overrun by corruption. 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
15: Isolated showers ending with some patchy fog possible during the morning drive. Lows around 72. Highs around 90 degrees for Wednesday. A mix of clouds and sunshine. A 30% chance for scattered showers and storms. We'll have clearing late Wednesday night. Lows near 72. Highs in the low 90s for Thursday and Friday. A 20% chance for pop-up showers and storms. I'm WVRC First Alert Chief Meteorologist Wes Wyatt on your side.
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2: 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Coldness and heartlessness are undermining today's suspense movies. 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
0: As well as from all the Citizen Critics out there.
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0: We'll find some useful tips.
3: This is in German. Do not buy unless you speak German. As you can tell from this review, I speak English and not German.
2: Because we won the war.
3: Well,
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0: Oh, it has wall-to-wall profanity and vulgar language.
4: Can't you just make a movie about mobsters where they don't swear?
0: We'll uncover some startling truths. September 11th was still more than a week away.
4: He claiming Mr. Rogers had something to do with 9/11?
3: I think he's not claiming it. I think he's about to prove it, Greg.
0: We'll go on a journey of self-discovery.
4: Night of the Comet is one of the greatest movies. Yeah. Well,
3: no, it's not, but...
4: I immediately back off that statement.
0: And confront our own shameful opinions.
4: Why should the pros who get, at least they get paid for, why do I want to do this for free? Like, my opinion on, what was that band that I really got out in front of?
3: The New Radicals.
4: The New Radicals. Yeah, I was like, I think this guy's like the next Stevie Wonder.
1: But mostly, it'll be a bunch of nonsense like this.
4: Yeah, use Bing.
3: Bing.
4: Let me Bing it.
3: Yeah, I'm gonna Bing this.
4: Bing.
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9: Good morning. It's Wednesday, August 5th, 2026. I'm Ted Lindner. This is the Fox News Rundown. Michigan's Democratic Senate primary coming down to the wire between Abdul El Sayed and Haley Stevens. The winner will go up against Republican Mike Rogers in November. President Trump telling Fox he has confidence in Rogers.
10: Mike Rogers is going to be fantastic. Now, I'm not a big believer in polls, but I believe in him somewhat. And based on the polls, he'll do much better against Abdul than he's going to do against the congresswoman.
9: Meantime, Trump-backed Representative John James has won Michigan's GOP primary for governor, besting millionaire businessman Perry Johnson. State Secretary of State Jocelyn Benson capturing the Democratic nomination to succeed term-limited Gretchen Whitmer. And do you have your Powerball tickets for tonight? The jackpot is worth at least $786 million. If you win, that's a cash value of at least $341 million, the largest jackpot so far this year. Good luck. Hope you win some bucks. I'm Ted Lindner. This is the Fox News Rundown.
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8: Just before midnight on Saturday, February 19th, 2005, Danielle Imbo and her friend Richard Patrone left a crowded Philadelphia bar. The two 30-somethings planned to walk to Richard's truck and drive home, but they never made it.
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8: The two were never seen again.
10: Not just them, but a truck disappeared into the ether.
8: Was it an accident, or were they murdered?
11: No one had a motive to kill them.
8: Those same questions frustrated law enforcement. The FBI called it murder for hire.
9: Who killed these two individuals, and how did they get rid of them?
12: Both of them weren't the target. One of them was the target. The other one was wrong place, wrong time.
8: But which victim was the intended target, and why?
11: It was definitely murder for hire for Danielle, not for Richard.
9: You're right, it could be. But it also could be something your son did, too.
11: No one was looking to kill Richard. No one.
9: He's your son, and in your eyes, he's innocent. But in my eyes, he's just some guy my sister was with.
8: Fingers were pointed, allegations were made, and lines were drawn.
9: That drove the wedge between the families.
8: What happened to Danielle and Richard?
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8: I'm Andrea Gunning. In this series, I dig into my own investigation to find answers for the families and get justice for Richard and Danielle.
9: I just want some peace for my sister, Soul, and I want some peace for my mother.
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14: 101.9 Big Wax weather.
15: Isolated showers ending with some patchy fog possible during the morning drive. Lows around 72, highs around 90 degrees for Wednesday. A mix of clouds and sunshine, a 30% chance for scattered showers and storms. We'll have clearing late Wednesday night, lows near 72. Highs in the low 90s for Thursday and Friday, a 20% chance for pop-up showers and storms. I'm WVRC First Alert Chief Meteorologist Wes Wyatt on your side.
1: News. I'm Ted Linder. President Trump says a deal on the Strait of Hormuz and denuclearized Tehran could come as early as Wednesday or Thursday. The president telling Fox's Trace Gallagher negotiations with Iran continued all day Tuesday on a peace deal. The president said confronting Iran over its nuclear capabilities long overdue.
16: This should have been done by other presidents for 50 years. You know, you keep hearing 47, but that's been for 3 years now. It's been over 50 years. Other presidents or other countries should have been able to do this. And I did something that I had to do, because if they had a nuclear weapon, this whole world would be a different place.
1: Tonight's Powerball jackpot is worth at least $786 million. If you win, that's a cash value of at least $341 million. The jackpot, the biggest one for Powerball so far this year. 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
19: I'm Maria Bartiromo, and this is the Fox Business Report.
20: Wall Street rallying in a major way Tuesday. The Dow skyrocketing 907 points, the S&P gaining 136, NASDAQ surging 671. Wall Street's rally fueled by tech stocks. Shares of Palantir skyrocketing Tuesday. Ray Wong of Constellation Research explains Palantir's stock's comeback.
21: They were getting hammered because everyone thought they were only going to be in the government side and they were a beneficiary of the Trump presidency. However, they're winning on the commercial side. They're winning big Fortune 500 names. Alex Karp is personally going in and making those deals himself.
20: SpaceX posting its first earnings report since its IPO, and the results surpassing Wall Street estimates, with revenue jumping 92%. Disney, Eli Lilly, Uber, Kraft Heinz, DoorDash, and News Corp, among the many key players on tap to report quarterly earnings results Wednesday. And that's your Fox Business Report. I'm Laura Cantor, invested in you.

0: 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All right, 21 minutes after the hour, we'll get this party started with top five stories of the day next. Got our one-on-one time coming up in about 15. And we all have one chance to live this Wednesday, August the 5th, 2026. We got to understand it together because we're all in it together. This is your day. This is your morning show.
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6: A third lawsuit's been filed against the Trump administration over tariffs. Bob Williams reports.
7: Oregon is co-leading the lawsuit along with 25 states. It challenges tariffs on more than 80 countries that account for nearly all U.S. imports. The lawsuit alleges the tariffs violate the Administrative Procedure Act and exceed the president's authority. The case was filed in the U.S. Court of International Trade.
6: All 2,000 seats in New York City's first ever free 2K program are now filled.
8: Mayor Mamdani says the city reviewed more than 5,700 applications across four districts, with officials saying selection was based partially on families who live in the district or who have a sibling in the program.
9: In the coming days and weeks, we will be reaching out to families on our wait lists to walk them through their options.
8: Free 2K is expected to save families an average of $26,000 a year. The city plans to offer 12,000 2K seats across five boroughs next year. The state put $1.2 billion towards starting the program. In New York, I'm Natalie Migliori.
6: The uncontained Spokane, Washington wildfires have now forced almost 65,000 people from their homes. Several hotels in the Spokane area offering discounted rates for wildfire evacuees and first responders. And Amazon sent a wildlife relief supply pack to the city with 26,000 items, including air purifiers, diapers, gloves, boots, and hydration packs. And do you like where you work enough to make it permanent? A tech CEO is issuing an apology after asking job candidates to get tattoos. Jason Campidonia explains.
10: The CEO of the San Francisco-based AI startup Lemon Lime recently hosted a party for potential employees in which he brought a tattoo artist. Jordan Zayats offered interviews with his company if people would be willing to get a company logo tattoo at the party. Reports say that seven people left with a tattoo, but this week Zayats released an apology saying that he messed up and the people who got tattoos did so because they wanted to. In the apology, he said he didn't understand the pressure and power dynamics and he'll pay for tattoo removal.
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0: hear you say it into my ear. And I say, that would take a long time. But what we could do instead is I could chat about my newsletter with my good friend Katie.
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0: A smaller range.
1: Right. We only have 30 minutes.
0: And in that time, we will talk about weird stories from the world of finance that somehow illuminate or say something interesting about how finance works. You know, like money stuff.
1: All the money stuff.
0: All the stuff.
1: Yeah. We will be talking about ETFs, the world of investing. That's what I like to talk about. We'll probably talk about horses and dressage a fair amount.
0: Horses and dressage will come up more here than they do in the Money Stuff newsletter. And, you know, we'll talk to people, maybe we'll have some guests on, and we'll answer some reader questions if you have any. 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
1: Good morning, gentlemen, and good morning, America. This is John, temporarily relocated to the city of football's greatest heartbreak, Buffalo, New York, for the new slogan, Your Morning Show. Our shtick has really stuck.
2: I had somebody actually tell me the other day, I really love the regular callers. We got to be the only national radio show where the callers are the star. Why? Just the way I planned it. 26 minutes after the hour for Just Waking Up, results are still pouring in following Tuesday's primaries. Mark Mayfield gets us up to speed.
3: NBC News projects Wesley Bell will win the Democratic primary for Missouri's 1st Congressional District. The incumbent defeated former Congresswoman and Democrat Socialist Cori Bush. NBC also projects Jocelyn Benson will win the Democratic primary for Michigan governor, and Ty Masterson will win the Republican primary for Kansas governor. The biggest race of the night pits insurgent progressive Abdul El-Sayed against establishment-based Congresswoman Haley Stevens in Michigan's Democrat U.S. Senate race. Races are being held in Michigan, Missouri, Kansas, Virginia, and Washington State. I'm Mark Mayfield.
2: And people are waking up every minute. If you're just waking up, El-Sayed at 732,000. With 48.7% of the vote. Haley Stevens, 711,000. That's some 21,000 short at 47.3%. A little over a 1% behind El-Sayed. Mallory McMurrow ends up being the spoiler with 60,000 and 4%. She was the difference. So with only 20 to 25% turnout and barely a 1.1 percentage point win for El-Sayed, hardly momentum heading into the general. A report says at least 12 states have now reported cyber attacks against water systems that may be linked to Iran.
4: ABC News says officials in Michigan, one of the newer states to report the attacks, are monitoring the situation and coordinating with federal partners. So far, there have been no reports of any disruptions to water supplies or wastewater treatment. Minnesota was the first state to report the attacks last week. On Friday, President Trump blamed Minnesota's Democratic governor for the attacks, even though U.S. officials had previously said they're investigating whether Iran or hackers associated with Iran could be behind them. I'm Scott Carr in Washington.
2: And whether your smoke is coming from Canada or Spokane, the World Health Organization is warning folks about the health risks associated with wildfire smoke and offering tips for people who are dealing with it.
5: The smoke is made up of a mixture of gases and very small particles released when trees and vegetation burn. People exposed to wildfire smoke can experience coughing, eye and throat irritation, and headaches, with the smoke possibly leading to respiratory issues and making asthma worse. WHO officials say if you can smell the smoke, then it's present and steps should be taken to reduce your exposure. The organization recommends staying indoors, not using fans or air conditioners that draw air from outside, and wearing an N95 mask if you have to go outside. I'm Tammy Trujillo.
2: Ah, we're masking up again. I do birthdays because A, it was old school radio, and B, I like to celebrate these eternal human beings that are all around us, including ourselves. So it makes us more human. It also makes us feel old. Ladies and gentlemen, Marsha Brady. Maureen McCormick is 70 years old today. Wow. How is that possible? Marsha, 70. One of my favorites, Paula Creamer, is 40. And Patrick Ewing, NBA great, 64. If it's your birthday, happy birthday. So glad you were born. Coming up from Minnesota, our question of the day. Don't move.
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11: Imagine you're in a tent in the desert with dozens of other people.
12: 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It's pitch black. 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
11: You're all pressed up close together beneath layers of tarps.
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19: Isolated showers ending with some patchy fog possible during the morning drive. Lows around 72. Highs around 90 degrees for Wednesday. A mix of clouds and sunshine. A 30% chance for scattered showers and storms. We'll have clearing late Wednesday night. Lows near 72. Highs in the low 90s for Thursday and Friday. A 20% chance for pop-up showers and storms. I'm WVRC First Alert Chief Meteorologist Wes Wyatt on your side.
20: News. I'm CJ Papa. It's too close to call in the Democratic Senate primary race in Michigan.
21: Far-left candidate Abdul El-Sayed is leading establishment-backed Haley Stevens by a little more than a percentage point.
20: That's Fox's Madeline Rivera in the Missouri primary. Progressive former Congresswoman Cori Bush trounced by incumbent Democrat Congressman Wesley Bell. President Trump says,
22: I get a little solace from, as they say, only consequential presidents. And I am definitely consequential.
20: Speaking of Fox's Trace Gallagher during an exclusive interview about the arrest of an armed man at his California golf course just days ahead of an RNC fundraiser. The president in Nevada, where he will point out the bright spots in the U.S. economy, while in the war with Iran, the president indicated that a deal with Iran could happen as early as today. 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
1: Good morning, Michael. 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
2: Hey, Dee.
1: I have a daughter who is 43 years old. She was raised to believe in God. She was brought up studying His Word. And now she has decided that she lets the universe guide her. She has TDS, and she thinks the rest of the people in her family, that we're all crazy, and we have no idea what's going on in the world. And I can't bring her back.
3: Wow. Oh, wow. The finish is everything. And I can't bring her back. What does Proverbs 22 say? This is your hope. Train up a child, which you've done, in the way he or she should go. And when he or she is old, they will not depart from it. It is God that draws us in. It is God that draws us back. Not you. Not me. Not everybody else listening that can relate to what you just said. It's the obedient work you have done. The perfect work God has done. All the prodigal son's father could do was wait. Halfway up the road, but waiting. A combination of life, that which is untrue and fails, and a God who loves her even more than you. That's what'll bring her back. But I know there's a lot of people, Denise, relating to what you just said. It's the hardest thing in the world. And as much as we say it out loud, it's hard to really mean it. These children don't belong to us. They belong to God. They were entrusted to us. As your brother, as a talk host, as a fellow American, thanks for doing the job you did. And he who has begun the good work will complete it. Oh, I can say it, but I know what it's like to lay in bed and wonder and trust it. Pray for you and your daughter. Blessings on that call. All right, more of your calls and talkbacks. Rory O'Neill on SpaceX and its earnings report. Doing pretty smashing. And I can't wait to talk to DZ later about these election results and the evolution of Islam's takeover, of socialism's takeover of the Democrat Party. That and more as your morning show continues.
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2: Good morning, it's JT. Thank you so much for making us part of your day as we get started just after 6 o'clock now. Alabama's Morning News giving you everything you need to start your day, including traffic and weather together.
9: We still have that crash being reported on I-65 northbound at Shelby County Airport. But otherwise, we have drainage work on 26th Street South between 10th Avenue South and Highland Avenue. And a closure for building construction on 20th Street northbound between 1st Avenue and 2nd Avenue North. I'm Michelle Gilliard in the Traffic Center.
10: Well, another mix of clouds and sunshine for today. Highs around 90 with a 30% chance for scattered showers and storms. Showers ending tonight, lows around 72. Tomorrow and Friday, highs in the low 90s, a 20% chance for afternoon pop-up showers, lows in the 70s. This weekend, highs in the low 90s, a 30% chance for afternoon storms, the heat index topping 100. I'm WBRC First Alert Chief Meteorologist Wes Wyatt on your side.
11: Right now, it's 72 degrees at Birmingham's News Traffic and Weather Station. 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
2: Update from Fox News in just a minute, but first, we lead local. Here's Leah Brandon.
12: When you vote this November, four constitutional amendments will be on the ballot. Jim Faraday explains.
13: The Alabama Fair Ballot Commission writing summaries for those amendments. Commission Chairman Patrick Moody says the goal is making the intent of each amendment clear for voters.
14: We just try to take it and work with our different commission members and everybody's different backgrounds and, you know, try to think about our friends and family and what they'd want to know if they're voting yes or no on something.
13: Alabama voters will be asked to approve amendments spelling out the process for filling a vacancy for lieutenant governor, school system consolidation, requiring the Pledge of Allegiance and student-led prayer in public schools, along with a weekly performance or recording of the national anthem. The summaries will be made available at the Secretary of State's website and at polling places. I'm Jim Faraday.
12: The use of artificial intelligence is massively on the rise in the classroom. Alabama School Superintendent Eric Mackey says thousands of teachers are using AI, but he says educators need to be cautious.
15: They've got to understand that the first thing that pops up or that AI summary that comes at the top of the search is not necessarily correct. It is could be biased. It could be from multiple sources that aren't trustworthy.
12: Mackey acknowledges AI is controversial, but he says it's the future. And at Bryant-Denny Stadium, Coach Nick Saban and Miss Terry hosting the 20th annual Nick's Kids Foundation Luncheon.
16: Welcome to my favorite day of the year. You know, we get a lot more out of what we give than what we get, and obviously this is the day that we have the opportunity to give a lot, to help a lot of people, and it's also a day to give thanks to all the people who support Nick's Kids.
12: The foundation this year awarding nearly $800,000 in grants to nonprofits in Alabama and other states. I'm Leah Brandon, and this is Alabama's Morning News with JT. We lead local, and now Fox News covers the world.
17: They're still counting the votes in Michigan. I'm Dave Anthony, Fox News. In a very close Senate primary,
18: we knew that this was going to be a close race.
17: And Democratic Congresswoman Haley Stevens is right now trailing progressive Abdul El-Sayed by about a 1 percentage point. He's backed by socialists.
19: We have a responsibility to assure that we unite to make sure that Mike Rogers never sees the inside of the U.S. Senate.
17: Rogers is the Republican running for that seat, now held by a retiring Democrat. And two progressives have done well in Michigan House races.
20: Donovan McKinney, who's backed by the Democratic Socialists of America, is leading incumbent Shree Thanadar by about 3 percentage points in the Democratic primary for the 13th congressional district. The race has split Democrats. House Minority Leader Hakeem Jeffries backs Thanadar as progressives support McKinney. Sunrise Movement co-founder William Lawrence clinched the Democratic nomination for the state's 7th congressional district. Lawrence beat two establishment Democrats.
17: That's Fox's Madeline Rivera. Progressive lost in Missouri. Ex-Congresswoman Cori Bush failed in her attempt to win back a House seat, losing to incumbent Wesley Bellmont by more than 20 points. Voters in Missouri also said no to a ballot question to phase out the state income tax. A Republican Congressman, Chuck Edwards, has just announced early this morning in a post on X, he's ending his reelection campaign in North Carolina, after the House Ethics Committee had recommended Edwards be censured over sexual harassment allegations. The talks continue with Iran trying to get oil and other shipping flowing again through the Strait of Hormuz. Fox's Trey Yingston, Tel Aviv.
21: President Trump indicated that a deal with Iran could happen as early as today. Speaking with Fox News, the president said that talks took place all day on Tuesday and that things are looking very good. He told Trace Gallagher what will happen if the Iranians back out of this agreement.
22: Well, if they back out again, they're going to get hit really hard. You know, they know that. They understand that.
17: America's listening to Fox News.
2: It is 6:05, Alabama's morning news. I'm JT. Welcome in. It is Wednesday, August 5th. Well, we're getting close to that weekend, aren't we? Looking so good this weekend. I hope we have a great weekend lined up for you. We've got a lot of money lined up for you. I do want to remind you today, we do it again, in fact, every weekday. How about $1,000? You have 9 chances every weekday to grab the cash. Be listening for the winning keywords when they come up. You just enter them right here at our website, and you're instantly qualified to grab our $1,000 payday. First opportunity coming up at 9 o'clock this morning. But before we get to 9 o'clock, we've got lots to cover. We will talk more about the primaries. Who are voting? Who are these people voting for these socialist candidates? I mean, really. These people want to destroy our country. I mean, they're anti-American in every way that they want to get rid of the Supreme Court. They want to have Congress appoint the president. They want to change the balance of the Supreme Court. I mean, it's one thing after another, completely going in the face of what this country was founded on. It's just so bizarre to me. It's almost laughable, but it's too scary to believe that they're gaining some traction in this country. I don't get it. Completely in the face of what America is supposed to be all about and what it was founded on. So we'll talk more about that coming up in just a bit. Also on the way, Roy O'Neill will be here in just about 5 minutes or so, the latest on Iran. Marco Rubio says, though, we are making progress when it comes to the Strait of Hormuz.
23: I think that there's a conversation and a negotiation that we are involved in between Oman and Iran on how more ships can be able to go through there safely in the short term as we move towards these longer term talks about denuclearization. And suffice it to say there's more progress made in those talks, but not finality yet. We're hoping that will happen very shortly.
2: Well, we shall see. Once again, more on that discussion coming up here in just a few minutes. Locally, look at Alabama's Public Service Commission now approving a major solar project for Montgomery's data center. That's right. The project's one of two major solar developments here tied to all this growing demand from large data centers in Alabama. Homewood Spa facing some additional sexual assault lawsuits. Two more women now have filed civil lawsuits against former massage therapist Matthew Owen Jones and Escape Day Spa in Homewood. The woman alleged they were sexually assaulted during massage appointments. Yuck. Skeletal remains identified as a missing Birmingham man. The Jefferson County Coroner's Office now has identified skeletal remains. It's Jesse Strong, who had been missing since 2024. The identification obviously brings answers for the Strong family after more than a year of uncertainty. Authorities continue investigating the circumstances around that. Tommy Tuberville campaigning on education reform. No doubt about it, as he runs for governor, it looks like he will win this based on polling numbers. But you never know. Doug Jones is certainly a viable candidate, a former state U.S. senator. And Tuberville now praising our superintendent, Eric Mackey, while also outlining plans to reform Alabama's K-12 education system. It's a big subject when it comes to voting for governor. Football season right around the corner. You know this is going to be bringing all kinds of concerts into Tuscaloosa. University of Alabama announced the Champions Lane concert lineup right outside Bryant-Denny. Yeah, but Justin Moore, Parmalee, Yacht Rock Review. Oh, yeah, nice. Congress, the band, and Vince and Mason during some of the home football weekends this fall. Speaking of music, Randy Owen, new documentary, My Home's in Alabama, the Randy Owen Story, premiering August 8th on Alabama Public Television. That's right around the corner. Such a great guy. On the way next, stay with us, an update on Iran. And also, we're going to check in with Roy on what's happening with SpaceX. They making any money over there? We'll find out after traffic and weather together here in 3 minutes.
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0: Wildfire smoke continues to be the top weather story. Thick smoke from several large fires in eastern and north central Washington is creating unhealthy to hazardous air quality across parts of the state, with reduced visibility extending into portions of Idaho. Lighter winds are helping firefighters, but hot, dry weather will keep the wildfire danger elevated. Triple-digit heat continues across the Southwest, including Arizona, Nevada, and Utah, topping out at 114 in Phoenix. Sunny and hot throughout California, with the coastal highs mainly in the 70s to the low 80s. Inland areas will easily top 100 degrees. The Plains states stay hot, with highs in the upper 90s to the low 100s. A few isolated thunderstorms are expected across the central plains. Warm and humid, with temps in the 90s across the Midwest. Scattered thunderstorms may develop from the Great Lakes into the Ohio Valley. And it's hot and muggy throughout the southeast, with highs in the 90s, with the possibility of scattered thunderstorms. And the northeast enjoys a warm summer day with a mix of sunshine and clouds and highs mainly in the 80s. That's your national forecast. I'm Tammy Trujillo.
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6: Well, another mix of clouds and sunshine for today. Highs around 90 with a 30% chance for scattered showers and storms. Showers ending tonight, lows around 72. Tomorrow and Friday, highs in the low 90s, a 20% chance for afternoon pop-up showers, lows in the 70s. This weekend, highs in the low 90s, a 30% chance for afternoon storms. The heat index topping 100. I'm WBRC First Alert Chief Meteorologist Wes Wyatt on your side.
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7: JT, good morning.
2: Well, I think it's, Groundhog Day number 172 now, Donald Trump. Trump claims we've got a deal. It's just imminent. It's right around the corner. It's coming this time or else.
7: I can taste it. I'm like Lucy with the football and Charlie Brown, though. That's the problem.
2: Yes.
7: But, Axios reporting that we're close to a deal, at least on the Strait of Hormuz. So this doesn't look like a whole nuclear deal, but instead the U.S., Oman, and Iran may be announcing a deal as early as today, aimed at getting shipping traffic back to normal in the Strait of Hormuz. Oil prices are up on the news, however, only because of another shipping attack in Yemen just around the corner. So that's why oil prices are up a little bit. Of course, if we can get this deal, that would likely send oil prices even further down, as they've been coming down pretty heavily this past week.
2: Well, Marco Rubio seemed to be pretty optimistic about it yesterday, saying, yeah, we're close. We're getting really close on the Strait of Hormuz. And I've been talking to mediators in Oman. Also, Iran and Oman advancing these negotiations to deal on the Strait of Hormuz, of course, as they enter the Persian Gulf. But also President Trump spoke with Qatar's Emir Sheikh over there as well. These two leaders talking about, reducing the regional tensions. So there are talks going on, so we know that. It's just what's happening in these talks depends on who you ask. Trump says,
7: well, and then who can you believe when it's all said and done? Can you believe Iran? Let's say this is signed today. Can you believe Iran 3 months from now to hold up their end of this?
2: No, you can't believe him in an hour from now. So, yeah. All right. Let's talk about Elon Musk. I know he's a rich guy, but how about SpaceX? Are they making money or losing money?
7: He's lost a lot of money, too. That SpaceX stock is down another 11% this morning as we speak. This is after SpaceX announced its earnings after the closing bell yesterday. We're paying attention to this because it's their first earnings report after the company went public. Right now, the stock is trading around $111 a share. It opened, its IPO was $135. So investors are a little, hey now. And then investors have been unable to sell until tomorrow. So we might see more downward pressure on the stock tomorrow. But the company did say that they're spending more than investors would like to see on AI, but their losses have been cut by more than 50%. So there is some encouraging news, actually, when you look at the company.
2: Well, Elon can afford a little bump here and there when it comes to losing some money. I mean, he's not going to bail on SpaceX. We know that. So, I mean,
7: I'm not passing a hat for him, that's for sure.
2: Yeah, that's right. That's exactly right. Roy, thank you so much for the update, buddy. I sure do appreciate you. It's 6:16 now, Alabama's morning news. All right, up next, we're going to be talking with Dr. Kazem Kazaronian. He is an Iranian-American. He is a professor at the University of Connecticut, UConn. But he's also a member of the resistance in Iran against this regime. And he wants a new leadership there. So we'll talk about this with him, where we are with Iran. There's some misconceptions as well about this organization there, that they're a Marxist group. He'll address that. And then we'll talk about what he thinks is in the near future. Coming up after traffic and weather together here in 3 minutes.
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9: Well, another mix of clouds and sunshine for today. Highs around 90 with a 30% chance for scattered showers and storms. Showers ending tonight, lows around 72. Tomorrow and Friday, highs in the low 90s, a 20% chance for afternoon pop-up showers, lows in the 70s. This weekend, highs in the low 90s, a 30% chance for afternoon storms, the heat index topping 100. I'm WBRC First Alert Chief Meteorologist Wes Wyatt on your side.
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10: Joining us now to talk about this and some other issues, Dr. Kazem Kazeronian, who is a member of the NCRI, the National Resistance in Iran. He's an Iranian-American citizen and also a professor at UConn. Dr. Kaz, welcome in. Thanks so much for being with me.
11: It's wonderful to be with you. Good morning.
10: Well, good morning. I talked about you being on the show a little bit earlier this morning, and I got a phone call from someone and said, would you please ask him if that organization that he is a part of is a Marxist organization? How would you respond to that question?
11: So National Council of Resistance of Iran is an organization, is an alternative to the current regime, consisted of more than 500 individuals, and these are professors, artists, former Olympic members, players, intellectuals, and many organizations as well. This is what is remarkable about this organization is it is completely the opposite of the current regime. Now, there is they have a detailed alternative program for the country that is, and the essence of it is basically 10 points built on democratic values, free elections, separation of religion and state, freedom of expression, freedom of religion, gender equity, independent judiciary, abolition of death penalty, and non-nuclear Iran living in peace with the world. But more importantly, in response to your question, economically, National Council of Resistance of Iran supports a free market economy based on private ownership, entrepreneurship, innovation, and opportunity. This is something that they have advocated for the past 50 years. At the same time, it recognizes that sometimes that every successful free market economy, something that every,

0: including United States, recognizes that the competition must be protected. And I think that that's one of the principles of a free market economy, so that monopolies should not be allowed to dominate the economy. And that includes the monopoly of ideas, monopoly of the governance. And that is exactly the opposite of dictatorship, the opposite of communism.
1: Okay.
0: So I hope I have answered that question.
1: Yeah, I thought you did a great job there. I appreciate you addressing that question from one of our listeners. Let's talk about the current state of what's happening in Iran right now. As you heard with Fox News, the president, I believe, is at the end of his negotiations. His diplomacy is about worn out, and he's ready to move on if they don't make a decision quickly. So with that said, what will be a win in your eye if the president moves forward? I've heard from lieutenant colonels retired that the only way we're going to get a regime change is to completely wipe out not that just the regime, but the entire country of Iran has got to go because they're just breeding more terrorists there. So your thoughts on where we are right now with a decision coming from the president, it seems momentarily, on the next move, and what this could mean.
0: So this is a country of about 90 million people. And but I just don't want to talk about wiping out 90 million people.
1: I know.
0: The current regime must go. We have been saying that for the past 50 years. The current regime is a dictatorship consisted of thugs and thieves and terrorists. So this regime must go. But there are two things that would not lead to this regime gone. One is appeasement of the regime. We have seen that from Europe and from United States for the past 40 years, hoping that there would be some sort of reformist group inside this regime that would come out, and that has not taken place, but that has empowered and emboldened this dictatorship. And so the appeasement cannot work. But at the same time, war with current regime, war with Iran, external war on Iran cannot succeed either. Just imagine now what kind of force we needed in Iraq, and hundreds of thousands of people. And that was not fully successful, and it led to all sorts of turmoil that we are still suffering the consequences of now. Iran has an army which is seven times larger. It is a country that is four to five times geographically larger, and it is a far more complex country. So just imagine what it takes to conduct a really thorough war with Iran. This war cannot also be won from air, because eventually you need boots on the ground.
1: I was just going to say, I brought that up yesterday, and I brought it up before, and the United States has no appetite for our boots on the ground. They say completely, the Iranian people must be the ones to take over their own country. So let's play the what-if game. President Trump makes the moves and gets rid of the regime as best he can. Who's going to lead the Iranian people to bring in the new way of life?
0: So what we are saying is that not only the boots on the ground should be the Iranian people and the organized opposition led by National Council of Resistance of Iran and its president-elect Mrs. Maryam Rajavi, who has been fighting this regime for the past 40 years with democratic values that I mentioned at the beginning of this interview. And so there is an alternative. There is an organized resistance against this regime. Recognizing that is the first step to toppling this regime. Now, what the regime itself, in their Friday prayers, in the mosques, in every formal speech, they have a slogan that starts with down with United States, down with Israel, down with MEK, which is the pillar organization of within NCRI. So the regime itself is giving the address, is giving the name of whom they are fearing, and that is the National Council of Resistance of Iran.
1: Do you believe that Iran will come out of this with a new regime run by the people that won't continue to slaughter and hate everybody but those that believe in what they do? Do you believe that there could be a win for the Iranian people?
0: Absolutely, and ultimately, yes. This regime is weaker than it has ever been, and it has no path but to be toppled, and it will be toppled. How long it would take, I don't know. A whole lot depends on West, United States, and the rest of the Western countries mm-hmm. not repeating the past mistakes.
1: Yes, very
0: good. And again, one of the past mistakes is appeasement of this regime. I hope that President Trump doesn't end up giving this regime tons of money because they cannot be trusted.
1: No, I agree 100%. This regime's got to go. And if he gives any money back to help rebuild, it's got to be with the new people that you represent and those Iranian people that want to take back their country from these evildoers. Yeah, I agree with you there. And 47 years of this is enough already. It's got to end. These people are evil there. And the president right now, President Donald Trump, is the only one with the nads to get up and do something about it. Yet he gets pushback from the libs here in our country. It's ridiculous, the pushback he's getting. This is all for the betterment of the world and the safety of the United States and those Iranian people as well. Dr. Kazaronian, thank you so much. I appreciate your insight, and we'll have you back soon.
0: Thank you very much for having me. Have a great day.
1: Thank you.
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9: 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I'm Christian Spicer. I'm a writer, podcaster, and a huge fan of The Last of Us. 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
8: The school superintendent, Eric Mackey, says thousands of teachers are using AI, but he says educators need to be cautious.
17: They've got to understand that the first thing that pops up or that AI summary that comes at the top of the search is not necessarily correct. It is could be biased. It could be from multiple sources that aren't trustworthy.
8: Mackey acknowledges AI is controversial, but says it is the future. And a jury has now been seated in the trial of a man that's accused of killing a Birmingham father. Hewitt Jones is accused of killing Nathan Gemeinhardt in 2022. He's charged with capital murder, kidnapping, arson, and corpse abuse in connection to that death. Court records are showing prosecutors are looking for the death penalty. I'm Leah Brandon.
18: And this is Alabama's Morning News with JT. We lead local. 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
19: Fox News, I'm Gianna Gelosi. The Democratic Senate primary in Michigan still undecided, with progressive Abdul El-Sayed clinging to a slight lead over Haley Stevens.
20: Though the race has not yet been called, El-Sayed is already turning his attention to his potential opponent in November, Republican Mike Rogers. But there are still many remaining votes in Wayne County, the state's most populous county where Detroit is located. Stevens is leading there by about 4 percentage points, with roughly 18% of the votes still remaining.
19: Fox's Madeline Rivera, 38 year old California man named Janine John Talay, behind bars, accused of monitoring security planning activities days before the president arrival at Trump National Golf Club.
21: Police say they spotted him walking throughout the grounds, taking photos and videos, and after searching his pockets, found a loaded magazine with hollow point bullets.
19: Fox's Todd Pyro, America's listening to Fox News.
1: Now, Alabama's Morning News. I'm JT. What a crazy story there at Trump National Golf Club. This armed guy, who was arrested, taking all kinds of photos. He was lying to the authorities who were asking, what are you doing? And, blah, blah, blah. Happened over the weekend, and authorities said yesterday the incident was on a Sunday this past weekend, day before the officials announced President Trump's plan to visit Rancho Palos Verdes property this week for a Republican dinner there. Plainclothes feds grabbed the guy walking the grounds. He was filming and watching security, keeping an eye on what's going on around him. So he was up to no good. They found a loaded pistol, as you heard there, in the car, along with some magazines, hollow point ammunition. And then the detectives searched his home the next day, and they found more guns, more ammunition, body armor, two radio signal devices, and several notebooks containing pretty concerning statements. Of course, that hasn't been released yet because the authorities are now reviewing everything and charges are pending. This guy's a problem. How much more do you need? Let's put the guy in jail. Can we please do that? So how's your sleep last night? You up and moving? Everything good there? Well, it's supposed to be a hot August for the rest of us. No doubt about that. We've seen our fair share, which means it's time to jack up the AC, right, and grab a bunch of cozy blankets. I like the AC, but I could seriously live with about 70 degrees. My wife, on the other hand, my mother-in-law that lives with us, 85. She'd love it every day, but new. A new study looked into America's preferred sleep temperature, and overall the ideal temperature at sleep time, 67 degrees. Oh, boy, that sounds nice. That would never fly in my house. They also broke it down by state. The places that like it the coldest, primarily northern states. What? Really? They've just grown accustomed to it, I guess. Massachusetts likes it the coldest. They don't mind 63 degrees. Holy. All right, I got to draw the line somewhere. But I wouldn't mind. I'd settle for 70 if I could get away with it. All right, 6:38, Alabama's Morning News. Stay with us. Coming up, John Decker, our White House correspondent, and a recap on the primaries yesterday. Oh, some good moves and some people dodging some bullets, too. More on this 3 minutes after traffic and weather together.
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0: There was a murder in Central Ohio that many people still don't want to talk about. The man who committed that crime once sat on death row, but now he's on the run. His name is Lester Eubanks. Lester didn't tunnel out of prison or scale a stone wall. On a December morning in 1973, he and a small group of inmates were granted permission to walk outside prison walls. His handcuffs were taken off. He changed into civilian clothing, and he and three others were driven to a local mall. They were told they could wander the stores and were asked to return to a designated meeting spot. Hours later, all the inmates came back, except Lester Eubanks, and he hasn't been seen since.
2: He had a full plan. The guy had a plan.
22: I was just astounded that this could actually happen.
0: There were many years when it seemed like no one was even looking for Lester. But recently, his whereabouts have become the focus of the U.S. Marshals Service, the federal agents who track fugitives. The case is testing the marshals.
2: Those nine lives are running out, and we're going to catch up with Lester.
0: And is being urged on by those hurt most by Lester's crime.
23: He's had enough free time. He confessed to the crime, and his time is up.
0: I'm Sunny Hostin with ABC News. Over the past year, a team from the ABC News investigative unit joined the search for Lester Eubanks. They uncovered new leads, possible sightings, and at every turn found resistance from those who want Lester Eubanks to be forgotten. What they've uncovered is a case that's about more than murder. It's about family loyalty, a life on the run, and a first-hand look at how the U.S. Marshals are trying to solve one of the oldest fugitive cases in American history. Now, they may be closer than ever. From ABC News.
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5: Well, another mix of clouds and sunshine for today. Highs around 90 with a 30% chance for scattered showers and storms. Showers ending tonight, lows around 72. Tomorrow and Friday, highs in the low 90s, a 20% chance for afternoon pop-up showers, lows in the 70s. This weekend, highs in the low 90s, a 30% chance for afternoon storms. The heat index topping 100. I'm WBRC First Alert Chief Meteorologist Wes Wyatt on your sun.
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1: We are in Michigan. Let's talk about this one here. There's a number of tight races, crazy socialist races, but the Secretary of State there, Jocelyn Benson, will win the Democratic nomination for governor of Michigan, promising to stand up to all the things that she does not like in the Republican Party.
30: Rights protected, end corruption, and build a government that works for all of us.
1: Yeah, yeah, yeah.
30: And again, you all know I'll work with anyone and everyone to get that done, but I'm also unafraid to stand up to anyone who gets in our way. And this moment demands leaders who will stand up with courage, unafraid to bullies.
1: Oh, unafraid to bullies. Okay, joining us now, John Decker, for a look at some of the other races besides that governor's race right there with Jocelyn Benson. John, welcome in. Thanks for being here.
4: Thanks a lot for having me on today, JT. Yeah, the big race that the political world was really watching closely was the race for the Democratic nomination in the state of Michigan. And the reason being is because you had two candidates that were campaigning that spent a lot of money. One would describe themselves as a centrist Democrat. The other would describe themselves as a progressive Democrat. And I think that the reason why the political world was watching was waiting to see who would emerge victorious. Well, it turns out Abdul El-Sayed, he's the progressive. He emerged victorious. He will be the Democratic nominee for the Senate race in Michigan in the general election. He'll go up against Mike Rogers, and we'll see what happens. That race is one in which I have to tell you, JT, if Republicans manage to flip that state in the Senate, there is no way mathematically, based upon my calculations, that Democrats can retake control of the U.S. Senate.
1: Yeah, that is a tight race there. I saw earlier this morning it was, 3 points, and I guess now they've officially called Abdul El-Sayed the winner over Haley Stevens. But have you seen any polling numbers when it comes to what it's going to look like for El-Sayed against, the Republican?
4: It's a toss-up. It really is. And I think it's early. You know, I mean, look, we are still have a few months to go until the general election, less than 3 months to go. There'll be a lot of money spent in that race. And I have to tell you, I predict, and I know I'm going to be right here, but I predict that President Donald Trump will make a lot of visits to the state of Michigan between now and November. He knows how important it is. He knows what I just said, that if they lock down Michigan, if they manage to flip that seat, then he's golden for the next 2 years because Republicans would retain control of the U.S. Senate.
1: Yeah, and I think the Republicans, I think a lot of their messaging and a lot of their money needs to be spent on getting people out to vote. We're looking at some races that may have 5%, and we have a special election coming up here, Tuesday, and the prediction is 5 to 6% voter turnout, which is insane. And this, I would imagine the midterms are going to be greater than that, but I don't expect anything more than 20-25% turnout, which is awful.
4: Yeah, and that's what it was in Michigan. It was a 25% turnout. Think about that. 75% of the people that were eligible to vote in that Michigan state primary did not vote. So it really is all about which side can get out their supporters in greater numbers, and Abdul El-Sayed was the person who managed to do just that.
1: Yeah, absolutely. All right, John Decker, thank you for the update, buddy. I sure do appreciate you. Alabama's Morning News. Don't forget John Decker, available on the iHeartRadio app with his update every day. John Decker from the White House. In other races, Secretary of the State of Wisconsin. Let's see what's happening. Kansas here. Republican State President Ty Masterson, backed by Trump, going to face Democrat State Senator Cindy Holscher in that race for governor in Kansas after both of them won their primaries. In Missouri, Congressman Wesley Bell will defeat progressive Congresswoman Cori Bush in a rematch of their 2024 race for the Democratic nomination in that first congressional district. Also, voters rejected a Republican-backed measure in Missouri that would have made it much harder to amend the state's constitution. So, yeah, Abdul El-Sayed, another crazy leftist socialist communist, gets the nomination over Haley Stevens. Whew. 6:48 now. Alabama's Morning News. A check on traffic and weather together coming up here in just about 3 minutes. And then we'll check in with Jonathan Savage will join us, our Fox correspondent in London, as the head of FIFA now denies that he wants President Trump's help saving his job. What's going on with all of this? Next, stay with us.
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5: Well, another mix of clouds and sunshine for today. Highs around 90 with a 30% chance for scattered showers and storms. Showers ending tonight. Lows around 72. Tomorrow and Friday, highs in the low 90s. A 20% chance for afternoon pop-up showers. Lows in the 70s. This weekend, highs in the low 90s. A 30% chance for afternoon storms. The heat index topping 100. I'm WBRC First Alert Chief Meteorologist Wes Wyatt on your side.
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1: President may be involved in helping save somebody's job. Welcome in, Jonathan. What's going on here?
32: Yeah, this came from reporting in the New York Post that Gianni Infantino, the president of FIFA, soccer's world governing body, had tried to call President Trump to shore up his position. Now, about a month ago, Gianni Infantino seemed to be completely impervious to criticism, completely immune and completely safe in his job. but then emerged a secret plan that he had hatched without even telling other senior members of the FIFA hierarchy to create a new commercial company and sell to which the rights of the World Cup would go, and 20% of that company would be sold to private investors. The lack of transparency, concerns about over-commerciality have sent the soccer world up in arms. He has been fighting to save his job, and the reports were that he asked President Trump to help him. Now, FIFA has denied that Gianni Infantino has made any call to the U.S. president. There were also reports that Secretary of State Marco Rubio was meant to hold private talks with Infantino. FIFA says that story is false. However, the ring of truth surrounding it, the fact that so many people thought this could be true, does tell you just how close the most powerful man in soccer has become to the most powerful man in America.
1: Well, I kind of argue maybe potentially the most powerful man in the world these days, but that's certainly debatable. But it's amazing how many people want to lean on President Trump when they want to get things done and when they need some help, right? And then over here, you see so much opposition to what the president's doing. I remember so vividly, and I think we all do, all the videos of all the fans that were in our country during FIFA and the World Cup, that it was just amazing how well they loved this country and how much they really appreciated what America offered and how different it was from what they were getting in the media in their own country. So I'm not shocked that this guy would ask for the president's help in, you know, getting done what he wants to get done. But on the other hand, I mean, this is FIFA and going to the president of the United States for help for a job. Boy, I wish I had the connection. I mean, kind of, is this something you anticipate our president would even dabble in?
32: Well, you never know. I mean, during the World Cup, there was the controversy surrounding the American player who got a red card. He was sent off. He was supposed to miss the next game. And then President Trump asked if Gianni Infantino, if he could look at that. And magically, Fuller and Balogun's red card and suspension was suspended. And he got to play in the next game. So I think there's a lot of questions surrounding the relationship between the top of soccer and the top of the tree in politics. And one of the things actually which intensified the controversy was that the lead investor in this proposal by Gianni Infantino was meant to be Joshua Kushner, whose brother is President Trump's son-in-law. So a lot of people think that FIFA was simply getting too political. It's not meant to be a political body. It's meant to be a not-for-profit organization. But the relationship between FIFA, the White House, and other political bodies has come in for some scrutiny.
1: Mm-hmm. And the plot thickens. We'll have to keep an eye on this one. Jonathan Savage, thank you, buddy. Have a marvelous day today. 6:56 now, Alabama's morning news. Well, I know it feels like summer just got started. Is this year going fast to you? It is to me a little bit, but it's almost time for the kids to start a new year. Back to school, here we go. A lot of parents feeling some conflicting emotions. Let's see if this is you. Some are counting down the days until they put the kids back on the school bus or drop them off in carpool. Others are kind of sad for the break to be over. And a new survey finds that over half, 57% of those who feel relieved, also feel kind of guilty about it. Some new research here, and according to the survey, about 2,000 parents, school-age kids, the stress of back-to-school season weighs on them. But instead of cutting themselves some slack, 78% admit that their, you know, own harshest critic of themselves, because moms and dads say they worry whether they're doing enough for the kids. 40% there feeling guilty, losing their patience, and are afraid that they're not giving their child enough attention. Come on, easy up on yourselves, really. Even with their complicated emotions, according to the survey here, 40% confess to putting their own mental health on hold so they can focus on their family instead. Well, that's what parents do. Suck it up. Let's go. Some parents are great at giving pep talks to their kids about 4 a week on average, but they don't spend as much time doing the same for themselves. So, as they say on the airplane, if we have trouble and that oxygen mask drops, put it on, take care of yourself first before assisting others, right? You can't lead if you're not in good shape yourself. 6:58, Alabama's morning news. All right, coming up, update from Fox, Leah Brandon on the way, and a check on this traffic and weather together as well. And next hour, stay with us, John Wall is going to join us. Oh, yes, he is on his way to a new campaign and a newlywed himself. We'll talk more about what's happening with that GOP meeting they had last weekend. Also, the crazy socialists in these primaries. That's coming up at about 7:10. Jay Ratliff will join us at 7:20 from daytradefund.com as the Dow continues to just look really good. And also, as he spent so many years as an administrator in aviation, where does a lot of these airline companies stand when it comes to AI and humanoid robots? Interesting here. That's all on the way, too. Stay with us.
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1: Good morning, it's JT. Thank you so much for being here this morning, just after 7 o'clock now on Alabama's Morning News, giving you everything you need to start your day, including traffic and weather together.
19: Your left two lanes are blocked for a crash on 65 northbound at University Boulevard, causing volume delays from Oxmoor Road. Now, your traffic lights are still out on Highway 280 at Highland Lakes Drive. And then we have utility work with a right lane, right shoulder closure in Pelham Parkway at Martin Street. I'm Michelle Gilliard in the Traffic Center.
5: Well, another mix of clouds and sunshine for today. Highs around 90 with a 30% chance for scattered showers and storms. Showers ending tonight, lows around 72. Tomorrow and Friday, highs in the low 90s, a 20% chance for afternoon pop-up showers, lows in the 70s. This weekend, highs in the low 90s, a 30% chance for afternoon storms, the heat index topping 100. I'm WBRC First Alert Chief Meteorologist Wes Wyatt on your side.
3: Right now, it's 73 degrees at Birmingham's News Traffic and Weather Station. 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
1: 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Update from Fox News here in just a couple of minutes. But first, we lead local. Here's Leah Brandon.
20: Democrat candidate for governor Doug Jones holding a town hall in Shelby County addressing concerns about data centers. He says if elected, he would pause development statewide.
21: We want to put some guardrails around these data centers. I want a one-year moratorium on data centers, their construction, to give communities time to put some guardrails around what is going up, how it's going to go up, what can be expected, and to get citizens some involvement.
20: Multiple polls show at least 70% of Alabamians are against more data centers in the state. Republican Senator Tommy Tuberville says complaints about them online are generated from China, and data centers are a major source of revenue. A community meeting in Fairfield was packed last night to discuss the proposed Patmos data center. Residents from the Bellwood neighborhood showing up in force to get prepared for the upcoming Fairfield town hall on the subject next week. Opposition to the project was overwhelming. Gilda Walker with the Fairfield Environmental Justice Alliance tells WBRC she believes data centers are targeting certain communities.
4: I don't see any of them going to Mountain Brook or Vestavia or any of the other so-called prominent cities, and whatever is good, they want it.
20: The town hall with representatives from Patmos will be held next Wednesday at the Fairfield Civic Center. In Tuscaloosa City School, students are returning to class next week. A pep rally of sorts was held yesterday at Paul W. Bryant High School to welcome back more than 1,500 employees. Here's Superintendent Mike Daria.
10: For this year, it's nothing more but continuing the same great work that this school system has been doing. We're seeing unprecedented results in student outcomes, and we're seeing schools that are caring and safe, and we're going to continue that this year as we go into another banner school year.
20: I'm Leah Brandon.
9: And this is Alabama's Morning News with JT. We lead local. And now Fox News covers the world.
11: He just declared victory. I'm Dave Anthony, Fox News. Abdul El Sayed, the progressive Democrat running for Senate, backed by socialists in Michigan, posted on X minutes ago, "We won." Though votes are still being counted after he said last night,
12: "We are not a purple state. We are a state in need of a movement."
11: Abdul El Sayed has a 1 percentage point lead over Congresswoman Haley Stevens, who remained confident last night that she'll win the primary.
13: "We are going to have to get ready and show Mike Rogers what a little stick it to him looks like."
11: Mike Rogers is the Republican running for that Michigan Senate seat, now held by a retiring Democrat. And he just told Fox if he faces El Sayed in November,
18: "This is really about the heart and soul of our country. I have never seen someone so radical, so extreme, get nominated by a political party."
11: Republicans need a new candidate for a House seat in North Carolina. Congressman Chuck Edwards announced on X early this morning he's ending his reelection campaign amid sexual harassment allegations that led the House Ethics Committee to recommend Edwards be censured. President Trump is still giving talks a chance to work out a nuclear deal with Iran and reopen the Strait of Hormuz to oil and other shipping, telling Fox,
22: "The only thing that matters is action, and they want to make a deal. We'll see what happens. If they don't make a deal, it's going to be too bad."
11: Warning Iran, the U.S. will hit them again very hard. The president said that in an interview at his California golf club near Los Angeles, where a few days ago a man was arrested.
23: Investigators say they found hollow point ammunition in his pocket and a gun in his car. Now, this all happened Sunday afternoon when plainclothes federal agents alerted the Los Angeles Sheriff's Office after spotting someone walking on the golf course grounds. They believed the suspect was taking photographs and videos and appeared to monitor security.
11: That's Fox's Natalie Chuck. That suspect facing numerous felony charges. And President Trump, he spent the night in Las Vegas, where later today he'll give a speech on the economy. 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
1: It is 7:06 now, Alabama's Morning News. I'm JT. On this Wednesday, August 5th, we're glad to have you along here this morning. Well, El Sayed in Michigan. Yeah, it looks like he did get the Democratic nomination, as John Decker told us about that just about 20 minutes ago. I don't understand it. I don't know why people are voting for these socialists. I don't know why these anti-Americans are winning. It's just insane what's going on with this situation with these crazy socialists and wanting to change this country. Listen, if you come to this country and you're not from here, you assimilate to this country. We don't assimilate to you. And I don't understand how these voters can get out there and say, yeah, this is what we want. Go read a history book on socialism for the love before you vote to throw this country away. Go do your homework. I mean, it's just ignorance to vote for these people just because you have Trump deranged syndrome. And that's what this is all boiling down to. We're going to talk a little bit more about this with John Wall coming up here. Also, the GOP meeting they had last weekend in Montgomery. Stay with us. Alabama's Morning News. Check on this traffic and weather together coming up, too. 3 minutes.
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34: Well, another mix of clouds and sunshine for today. Highs around 90 with a 30% chance for scattered showers and storms. Showers ending tonight. Lows around 72. Tomorrow and Friday, highs in the low 90s. A 20% chance for afternoon pop-up showers. Lows in the 70s. This weekend, highs in the low 90s. A 30% chance for afternoon storms. The heat index topping 100. I'm WBRC First Alert Chief Meteorologist Wes Wyatt on your side.
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1: Maybe this morning. Dave, good morning. What's on your mind?
35: Good morning, JT. I want to share something. I actually shared on Sean Hannity's show last week. You know, all the socialism insanity that's going around, I mean, it's a marketing scheme. There's no such thing as a democratic socialist. I mean, there's a communist socialist, and that's about it.
1: Mm-hmm.
35: But these people are falling for it. I mean, it's lipstick on a pig. I mean, that's what they're doing to us. They're making something that's ugly try to look good. Ask the folks in Venezuela if they like socialism. Ask the folks in Spain from years ago if they like socialism. It doesn't work.
1: 100%. I agree. And I hate for you to offend the pigs like that, because they're more like wild boars. These socialists, as far as the country goes, I mean, good night. They've got big tusks and they want to tear up the American way of life like we've never seen before. So you're 100% right, Dave. And thank you so much for listening, too, buddy. Hey, joining us now is John Wall, former Republican chair here in Alabama and also candidate for lieutenant governor, and a newlywed. John, welcome in. Thanks for being here.
2: No, it's good to be on the show. It's been a little bit. It's nice to be back on the air.
1: I'm glad you're here, buddy, because, you know, I know I give you a little space. You got married, had a nice honeymoon, and congratulations to you and the missus, and welcome back on. So I wanted to get your thoughts. You saw El Sayed won that nomination for the Democrats for Senate in Michigan, going up against the Republican Mike Rogers now. I just want to get your thoughts on the socialist wave that's sweeping some of these states and cities.
2: Well, look, we leave on the honeymoon, we come back, and the Democrats have elected another socialist to be their nominee. Look, this is nothing more. This is a race to radicalism. The Democrat Party are not content with anyone who even resembles a candidate or elected official with common sense. They are desperately fighting to redefine America as a whole. This is not the Democrat Party of even 10 years ago, 15 years ago. Yeah. You know, and look, I'm a man of faith, and I think this goes back to, you know, back to 2012 when the Democrat Party removed God from their platform. Mm-hmm. That tells you all you need to know. This is a godless, valueless, faithless party that wants to bring in not, and look, socialism is, you can't have socialism without communism. This is a race towards all powerful government,
1: yeah,
2: that controls your life, that tells you how to live, takes all your money and then redistributes it based on what they want. And we know from history, this cannot work. It will not work. And the Democrats have lost their minds.
1: There's never, ever a chance that it will work. We have zero opportunity to look at it in history and say, oh, here's where it worked one time. It doesn't. So you're right about taking God out of the party and out of our classrooms. You know what else we're not doing? We need to put civics class back in to elementary schools and Amen. Junior highs and high schools and teach our young people on what this country was founded on and what it's all about, because we're relying on social media and the feelings and the wave of the day. So if you've got Trump derangement syndrome, oh, it says, well, go ahead and change the country. Get rid of the presidency as we know it. We'll get Congress to nominate and put in the president. Forget the voters. We'll stack the Supreme Court. I mean, they want to do so many different things in changing the way this country was founded and tear up the Constitution, too. It's hideous to think of what they're doing. So let me get your thoughts on how the GOP meeting went last weekend as Tommy Tuberville and all of our candidates were together, and what, over 1,000 people attended the event there. So a lot of things came out of the meeting and the get-together, pomp and circumstance for sure, but there was also an agenda. Mm-hmm. And I wanted to get your thoughts on some of the highlights there.
2: Yeah, no, for sure. I mean, you know, of course, I was there and with Senator Tuberville, and as things kind of, you know, continue to look bleak on the Democrat side, I think, you know, especially on the Republican side, we're actually seeing candidates who will build a better future. You know, whether that's Donald Trump in the White House, I'm very, very excited about Tommy Tuberville coming back from D.C. and running for governor. Obviously, he's a nominee for governor. I'm the nominee for lieutenant governor, and looking forward to working with him, you know, hand in hand, because I think Alabama has an incredible opportunity. It's time that we led the nation when it came to conservative principles. There's no reason we're not. The people of Alabama want it. You know, it's time to push back on you know, especially the values coming out of the deep state and the Democrat establishment, and making sure that Alabama is a conservative state, and not just a conservative state, but a state that understands the Constitution, understands freedom, and is going to fight for the rights and the freedoms of every single individual and make sure that the people of the state are protected.
1: Yeah, I know, Lou, that Tommy is also, you know, praising our superintendent, Ed Mackey, but he's also outlining some plans to reform Alabama's K-12 education. Education, obviously, is one of the central issues in this race here. So where do you think he's going and what he has planned as far as reforming what's going on with our education system here, because sometimes, you know, we don't end up on the good list when it comes to this.
2: That's right. And look, and you hit the nail on the head, a minute ago when you were talking about them redefining America and thinking socialism can work. A lot of this goes back to our education system. Like, look, we are letting our kids down, whether it's the actual, test scores, but more importantly, the values we're teaching our kids. Our kids. One thing that I'm sure of is whatever you teach the children, if you can instill two values, and the first being, don't be afraid to work hard. Teach them a love of learning. If we can teach our children a love of learning, the second thing is teaching that.

0: for the values of the people of the state, for the parents of the state. We're not going to take curriculum from the federal level or from, you know, the Department of Education. We're not going to take curriculum that's been approved by California. It's time that we had Alabama curriculum that focused on Alabama values.
1: Amen, brother.
0: And we've got to get back to the basics.
1: You know, and this country was founded on Judeo-Christian values. You mentioned your faith, and I think we've got to put those Judeo-Christian values back into the classroom as well. You know, I'm tired of these people going, well, if you're going to teach that, you got to teach everything else. Nope. We were founded in our Constitution on Judeo-Christian values, period. And it needs to be back in the classroom along with civics class, too, and what this Constitution means.
0: Amen.
1: All right, amen, buddy. Brother. Well, congrats. Great to chat with you. And we'll do it again soon, John. Always good to catch up.
0: Always good to be on the show. I'll look forward to next time.
1: All right, brother. Take care. It's 7:20 now. The Alabama's Morning News. Hey, stay with us. Coming up next, Jay Ratliff will join us here after we check traffic and weather together in just about 3 minutes. Don't go away.
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5: White victim, female, pretty, wealthy.
4: 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A black man from the projects comes forward with information about the case.
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4: But out of nowhere, he goes from star witness to prime suspect.
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4: 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Lee Harris is sentenced to 90 years.
7: I get 90 years for killing somebody I have never seen.
4: Behind bars, Lee finds an unlikely ally in his cellie, Robert. The pair are like chalk and cheese. There's no way their paths would ever cross on the outside. But as a fellow inmate, Robert sees through the lies and vows to do the unthinkable. Clear Lee's name.
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13: President Trump's pick to lead the Justice Department has been approved by a key Senate committee. Todd Blanch won the support of Senator John Cornyn of Texas by signing a deal to permanently rescind the nearly $2 billion anti-weaponization fund.
14: The weaponization fund is dead, and of course I expect them to live up to that in any future litigation.
13: The fund was built as a way to compensate those who claimed they were unfairly targeted by the Biden administration. The deal also narrows the scope of Trump and his family's audit immunity. President Trump will be in Nevada today to talk about his economic accomplishments. And NBC News projects that Abdul El-Sayed will win Michigan's Democrat U.S. Senate primary. The progressive El-Sayed defeated establishment-backed Congresswoman Haley Stevens. The race divided the party with fears inside the DNC that an El-Sayed victory would pull the party further left and hurt their midterm hopes to regain control of the House and Senate. In the midterms, El-Sayed will face Republican Mike Rogers, who has the backing of President Trump. That's politics. I'm Mark Mayfield.
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3: Well, another mix of clouds and sunshine for today. Highs around 90 with a 30% chance for scattered showers and storms. Showers ending tonight. Lows around 72. Tomorrow and Friday, highs in the low 90s. A 20% chance for afternoon pop-up showers. Lows in the 70s. This weekend, highs in the low 90s. A 30% chance for afternoon storms. The heat index topping 100. I'm WVRC First Alert Chief Meteorologist Wes Wyatt on your side.
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4: Stories here to talk about. But first, Jay, good morning. And let's talk about how the Dow is looking pretty good so far.
5: It continues to rock and roll. I mean, the Dow, even this morning, the futures are up again, almost a half a point. 253 points up, but the Dow futures, 54,521. You and I have talked for so many years, and we've had so many different milestones. Hey, you know, the Dow's approaching 20,000. The Dow's approaching 25,000. But, you know, it's I think in the euphoria that is upon the market right now, we need to remember that the Dow is a collection of, what, 30 stocks. So it's to me, the S&P 500 is a much better barometer because it's more stocks that are in within that S&P 500. And when you look at the performance of the market, like let's just say year to date, that S&P 500 right now is up about 13%, which isn't bad. The Dow's up 10% on the year. So, and the NASDAQ about 13%. So those numbers are a bit more realistic. But look, of late, when you see the Dow at 54,000 and everything that's going on, it's easy to understand the excitement. Just don't lose your head. Stick with your predetermined plan and be very, very careful, because sadly, many, many stocks are still incredibly overpriced.
4: It's like they're saying, Iran war, what are you talking about? We don't even pay attention to that anymore. We talk about how emotional Wall Street can be and move on a dime on things that you'd be like, why are you moving? And then they don't move on things you think, why aren't you moving? So what about the war? What about the Iran situation could make Wall Street jittery?
5: It would take something severe. It would take an attack on U.S. soil.
4: Oh, I think, gosh.
5: Before something would rattle the market to such a degree, because right now Wall Street's looking at this situation as what's going to be a temporary situation. It's a situation that the United States has firmly in control. Now, it may not be going the way we want as far as the speed of things. And, of course, the president, who does a very good job of kind of overspeaking what he wants to do, this will be solved in a matter of days, weeks, whatever. And when that doesn't happen, instead of Wall Street getting a little bit concerned, it's quite the opposite. You and I talk about the fear index, the volatility index that kind of measures based on upcoming stock orders. The concern on Wall Street, it's at 16 right now. And it normally averages 20, 25 when you've got times of incredible turmoil, like the banking crisis. It was at 60, 70, and 80 on that volatility index. So when you see it this morning at 16, it's a pretty good reflection of the fact that, nothing really to see here.
4: Well, that's good. Yeah. Well, Jay, you also spent years in the airline industry, and I don't know if you saw the story where they had a humanoid robot, very attractive humanoid robot, as a teacher's aide at a school in upstate New York, trying to test run it and see how it went. Well, it didn't go so well, so that's over. But now it looks like every airline is now going to ban humanoid robots. So no flight attendants that are robots walking through? Is that what they're talking about?
5: I don't think we have to worry about flight attendants. But what happened was there was a humanoid robot that looked like a robot, really didn't look like a person. But, you know, it went to somebody took it to a convention in Las Vegas. It was a technology convention, just kind of showing the advancements in some of the robot technology. Well, they were scheduled to fly back out on Southwest as they flew in. And one of the agents said, no, wait a minute, time out. How is this thing powered? And they said, oh, it's got a very nice lithium battery that powers this unit. And they're like, whoa, time out here, because that's something that we don't know how to handle. So they would not let the passenger and this accompanying robot on board the flight until they had some sort of direction from home office. And Southwest finally came out and said, look, we don't have a policy on that, but we're going to adopt one. And for the time being, people that want to travel with these humanoid robots are not going to be allowed to fly because over fear of those lithium batteries. We've had Delta, American, I think United have all kind of fell in line with this, saying, look, for the time being, that's it. And some people might be thinking, well, why are you guys even talking about this? It's not really a big deal. But I think it was last summer, Fortune magazine had an article talking about this coming robot revolution, saying in 10 years, we're going to have 15 million of these things walking among
4: us. Oh, my gosh.
5: Now, I don't know if that's going to be the case, because I'm still waiting for the Amazon pizza delivery to land with a drone in my driveway.
4: Right.
5: But we are certainly, with artificial intelligence, moving in that direction, probably a little bit more rapidly than makes some people comfortable.
4: Oh, my gosh.
5: Airlines being forced to deal with this. And artificial intelligence is already making it into airline operations. You have Japan Airlines right now, who's having a very hard time hiring individuals. They have a two-year test program with some of these humanoid robots loading airplanes out on the ramp.
4: Okay, well, look, you know, if you can do that and make it work, okay, but I just can't see an emotional support humanoid robot getting a pass.
5: Well, we'll see where this goes, brother, because I'm telling you, there's going to be a lot of twists and turns on this road, and I'll try to stay ahead of it as much as I can.
4: And we thought blow-up dolls were strange. All right, buddy.
5: No, I did not want to go there.
4: I'm sorry. Okay, that'll do it. Jay Ratliff, thank you, buddy. We'll do it again soon. 7:31 now, Alabama's Morning News. Update from Leah Brandon, Fox News, and traffic and weather together, too. Stay with us. 3 minutes away.
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0: I'm not great with words after a fight, and I'm sorry, wasn't cutting it this time. 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
7: It's August 2023, a county government meeting in Pennsylvania's Lehigh Valley. A young woman, early 20s, steps up to the mic to speak.
8: My two-month-old son was happily drinking milk from his bottle when he quickly started choking, turned blue, and went limp. My boyfriend transported our son to the changing table as I grabbed an anti-choking device and my boyfriend began assembling it. Two pumps of the device and my son was conscious, gasping for air and coughing up milk.
7: They all went to the ER to make sure the baby was okay.
8: But upon arriving at Lehigh Valley Hospital, the diagnosis quickly became something so different.
7: One of the doctors had a theory.
8: She stated to my father and mother-in-law that we are young, first-time parents who got frustrated with our baby and violently shook him to make him stop crying, and a confession would only make things easier for us.
7: The parents were told to leave the hospital without their son, and he wouldn't come home for 7 whole months.
8: I'm a postpartum mom dealing with the grief and the trauma of my son being ripped from my arms. And I'm a mom who lost everything in less than 24 hours due to one doctor's misdiagnosis. Enough is enough.
7: And then the next person speaks. And the next one. The stories they tell form a pattern of parents walking into a Lehigh Valley hospital to get help for a child, only to leave without them. And the same doctor's name kept coming up again and again. A pediatrician.
9: I ask you, what kind of doctor does this?
7: That's what I wanted to know, too. From Serial Productions and the New York Times, I'm Diane Neary, and this is The Preventionist, a story about a doctor and the rise of a powerful field of pediatric medicine.
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22: Four. Prosecutors in Jefferson County say Hewitt Jones decapitated Nathan Gemeinhardt in 2022 and left his body in a burning home. The DA is seeking the death penalty. A new solar power plant is coming to East Alabama ahead of the opening of Meta's data center in Montgomery. The Alabama Public Service Commission rubber-stamped Alabama Power's Clearview Ranch, a planned solar generating facility and battery storage in Macon and Bullock counties. They claim the solar project will generate around $110 million in state and local tax revenue, but that'll take over a 20-year period. Construction will create around 400 temporary jobs. I'm Leah Brandon.
23: And this is Alabama's Morning News with JT. We lead local. And now Fox News covers the world.
24: Fox News, I'm CJ Papa. Waiting for an official decision in the Democratic Senate primary race in Michigan, far-left candidate Abdul El-Sayed holds a slim lead over establishment candidate Haley Stevens. But this morning, El-Sayed posting on X, "We won. I am so proud to be your Democratic nominee for U.S. Senate. Let's win in November." Republican candidate Mike Rogers.
25: Two broken candidates here. I mean, one wants to allow the Communist Party to buy farmland here, and the other one believes that, that America deserved 9/11. They had two terrible choices.
24: Rogers on Fox and Friends. North Carolina's 11th congressional district will have a new representative come January. Congressman Chuck Edwards decides to drop his reelection bid after a House ethics panel found substantial evidence the Republican made unwanted advances toward two female staffers. 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
4: .736 now. Alabama's Morning News. I'm JT. Glad to have you along this morning. We sure do appreciate you coming up here in just a few minutes. Going to be talking with Harper Harwell from the Birmingham Business Journal. She's in the studio. Something pretty cool happening with a big law firm merger here in Birmingham. Also, Birmingham Coca-Cola promoting a bunch from within. More on that coming up. Also, Tanya J. Powers, our Fox correspondent, will be along shortly before the top of the hour as the first U.S. Deaths have been attributed to this a cyclosporin parasite. So should we be on high alert? They say that it's not really that big of a threat. I guess people with compromised immune systems might have a little bit tougher time dealing with it, but we'll have the latest on this as well. Interesting story here, as a stupid criminal story goes. This female driver gave the wrong name at a traffic stop and had, you ready for this, 12 different fake IDs. Did not go well for her. We'll have more on that coming up. Also, Susan Collins, the senator from Maine, Republican, announced she's going to oppose President Donald Trump's nominee to lead the Department of Justice as our new attorney general, Todd Blanche. Is this another put the brakes on hold just a minute? The confirmation could be in jeopardy now. We'll see what's going on with this as well. A Kentucky child killer named Brittany Pilkington has been released from prison after serving some time in connection with a 2015 Woodford County home invasion, prompting outrage from the families. Obviously, they're involved in this, the victim's family. A child was killed in all of this, and this person's now out. More on that in just a little bit. Also, former NBC sports broadcaster Michelle Tafoya, great job in the sports world, criticizing now what she called increasing political activism in the WNBA and arguing it is hurting women's sports. This activism in the WNBA about trans athletes and a coach from one of the teams wearing a trans kids should be able to live their lives. The word trans kids to me is just frightening. It's horrific. What do you mean trans kids? Why are you parents and pediatricians allowing kids to transition? Kids. Enough of the madness on this. On the way next, Harper Harwell, Birmingham Business Journal, and a check on this Wednesday traffic and weather together coming up too.
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3: Every hunter knows that the wilderness is full of surprises. Sometimes what you find out there isn't an elk or a bear, it's something darker.
5: They never made sense what law enforcement was saying to us. How could she have just gone down there and accidentally died? How could there have been no marks on her?
7: All theories are out there, you know, everything from murder to UFOs to Bigfoot.
3: This season on Blood Trails, we're following the trail of seven cases that start in the field and end in the shadows, where missing persons reports, half-buried evidence, and whispered suspicions blur the line between hunting story and homicide.
8: I just instantly started freaking out, yelling to the world, what's going on? I yelled, help. I mean, I'm out in the middle of nowhere. I had no idea what was going on.
3: From the frozen woods of Maine to the mountains of Montana, from an archery opener gone wrong in Wisconsin to a father's last walk through the Minnesota deer woods. Each story begins with a hunter stepping into the wild, but not all of them come back.
8: You know, you just got an empty feeling. What do you say? He's not here with us. And all it was off.
3: I'm Jordan Sillars. Join me as we track the truth through tangled cover and cold case files, where every trail tells a story, and every story leaves its own trail of blood. Blood Trails.
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35: Well, another mix of clouds and sunshine for today. Highs around 90 with a 30% chance for scattered showers and storms. Showers ending tonight, lows around 72. Tomorrow and Friday, highs in the low 90s, a 20% chance for afternoon pop-up showers, lows in the 70s. This weekend, highs in the low 90s, a 30% chance for afternoon storms. The heat index topping 100. I'm WBRC First Alert Chief Meteorologist Wes Wyatt on your side.
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36: Good to see you.
4: I feel like we should have a Pahakis update every week until we know something new. And apparently, do we have anything new?
36: Not yet, okay. Unfortunately. Wow. Nick Pahakis is still, you know, kind of going under the wire.
4: Right.
36: You know.
4: Lots to work through.
36: Yeah.
4: I mean, a lot of work. I saw no signs of any bankruptcies. Nobody's saying anything or doesn't know anything. No. So wishing them the best to come out of this and everybody that got, you know, owed the money gets their money and everything can work out. But all right, well, keep everybody posted on that. But you do have some good news here when it comes to, I guess, Birmingham Coca-Cola United now. They've got some changes going on. What's happening?
36: Yeah, so they made several new changes in their executive leadership team. So Hafiz Chandawala, he's now president and chief administrative officer. So that's the highest new position that they named. And he moved up from a former position. He's been in the company for a while.
4: Yeah.
36: And then Suzanne Hall is now executive VP and chief strategy and commercial officer. Crawford Jones is now senior vice president of sales, operations, and commercial capabilities. And Belen Nielsen is senior vice president of commercial.
4: Well, so congratulations to all them. Mm-hmm. Nice jobs.
36: And then
4: all from within?
36: They also filled the four positions that they were all formerly in. So you think about it, eight new appointments at the company. And it's exciting.
4: That's good news there. Now, talk about this new situation with a shifting of some lawyers in town from Compton Jones Drescher. They're moving. How many of them are going and where are they going?
36: Yeah, so it's the six lawyers who originally founded. Compton Jones was a boutique law firm. So they're now joining Balch & Bingham LLP, which is one of Birmingham's four largest locally based law firms. So
4: it's the whole gang. Are they merging? Is that what this is?
36: Yes.
4: A merger.
36: Yeah, okay. So three of them, Paul Compton, David Drescher, and Hayes Arendall, are joining as partners. And then Courtney Carter, Lisa Duro, and Doug Feiner are joining as counsel. So they're going to move into Balch's offices at Regent's Harbor Plaza, join teams, join forces, and keep serving the people of Birmingham.
4: Yeah. You know, I was going to ask you about some restaurants. I know this is kind of off subject from anything, but this is Birmingham Restaurant Week, and there's so many different restaurants out there. Any new restaurants popping up on your radar? Anything you've been to recently that, I mean, you know more about these restaurants than anybody I think I know. And Judy and I, we love going to new restaurants, trying to check them out. And it seems every time I go check it out online, there's like, I've never heard of this one or that one. And they look fantastic. So well, you got any favorite spots right now that you like?
36: I mean, I love, for seafood, I love Automatic Seafood and Oysters. My boyfriend and I love that place. I will say Bayonet was recently ranked the best date night spot in the state by like an online publication, national publication. So that's huge.
4: I like the C Bar at Little Betty, right next to Little Betty Steakhouse.
36: I haven't been there yet, but I need to go.
4: Boy, I'll tell you, Chef Kyle there, I mean, just incredible. He does both sides. Mm-hmm. And the whole staff there is just amazing. I had a recent experience with their seafood side of the restaurant and really good. And thinking back to Automatic, we went one time with some other folks and we tried their octopus. I like sushi and octopus, but the sushi you get with octopus was a lot different than the octopus they served there. It was a big piece of, one of the tentacles. I'm like, whoa, it was actually pretty good.
36: Though. Yeah.
4: So there's some unique spots there.
36: Yeah.
4: So anyway, Restaurant Week, folks, get out and check it out. There's all the listings for you at BirminghamRestaurantWeek.com. Awesome to see you, Harper. Thanks for coming in.
36: Yeah.
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10: In April 2016, the wife of a rural Georgia police officer is found inside a locked closet. Two shots have been fired from her husband's service weapon, her head resting on a pillow, the victim of an apparent gunshot wound. But what really happened inside that closet and in the hours and minutes before the shots rang out?
11: People do things that don't make sense and under stress and under dynamic situations.
10: Their crumbling marriage was no secret. The high school sweethearts were ready to call it quits. But was Jessica Boynton at the point of no return?
12: Nothing in my mind said that she was suicidal. In my mind, I knew she was upset and dealing with maybe some minute depression. But who wouldn't when your husband's cheating on you? 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
20: Well, another mix of clouds and sunshine for today. Highs around 90 with a 30% chance for scattered showers and storms. Showers ending tonight, lows around 72. Tomorrow and Friday, highs in the low 90s, a 20% chance for afternoon pop-up showers, lows in the 70s. This weekend, highs in the low 90s, a 30% chance for afternoon storms, the heat index topping 100. I'm WBRC First Alert Chief Meteorologist Wes Wyatt on your side.
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4: Oh, this is insane. If you're driving without an ID, you could get in trouble, right? If you're driving with a fake ID, you are in trouble. Now, if you're caught driving with 12 IDs, you might be subject, you know, of a future Netflix special or a series. Who knows what's going on with this? But this one lady, just out of control, she's 28, pulled over in Florida, and she confused the officer when she tried to explain that she didn't have her ID, never had an ID, was from New York, but wasn't born there. She also said her name was Brianna Valenzuela. Not much of that was true. Her real name was Bryce Swanson. She's Canadian. She had 12 driver's licenses in the car with her, all of them featuring her picture, but with different names and dates of birth. Yeah, she was here illegally after overstaying her visa, but it's unclear if she had any other criminal plans with all those IDs. She was charged with fraudulent use of personal information, driving without a license, and providing a false name. Yeah, and maybe a little mental evaluation may be in order for her. All right, let's check in with Tanya J. Powers, our Fox correspondent. What's going on with a cyclospora, a little parasite, a little bugger's causing problems? And now, after hearing it's not really deadly, we do have some deaths to report. I believe Michigan, right, Tanya? Welcome in. Thanks for being here.
21: Yeah, good morning. Yeah, there's been two deaths that have been reported in Michigan. The Department of Health and Human Services there says that both people had significant underlying health conditions that could have been affected by this illness, as well as the dehydration that this outbreak has brought on, as we've seen through, you know, other people. There's a lot of cases of this. The CDC says it's aware of more than 18,000 confirmed or suspected cases in the current outbreak. The CDC numbers can actually lag behind the state reports, those suggest that that number is far more than that, maybe as much as 20,000 cases nationwide. And those are just the ones that could have been confirmed or suspected and reported. That's not counting, you know, any that haven't been reported. To compare that, previously in 2019, that's when we saw the most reported U.S. cases with about 4,700. So quite a jump there.
4: Should we be on high alert? I mean, this little bugger is not getting any worse, right? It's not going to intensify in its strength to do harm on us. But as you mentioned, these people that did pass had other underlying health issues to be concerned with. So what are we hearing from the CDC as far as, I know, rinse your vegetables. You know, people are avoiding lettuce now, it seems, in fear of this little nasty thing getting a hold of you. But any other advice coming from them?
21: Yeah, it's a parasite. It's not a virus. So it's not just going to, like, run its course like a virus would. From what we understand, it's a parasite. And unless it is treated, this can, you know, this can go on. There is an antibiotic that is being used to treat it, but you have to have it, you know, diagnosed first and, you know, be under the care of a doctor for you to recover from that, apparently. The federal health officials have identified lettuce from Mexico that was served at Taco Bell locations in 9 different states as a source of the outbreak. They've also said that other brands, restaurants, retailers, or distribution channels could also be tied to it. They're still looking into it and still trying to get to the bottom of, you know, where, what the source is or sources are. That seems to kind of still be up in the air.
4: All right. Tanya J. Powers, thank you so much for the update this morning. Crazy little bugger, isn't it? It's 7:56 now. Alabama's morning news. Interesting here now is former NBC sports broadcaster Michelle Tafoya criticizing what she is now calling increasing political activism in the WNBA. Of course, it's a nightmare and it's hurting women's sports. This whole thing about trans athletes, if you're a dude, stay out of women's sports. Is that so hard? Seriously. Yeah, Michelle Tafoya, who praised Sophie Cunningham as a hero for speaking out on these issues, you know, she's become quite prominent with her voice on the debate over whether or not transgender athletes competing in women's sports is okay. I don't get the argument for this is okay. I just don't understand this. Men are men, period. Women are women, period. And if you're born a man, there are physical traits that come with you that don't belong in women's sports. And you saw what happened with this Minnesota Lynx head coach, Cheryl Reeve, right? She wore this trans kids belong shirt. Does the word trans kids just make your stomach crawl? What are we doing with our children? Doctors, why are you jumping on board with this? Where's the American Pediatric Association saying, what? No. Wanting to transition is a psychological issue and should be dealt with accordingly. It's not a biological issue. I was supposed to be a woman, so what do you base that on? Well, I don't know. I played with dolls with my sister in the neighborhood, and my mom kind of put that in my head. How old are you? I'm 10. Oh, so you want to go to the doctor and see what we can do about this? I guess, Mom, you're my parent, so I don't know. I can't make this decision myself. Well, I'll make it for you. Let's go. This is happening. May be rare. To promote trans kids belong, first of all kids belong, okay? But to say the word trans kids to me is child abuse. The fact that this is going on is child abuse. Good for you, Michelle Tafoya, and good for you, Sophie Cunningham, which reminds me, I got to get one of those T-shirts where she's pointing at everybody. Love her. All right, top of the hour update with Fox News coming up in Leah Brandon, too. And a check on this Wednesday traffic and weather together in 3 minutes.
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0: This has been Alabama's Morning News with JT. Coming up next, it's Glenn Beck on Gadsden's News, Weather, and Sports Station. 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
29: A progressive declares victory in Michigan. I'm Dave Anthony, Fox News. Abdul El-Sayed, who's backed by socialists, posted on X this morning that he won the Democratic Senate primary, though votes are still being counted as he leads Congresswoman Haley Stevens by about 1%.
30: We have a responsibility to assure that we unite to make sure that Mike Rogers never sees the inside of the U.S. Senate.
29: Mike Rogers is the Republican hoping to flip that Michigan Senate seat, now held by a retiring Democrat. And Rogers tells Fox,
31: the DSA candidates in the state in two different congressional races look like they're pulling it off as well. The Democrat Party is lost to this hardcore socialist attitude.
29: The two candidates he's referring to are Donovan McKinney and William Lawrence. McKinney, supported by socialists, leads a House race in Michigan ahead of Congresswoman Shree Thenadar, who's backed by the House's Democratic leader. Lawrence is a progressive who won another congressional Democratic primary. In Missouri, though, progressive Cori Bush lost her comeback attempt trying to win a House seat back, losing by more than 20 points to Congressman Wesley Bell. Republicans need to find a new candidate in another state.
32: Congressman Chuck Edwards, the Republican representative from North Carolina's 11th congressional district, is ending his campaign for a new term. Edwards' decision comes after a House ethics panel found substantial evidence, in their words, the congressman harassed female staffers.
29: That's Fox's Evan Brown. President Trump's optimistic they could work out a deal as soon as today with Iran on reopening the Strait of Hormuz fully to oil and other shipping, as he also pushes to get Iran to denuclearize.
33: Well, if they back out again, they're going to get hit really hard. You know, they know that. They understand that.
29: He told Fox that while at the Trump Golf Club near Los Angeles for a fundraiser. 2 days after a man was arrested acting suspiciously at that golf course found with gun and ammo, it follows three assassination attempts the past 2 years, the president tells Fox.
33: Well, the only thing I get a little solace from is they say only consequential presidents. And I am definitely consequential.
29: America's listening to
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6: When you vote this November, four constitutional amendments will be on the ballot. Jim Faraday explains.
7: The Alabama Fair Ballot Commission writing summaries for those amendments. Commission Chairman Patrick Moody says the goal is making the intent of each amendment clear for voters.
8: We just try to take it and work with our different commission members and everybody's different backgrounds and, you know, try to think about our friends and family and what they want to know if they're voting yes or no on something.
7: Alabama voters will be asked to approve amendments spelling out the process for filling a vacancy for lieutenant governor, school system consolidation, requiring the Pledge of Allegiance and student-led prayer in public schools, along with a weekly performance or recording of the national anthem. The summaries will be made available at the Secretary of State's website and at polling places. I'm Jim Faraday.
6: The use of artificial intelligence is massively on the rise in the classroom. Alabama School Superintendent Eric Mackey says thousands of teachers are using AI, but he says educators need to be cautious.
10: They've got to understand that the first thing that pops up or that AI summary that comes at the top of the search is not necessarily correct. It is could be biased. It could be from multiple sources that aren't trustworthy.
6: Mackey acknowledges AI is controversial, but he says it's the future. And at Bryant-Denny Stadium, Coach Nick Saban and Miss Terry hosting the 20th annual Nick's Kids Foundation Luncheon.
11: Welcome to my favorite day of the year. You know, we get a lot more out of what we give than what we get, and obviously this is the day that we have the opportunity to give a lot, to help a lot of people, and it's also a day to give thanks to all the people who support Nick's Kids.
6: The foundation this year awarding nearly $800,000 in grants to nonprofits in Alabama and other states. I'm Leah Brandon.
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12: Well, another mix of clouds and sunshine for today. Highs around 90 with a 30% chance for scattered showers and storms. Showers ending tonight, lows around 72. Tomorrow and Friday, highs in the low 90s, a 20% chance for afternoon pop-up showers, lows in the 70s. This weekend, highs in the low 90s, a 30% chance for afternoon storms. The heat index topping 100. I'm WBRC First Alert Chief Meteorologist Wes Wyatt on your side.
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0: from the crowd. We need to revisit the point of expanding the court to 13 justices, like we have 13 district courts. We need to revisit if they want statehood for Puerto Rico and D.C.
1: Okay.
0: Here's what we need to do to win. We just need to change all the rules. But we can't cheat. We just need to add two more states, change the makeup of the Supreme Court, and get rid of that Electoral College thing. And we're sitting, and then we don't have to cheat. I love that. I love that. We're not going to cheat. We're just going to change all of the rules.
1: Okay.
0: Okay. Well, that good for you. Good for you. Let's see. There's a couple of other things going on. I have to tell you, I'm doing an overtime today. What happens when the past disappears? You know... We've been able to track history. We've been able to track people, what they said yesterday, because we have files on it. But let me share this with you. Where are your files? Where are they? Where's that filing cabinet that you have? Where's your filing cabinet for all of your pictures? Do you have it actually downloaded on disks in your house, or are they in the cloud? There was something really, really disturbing. A couple of things that happened over the last couple of days. A major AI company is now destroying old books to train its systems and put it all on a digital library. This has happened before. And this isn't the only thing. And once the cloud has everything and you have nothing and AI is in charge, It doesn't necessarily have to be built for this, but it will do this. All you'll have to do is just delete a couple of pages, change a couple of words here and there. Do you notice that we don't have a first edition and a second edition of the newspaper anymore? No such thing. It's just what it is right now. And they can go and they make changes, and over and over and over again, and I'll show you the studies today, they're going in and they're just changing those things. And then not marking the changes. So you don't know what was right, what was wrong. It just is now. This is 1984. 1984 is right now. And I'll connect the first emperor of China and Orwell's Ministry of Truth to all of this today. You know, in 1984, they needed a massive operation to get everybody to do all this. They don't need that anymore. They don't need it. They can do it overnight. To your individual stuff or to the world's stuff. And it will happen so fast. Join me today at noon. You want to see over the horizon? And I give you the steps to take, the things that you should be doing right now to avoid this problem. 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I lay it all out. Chalkboard is waiting for me right now. And that is at noon today. 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One of the things I love about having two-way radio is that it completely changes the way... My wife never says to me, how come you didn't answer my text messages? How come you didn't? Because I didn't have my text messages open. That's why. I didn't have my phone with me. I didn't have it. I don't check my... But when you have rapid radio, oh, I have to answer because it's sitting right there. You press a button, you go, what? Where are you? I'm in the studio doing a show. You've been married to me for almost 30 years. You know where I am right now. Anyway, it'll help you keep track of everything. Kids at the baseball game, hiking, hunting, just trying to stay connected with people you came with. 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
2: Progressive declares victory in Michigan. I'm Dave Anthony, Fox News. Abdul El-Sayed, who's backed by socialists, posted on X this morning that he won the Democratic Senate primary, though votes are still being counted as he leads Congresswoman Haley Stevens by about 1%.
3: We have a responsibility to assure that we unite to make sure that Mike Rogers never sees the inside of the U.S. Senate.
2: Mike Rogers is the Republican hoping to flip that Michigan Senate seat, now held by a retiring Democrat. And Rogers tells Fox,
4: the DSA candidates in the state in two different congressional races look like they're pulling it off as well. The Democrat Party is lost to this hardcore socialist attitude.
2: The two candidates he's referring to are Donovan McKinney and William Lawrence. McKinney, supported by socialists, leads a House race in Michigan ahead of Congresswoman Shree Thenadar, who's backed by the House's Democratic leader. Lawrence is a progressive who won another congressional Democratic primary. In Missouri, though, progressive Cori Bush lost her comeback attempt trying to win a House seat back, losing by more than 20 points to Congressman Wesley Bell. Republicans need to find the new candidates in another state.
5: Congressman Chuck Edwards, the Republican representative from North Carolina's 11th congressional district, is ending his campaign for a new term. Edwards' decision comes after a House ethics panel found substantial evidence, in their words, the congressman harassed female staffers.
2: That's Fox's Evan Brown. President Trump's optimistic they could work out a deal as soon as today with Iran on reopening the Strait of Hormuz fully to oil and other shipping, as he also pushes to get Iran to denuclearize.
6: Well, if they back out again, they're going to get hit really hard. You know, they know that. They understand that.
2: He told Fox that while at the Trump Golf Club near Los Angeles for a fundraiser. 2 days after a man was arrested acting suspiciously at that golf course found with gun and ammo. It follows three assassination attempts the past 2 years, the president tells Fox.
6: Well, the only thing I get a little solace from is they say only consequential presidents. And I am definitely consequential.
2: America's listening to
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15: The use of artificial intelligence is massively on the rise in Alabama classrooms. Alabama School Superintendent Eric Mackey says thousands of teachers are using AI, but he says educators need to be cautious.
16: They've got to understand that the first thing that pops up, or that AI summary that comes at the top of the search, is not necessarily correct. It could be biased. It could be from multiple sources that aren't trustworthy.
15: Mackey acknowledges AI is controversial, but says it is the future. And a jury has now been seated in the trial of a man that's accused of killing a Birmingham father. Hewitt Jones is accused of killing Nathan Gemeinhardt in 2022. He's charged with capital murder, kidnapping, arson, and corpse abuse in connection to that death. Court records are showing prosecutors are looking for the death penalty. I'm Leah Brandon.
14: And another update happens in 30 minutes on Gadsden's News, Weather, and Sports Station. 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
17: Well, another mix of clouds and sunshine for today. Highs around 90 with a 30% chance for scattered showers and storms. Showers ending tonight. Lows around 72. Tomorrow and Friday, highs in the low 90s. A 20% chance for afternoon pop-up showers. Lows in the 70s. This weekend, highs in the low 90s. A 30% chance for afternoon storms. The heat index topping 100. I'm WBRC First Alert Chief Meteorologist Wes Wyatt on your side.
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0: Coming up in just a second, I have Charlie LaDuff. He is a Michigan reporter, host of the No BS News Hour. I like him because he smokes, and I don't smoke. I used to smoke, but I miss that hard-edged journalist that, you know, always had a cigarette in their hand. They always had the cigarette smoke coming in front of their face. And like, and let me tell you something else Kennedy did. I miss that guy. And Charlie, I think, is that guy. I think I just saw him do an interview with this woman because he's looking into all of where's all this funding coming from, you know, Act Blue kind of stuff. And I looked into him, or I was watching this video, and he's doing an interview, and I think he had the cigarette hanging out of his mouth, like, so you know, so you never sent him $150,000. Never sent him $150,000, huh? And I just love it. I just love it. So I'm hoping he's going to be doing the show today, smoking. Not that that's a good example, kids. No, it's not. But I enjoy it because it brings me back to the day when journalists were actually journalists on everything except for tobacco. Jason, where do we stand with the Iran thing?
1: Oh, gosh. Does anyone know? Do our negotiators know? Does the Iranian regime know? I don't know. So this is the latest news. We could be having an Iran deal Wednesday today, which is different from our usual Iran deal Friday.
0: Friday. Yeah.
1: But those are the rumors.
0: Iran deal Friday.
1: One of the rumors is that we might hear about specifically a Hormuz, Strait of Hormuz deal today. This has been going back and forth between
0: today.
1: Negotiators. Yes, today. Well, that's the rumor mill. The rumors.
0: Today, Wednesday?
1: Today is Wednesday.
0: Wow, I forgot today was Wednesday. Wow. Okay, good.
1: The rumors on this deal specifically is just to get Hormuz open and. What I've been hearing so far, I don't know if I really... Well, no, I don't really like it, actually. But the deal now...
0: I don't
1: now,
0: like it either, if you're going to say what I think.
1: Well, the deal now is that we've talked about multiple different paths for tankers to go through the Strait of Hormuz. There's the northern route that's controlled by Iran. There's the southern route by Oman that is controlled by us and the Gulf Kingdoms. And then there's a middle route that's heavily mined. So this new deal supposedly today is that... All tankers going through the Strait of Hormuz, this is to keep Hormuz open now, would take the northern Iranian route, and when they exit, they would come down the southern Omani route, which kind of basically means Iran can say who goes into the strait. I don't think I like this, Glenn. We'll see where it goes.
0: No, I know I don't like it, but we'll see. I mean, will it end this thing? I don't know. Will it end it properly? I don't know. I don't think anybody knows. No. We get this crying wolf all the time. Oh, we've got a deal. We've got a deal. So the sky is falling. The sky's not falling. The sky's not falling. We get this once a week.
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0: Let me ask you a question, and I want you to really think about it. 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
10: I'm Dave Anthony, Fox News. The Associated Press has just called the race in Michigan for Abdul El-Sayed as the winner of the Democratic primary, hours after he had declared victory on X over Congresswoman Haley Stevens. Then El-Sayed told MS Now,
11: "We understand that that she still wants to hold on to a path. We're focused on trying to figure out how we bring the party together to defeat Mike Rogers in November."
10: And we expect to hear from El-Sayed at a news conference in about a half hour. Votes are still being counted, mostly in the Detroit area, with El-Sayed holding about a 1 percentage point lead over Haley Stevens. President Trump posted a short time ago, "Wayne County is one of the most corrupt voting areas in the U.S. The president also again supported Mike Rogers, the Republican, in that Michigan Senate race. Republicans have to pick a new candidate in North Carolina. Congressman Chuck Edwards, in an early morning X post, ended his campaign for re-election after the House Ethics Committee recommended he be censured over sexual harassment allegations. Now to the Middle East.
12: Right now, the Israelis are conducting new airstrikes against Hezbollah in southern Lebanon after what were described to Fox News as severe ceasefire violations. This does come as President Trump says he believes a deal with Iran could be reached as early as today. In an interview with Fox News, the president said that talks happened all day on Tuesday and that things are looking very good.
10: That's Fox's Trey Yingston, Tel Aviv. That deal aims to get oil and other shipping flowing fully through the Strait of Hormuz. And the pause in U.S. bombing has led oil prices lower. And to a big stock market surge, the Dow is up another 600 plus points to new all-time high. The president is again predicting gas will get back down under $3 a gallon. He's in Las Vegas. He'll speak at a casino later today.
13: President Trump has been hitting swing states with an economic pitch, pointing to tax cuts. But polls show the cost of living is a top issue for voters who by wide margins disapprove of the president's hand. Of the economy.
10: That's Jared Halpert. 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
19: Democrat candidate for governor Doug Jones holding a town hall in Shelby County addressing concerns about data centers. He says if elected, he would pause development statewide.
20: We want to put some guardrails around these data centers. I want a one-year moratorium on data centers, their construction, to give communities time to put some guardrails around what is going up, how it's going to go up, what can be expected, and to get citizens some involvement.
19: Multiple polls show at least 70% of Alabamians are against more data centers in the state. Republican Senator Tommy Tuberville says complaints about them online are generated from China, and data centers are a major source of revenue. A community meeting in Fairfield was packed last night to discuss the proposed Patmos Data Center. Residents from the Bellwood neighborhood showing up in force to get prepared for the upcoming Fairfield Town Hall on the subject next week. Opposition to the project was overwhelming. Gilda Walker with the Fairfield Environmental Justice Alliance tells WBRC she believes data centers are targeting certain communities.
21: I don't see any of them going to Mountain Brook or Vestavia or any of the other so-called prominent cities, and whatever is good, they want it.
19: The town hall with representatives from Patmos will be held next Wednesday at the Fairfield Civic Center. In Tuscaloosa City School, students are returning to class next week. A pep rally of sorts was held yesterday at Paul W. Bryant High School to welcome back more than 1,500 employees. Here's Superintendent Mike Daria.
22: For this year, it's nothing more but continuing the same great work that this school system has been doing. We're seeing unprecedented results in student outcomes, and we're seeing schools that are caring and safe, and we're going to continue that this year as we go into another banner school year.
19: I'm Leah Brandon.
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23: Well, another mix of clouds and sunshine for today. Highs around 90 with a 30% chance for scattered showers and storms. Showers ending tonight, lows around 72. Tomorrow and Friday, highs in the low 90s, a 20% chance for afternoon pop-up showers, lows in the 70s. This weekend, highs in the low 90s, a 30% chance for afternoon storms, the heat index topping 100. I'm WBRC First Alert Chief Meteorologist Wes Wyatt on your song.
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0: writings on the wall. That comes from an empire like ours that is absolutely unbreakable. You're just not going to get through the walls. And somebody going, we don't have to get through the walls. We need the water system. And the writing is on the wall. And I'll explain that story because we've been here before, about 500 years before Christ, but we've been here before and it didn't end well. We have to pay attention to our water system. Then later on today, I urge you to join me because we're going to do an overtime today. A final fourth hour of the broadcast today starts noon Eastern. It will be for insiders only of the Torch. If you want to become a Torch member and join us in everything that we're doing, please do go to glenbeck.com/torch. It'll be live at noon Eastern right after this program is finished live. And it will be available, all day long. Once we post it, after I do it, we'll post it and then you can watch it on demand. But it's for insiders only for the Torch, glenbeck.com/torch. When the past disappears, this is something that you need to know. There are all kinds of forces that are gathering that we have to watch all of them. And one of them is tech. And this is how tech grows out of control. And there's already some warning signs on it. And I'm going to take you through it. I'm going to take you through a little history on it. I'm going to take you through. And it's disturbing. And I have solutions for you. And speaking of that, I also published today. I think it's at glenbeck.com. Everybody can get it. Where's the books here? I put 10 books that I think everybody needs to have. Democracy in America, paper copies. You'll understand why I'm saying that, in a couple of hours. Democracy in America, Common Sense by Thomas Paine, The Federalist Papers, The Autobiography of Calvin Coolidge, An American Life by Ronald Reagan, Autobiography of Benjamin Franklin, Up from Slavery, Booker T. Washington, The Bible or the Jefferson Bible, Reflections on the Revolution in France by Edmund Burke, and the Bill of Rights. You need to have paper copies. I've got about 100 books that I'm compiling, but these are just a few samplings of those. But if you want to preserve the soul of our nation, and you will understand 1984 is right now, you'll understand why I'm asking you to buy paper copies of books and do it with some urgency. Listen to the whole explanation and the whole story behind it today, noon, glenbeck.com/torch. With urgency, sign up now, glenbeck.com/torch. That happens at noon today. You don't want to miss it. Be ahead of everybody else. All right. 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
2: A progressive backed by socialists is a step closer to the Senate. I'm Dave Anthony, Fox News. The Associated Press has just called the race in Michigan for Abdul El-Sayed as the winner of the Democratic primary, hours after he had declared victory on X over Congresswoman Haley Stevens. Then El-Sayed told MS Now,
3: "We understand that that she still wants to hold on to a path. We're focused on trying to figure out how we bring the party together to defeat Mike Rogers in November."
2: And we expect to hear from El-Sayed at a news conference in about a half hour. Votes are still being counted, mostly in the Detroit area, with El-Sayed holding about a 1 percentage point lead over Haley Stevens. President Trump posted a short time ago, "Wayne County is one of the most corrupt voting areas in the U.S. The president also again supported Mike Rogers, the Republican, in that Michigan Senate race. Republicans have to pick a new candidate in North Carolina. Congressman Chuck Edwards, in an early morning X post, ended his campaign for re-election after the House Ethics Committee recommended he be censured over sexual harassment allegations. Now to the Middle East.
4: Right now, the Israelis are conducting new airstrikes against Hezbollah in southern Lebanon after what were described to Fox News as severe ceasefire violations. This does come as President Trump says he believes a deal with Iran could be reached as early as today. In an interview with Fox News, the president said that talks happened all day on Tuesday and that things are looking very good.
2: That's Fox's Trey Yingston, Tel Aviv. That deal aims to get oil and other shipping flowing fully through the Strait of Hormuz. And the pause in U.S. bombing has led oil prices lower and to a big stock market surge. The Dow's up another 600 plus points to new all-time high. The president is again predicting gas will get back down under $3 a gallon. He's in Las Vegas. He'll speak at a casino later today.
5: President Trump has been hitting swing states with an economic pitch, pointing to tax cuts. But polls show the cost of living is a top issue for voters who by wide margins disapprove of the president's handling of the economy.
2: That's Jared Halpert. 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
13: Opening statements are set to begin today in the trial of a man accused of murdering a father of four. Prosecutors in Jefferson County say Hewitt Jones decapitated Nathan Gemeinhardt in 2022 and left his body in a burning home. The DA is seeking the death penalty. A new solar power plant is coming to East Alabama ahead of the opening of Meta's data center in Montgomery. The Alabama Public Service Commission rubber-stamped Alabama Power's Clearview Ranch, a planned solar generator generating facility and battery storage in Macon and Bullock counties. They claim the solar project will generate around $110 million in state and local tax revenue, but that'll take over a 20-year period. Construction will create around 400 temporary jobs. I'm Leah Brandon.
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14: Well, another mix of clouds and sunshine for today. Highs around 90 with a 30% chance for scattered showers and storms. Showers ending tonight, lows around 72. Tomorrow and Friday, highs in the low 90s, a 20% chance for afternoon pop-up showers, lows in the 70s. This weekend, highs in the low 90s, a 30% chance for afternoon storms, the heat index topping 100. I'm WBRC First Alert Chief Meteorologist Wes Wyatt on your side.
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0: So late Sunday into Monday, somebody, we don't know who yet, has reached into the machinery running more than 30 community water systems in Minnesota and then started moving things. Not the water, the machinery, the pumps, the valves, the pressure. By Thursday, the FBI and EPA warned that utilities in at least seven states had reported the incident, and that some of the activity degraded water operations. Saturday, Michigan came forward with nine systems in more than one town. Operators walked away from the computers and ran to the plant by hand. Sometimes it takes, you know, 40 minutes to get to these plants. They ran just exactly the way their grandfathers did. Nobody died. Nobody was poisoned. And every official who has spoken says, water is safe. You feel free to drink it. And I'm sure it is. I'm sure it is. Let me remind you, we just found a bomb at a water, at a reservoir. It was just under the water line. I don't remember how they found it. I think they were cleaning or something, and they found this, and it was active, but we've never heard anything else, no follow-up on it. Somebody is targeting our water system. Now, who did it? FBI hasn't named anybody yet. Investigators are looking hard at Iran, also at whether somebody wanted this to look like Iran. We don't know. President says he doesn't buy it. He blames Minnesota's leadership. Minnesota's governor calls it modern warfare, a live war, an unattributed attack. Two politicians arguing, you know, the forensics before the forensics are even finished. Here's what is not in dispute. And this is why I'm doing the special today. There are things you must be aware of right now, because being aware of them after the fact is not going to help anybody. So the special today is to prepare you for what is coming, and I don't know when, but I think sooner rather than later. And this is another one of those things. In November of 2023, a crew affiliated with Iran's Revolutionary Guard, this is in 2023, took control of a booster station belonging to the Water Authority of, Aliquippa, Pennsylvania, 30 miles outside of Pittsburgh. They left a message on the screen. It said, you've been hacked, down with Israel. And they hit 11 American targets that way. Six water utilities, a pharmacy, and an aquatic center. Also a brewery. This is where people start, especially around Pittsburgh. You hit a brewery? I don't care if you're Islamic or not. You've just pissed the people of Pittsburgh off. Don't mess with them. You hit a Permandes, you're dead. Anyway, so how did the Islamic Republic of Iran breach our drinking water? You're not going to believe this. By figuring out the passcode was 1111. That is the factory default. Okay. Nobody changed 1111. They never put a new code in. The device sat on the open internet on its published default port, findable by anybody on earth, if you know what you're doing, in about 4 seconds. And then they put in the code 1111 and they got in. My question was, why is this online at all? Okay. The box is a programmable logic controller. It's called a PLC. It's the thing that turns the pump on, then watches the tank. And then when the number drops, it opens a valve, light switch, you know, with an opinion. For almost a century, that switch had a wire, and the wire ran to a panel, you know, that was locked up in this building. If something went wrong at 2 o'clock in the morning, phone rang, guy had to get into a truck, drive across town. I'm just looking at my engineer here, because he knows exactly what this is like, because we have a lot of our systems. We're not online like this. You have to go to the panel to make sure that it's, that we're safe. Something goes wrong, you got to get there. So when we connected it not out of laziness, just from arithmetic. You know, there are roughly 50,000 community water systems in the country. 97% of them are small. Yours might be run by two licensed operators covering 40 square miles. And if the operator can check the tank on his phone instead of driving out in the dark, the town saves a salary that it has to have. Okay. Multiply that by 50,000 towns. That's a lot of money. Okay. So we traded a locked door for a login. And then we never change the password. Now, the part that gets waved away is that there's an assumption that Iran is the backward country with a big mouth. It's not a backward country. You know, they've got sandals and Down with America slogans. No. Iran designed the Shahid 136. In 2022, they handed the design, it's a great missile, they handed the design over to Russia under a technology deal. And they reported about $100.5 billion coming in. Russians took it, and they didn't just assemble it. They rebuilt their entire supply chain. And that's why 90% of the production now happens on Russian soil. Moscow paid $200,000 for a drone in 2022. Last year, a fraction of that, thousands of them are out every month. Then it came back around. Western intelligence now reporting Russia is shipping upgraded versions back to Iran. Better navigation, better resistance to jamming. Everything Moscow has learned across tens of thousands of combat sorties. So Iran didn't just build a weapon. Iran seeded an industry, and the industry sent home the improvements. Now, there is a small first-person view quadcopter, and there's a video going around that you should see. And it's built from commercial parts that you can just order online. A lot of them are Chinese, not Iranian hardware. But that is the point. The thing that we're now sending out into the sky, especially Iran and Russia and China, cost them what a decent set of golf clubs cost. It's cheap, it's patient, and it's expendable, which beats expensive, sophisticated, and irreplaceable. Tehran understood this before we ever admitted it. These are little quadcopters that will hunt a man, and they are relentless. You've seen them being used over in Ukraine. I want to be really precise on this because precision matters a great deal here. We are not talking about the Iranians. 90 million people live there, and a great many of them despise the people who rule over them. And they go out in the streets, and it has cost them their lives. It's the regime. ISIS wanted a caliphate immediately. It burned bright, and it burned out. The Islamic Republic has had 47 years. They have a treasury, a foreign minister. They have a drone industry. They have universities. They have networks of proxies and sympathizers all across the way of the West. And they are patient and they are quiet. The patience is the danger, not the shouting. You're going to hear their leadership believes chaos hastens the return of the 12th Imam. Okay? Some reject that outright. But the hardliners, no, they don't reject that. You know, when the government treats the collapse of the existing regime as a feature, it doesn't weigh the risks the way we do. Okay? So, how does a confident city fall? How do they fall? This story is amazing. 539 before Christ, Babylon, right in that area. Babylon was the greatest walled city on earth. In fact, the walls were so thick that the ancient writers said that chariots could turn around on the top of the walls, okay? Cyrus the Persian looked at them and understood he could sit, you know, outside until his beard turned white. He's not going to get into that city. So he stopped looking at the walls, and he decided to go upstream where the Euphrates ran into the city because, you know, that was the source of life. That's what they drank, okay? So he dug channels, and he turned the river into a marsh, and the water inside Babylon dropped to about the height of a man's thigh. The soldiers walked in up the riverbed, under the wall, through the waterworks. Herodotus says that the city was so large that the people in the center were at a festival dancing, and they didn't even know for some time that the city had already fallen, that the walls didn't help them. If you read Daniel in the Bible, the fingers, the writing on the plaster, you know, weighed in the balance and you were found wanting. That's where we get the phrase, the writing is on the wall. Okay. It came the same night the river went dry. The wall was never the way in. The utility was the way in. The boring thing nobody guards. Nobody thinks to change the passcodes because it's not glamorous. It always works. Who's going to target this? 2,500 years later, we're still building walls and we're leaving the river unattended. Now the war games. Let me tell you about the war games we have done. This is terrifying. In July of 2002, the Pentagon runs the largest war game in American history. 2 years of planning, 13,000 troops, $250 million. The scenario was confrontation in the Persian Gulf. They hand the enemy team to a retired Marine three-star named Paul Van Riper. Van Riper looks at the surveillance advantage of the United States and decides, I'm not going to fight it. He puts his orders on motorcycle couriers. He signals aircraft with lights like it's 1943. He passes coded messages through loudspeakers on the minarets inside for the call of prayer. And our listening apparatus doesn't hear anything because there's nothing to hear. Then he doesn't wait. He fires everything at once. A salvo of cruise missiles that swamps the radars of the fleet. Behind the missiles come swarms of small boats. 16, and this is in 2002, our warships, 16 of our warships in this game sank, including a carrier. Had it been real, 20,000 American sailors would have died before lunch. Do you know what we did with that? As we were losing, we stopped the exercise. We refloated the ships. We restricted what the enemy team was allowed to do, and we ran it again until we won. Van Riper protested. He walked out. We ran the war game. We lost. Then we changed the rules instead of what we knew they could do. You know the other version. Before 2001, our own government rehearsed airliners as weapons. Tabletop exercises, a drill at the Pentagon. We set aside the idea. It was too far-fetched to take planes and fly them into buildings. It wasn't a failure of imagination. Somebody imagined it. It was a failure of belief that people would do things. I'm telling you, Iran is a desperate nation who believes. Which brings us why Washington has not fixed the water. March 2023, EPA tried. It told states to check their water system cybersecurity during the sanitary surveys they already conduct. You know, like the one that we found the bomb. Three attorneys sued. Missouri, Iowa, and Arkansas. They sued. They joined by the, we were joined by the American Water Works Association and the National Rural Water Association. In July, the Eighth Circuit stayed the rule. That October, EPA withdrew it. Now, their argument wasn't stupid. It was that Congress never gave the EPA authority under the Safe Drinking Water Act. So state drinking water offices have no cybersecurity expertise. Survey findings that carry public notification requirements, which means publishing a list of which small towns are vulnerable. And the cost lands on the rural utilities. They're already broke, so they couldn't do it. And the federal government said, you got to do it. Well, we have to figure this one out. They were right about the rule. A checklist administered by people who don't understand, you know, what is happening in the local community. They found the hole. Something has to fill the hole, but nothing did. 2024, in November, EPA's own inspector general scanned about 1,000 drinking water systems serving over 190 million Americans. 97 of them, serving 26 million people, had critical or high-risk vulnerabilities. Another 211, serving 82 million people, had opened portals visible from the outside. 11111. And when they went to report it, they found the EPA has no cybersecurity incident reporting system of its own. So partly no authority, partly no expertise, and partly because there's no such thing, you know, as the water system. There are 50,000 of them, and they belong to your town. So let me wrap this up. What does all this mean? It means that power is not in Washington. You need to find out who runs the water, your city council, water district board, rural association, private utility with a public regulator. That body meets in public on a schedule, and it meets most likely in a room that's usually empty. You have to go. You have to go, and you have to ask a few questions. I'm going to give you those questions right after the break. Stand by. I'll give you more. First, let me tell you about our sponsor is Rough Greens. If you've had a dog for any length of time, you know that you're always looking for simple ways to help them stay happy and healthy. You buy them food, hopefully. You put Rough Greens on that food. 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
0: I've only got 90 seconds here, so I got to get this in. You got to go find out who runs your water in your town. Ask them these questions and write down the answers. Is any control system reachable from the public internet and why? Has the default password been changed on every controller we own, and who verified it besides the vendor? If we lost every computer tonight, can people on shift run the plant by hand? When was the last time we practiced that? And this one is easy. Minnesota's operators went manual and the water stayed safe because, not because of luck, because the people there knew how. You have to have them practice things. Then these last three. Has utility finished its risk assessment and the emergency response plan under America's Water Infrastructure Act? Can we see the summary? Has it signed up for SISA's free vulnerability scanning, which costs the town nothing? Is it a member of Water ISAC? So it hears about the threat before it reads about one. And the last one is, how secure is your SCADA system? I'll publish these for you, but this is going to be on you. This is not a Washington thing. This is not even a state thing. This is your local water. You must secure your water system. We're in war now, and we are dealing with cyber war. We've got to secure essential things like water, and it's really up to you.
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19: A progressive victory in Michigan. I'm Dave Anthony, Fox News.
20: What we showed is that the power of our many is greater than the power of their money.
19: Abdul El-Sayed, backed by socialists, also just said winning Michigan's Democratic Senate primary shows by focusing on
20: the price of gas and the price of groceries and the price of housing and the price of health care, that you can build a conversation that builds into a movement that defeats Goliath.
19: He beat Congresswoman Haley Stevens by 1 point. President Trump calls the Michigan result great news for Republicans. And the Senate candidate he backs, Mike Rogers. On Truth Social, the president wrote, El-Sayed is a communist loser who hates Jews in Israel. Adding crazy policies by the Democrats, as he calls them, will only get worse. In North Carolina, a Republican congressman, Chuck Edwards, has stopped running for re-election.
21: Edwards' decision comes after a House ethics panel found substantial evidence, in their words, the congressman harassed female staffers. North Carolina's primary date has passed, and the GOP is now expected to pick a nominee quickly to face Democratic nominee Jamie Ager.
19: Fox's Evan Brown. The talks continue with Iran to reopen the Strait of Hormuz, where ships have been attacked. President Trump tells Fox,
22: the only thing that matters is action, and they want to make a deal. We'll see what happens. If they don't make a deal, it's going to be too bad.
19: Warning the U.S. will hit Iran again very hard. The president told Fox that while at his California golf club, just days after a man was arrested there.
23: 38-year-old Janine John Tule. Last Friday, Secret Service were doing their security assessment here at the course in preparation for last night's fundraiser. They noticed a suspicious guy walking around with an earpiece taking photos and video of the security setup. He left, then came back on Sunday, ID'd himself as a State Department individual on a security detail. The feds smelled something rotten, and they called the sheriff's department.
19: That's Fox's William Lajeunesse. He says they found a gun and also ammunition. America's listening to Fox News.
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29: When you vote this November, four constitutional amendments will be on the ballot. Jim Faraday explains.
30: The Alabama Fair Ballot Commission writing summaries for those amendments. Commission Chairman Patrick Moody says the goal is making the intent of each amendment clear for voters.
31: We just try to take it and work with our different commission members and everybody's different backgrounds and, you know, try to think about our friends and family and what they'd want to know if they're voting yes or no on something.
30: Alabama voters will be asked to approve amendments spelling out the process for filling a vacancy for lieutenant governor, school system consolidation, requiring the Pledge of Allegiance and student-led prayer in public schools, along with a weekly performance or recording of the national anthem. The summaries will be made available at the Secretary of State's website and at polling places. I'm Jim Faraday.
29: The use of artificial intelligence is massively on the rise in the classroom. Alabama School Superintendent Eric Mackey says thousands of teachers are using AI, but he says educators need to be cautious.
32: They've got to understand that the first thing that pops up or that AI summary that comes at the top of the search is not necessarily correct. It is could be biased. It could be from multiple sources that aren't trustworthy.
29: Mackey acknowledges AI is controversial, but he says it's the future. And at Bryant-Denny Stadium, Coach Nick Saban and Miss Terry hosting the 20th annual Nick's Kids Foundation Luncheon.
33: Welcome to my favorite day of the year. You know, we get a lot more out of what we give than what we get, and obviously this is the day that we have the opportunity to give a lot, to help a lot of people, and It's also a day to give thanks to all the people who support NICS Kids.
29: The foundation this year awarding nearly $800,000 in grants to nonprofits in Alabama and other states. I'm Leah Brandon.
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1: Your first alert forecast includes a good mix of sun, clouds, and a few scattered showers and thunderstorms today as highs top out in the lower 90s. Overnight tonight, partly cloudy, low 70s. And Thursday morning, you may wake up to some areas of patchy fog. Otherwise, another day with a good mix of sun, clouds, highs in the low 90s, and a few afternoon scattered showers and thunderstorms. For WBRC, I'm First Alert Meteorologist Megan Thomas on your side.
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0: This is not working. You know, when you look at how our tax system is structured, you structure taxes to shape behavior.
1: Mm-hmm.
0: You know, you say, hey, you're going to have to pay a cigarette tax. You're trying to get people to stop smoking. You shape behavior with that. This whole thing seems to have been designed to destroy the family unit. So at some point, you have to say, wait, is there an agenda? Why would they not dismantle? Or is it just, I don't want to lose my job. Why would I try to convince people to cut my job?
2: Well, I certainly think that there are incentives, and I write this in the book. I talk about the iron triangle between low-income moms, elected officials, and unelected bureaucrats. So the low-income moms get access to resources from the government, so direct cash support, housing, healthcare, you know, WIC, food. The elected official gets votes and job security, right? They love to, and power. And then the unelected bureaucrat also gets job security because they're the people who actually manage the poverty economy.
0: Correct, correct, correct.
2: Now, who was left on the outside? I named three parties. I named women, politicians, and bureaucrats. The party left on the outside is the man who in previous generations would have been the husband. And now, as I said, is written completely out of the story. Now, you brought up feminism, and you know, what I say is that there was an interaction between these two cultural shocks in the mid-1960s. So again, welfare displaced men from their rightful home, from their rightful role as providers in the home. And second wave feminism deceived women into believing that femininity is weak, masculinity is toxic in men but empowering in women, that marriage is oppressive, the home is a prison, and children are a burden. And from that lesson, you get all types of things that, again, disrupt the dynamics between men and women, which makes ultimately marriage obsolete and, you know, at the end of the day, children vulnerable.
0: And it is amazing that that is exactly the message they're now shoving on everyone. With that track record of what it did to the black family unit, now pushing that, and look what it did to the black society. Horrible, horrible results. And now we're pushing that here on the white community and everybody else. It's going to have the same results.
2: Yeah.
0: Back with Delano Squires and his book, The Vanishing Black Family, in a minute. First, one of the strangest things about the digital age is that the most valuable things that you own aren't the things you can actually hold. You can lock your front door. You can lock your car. You can even, you know, push your cash and jewelry into a safe. But your identity doesn't live in any of those places. It exists in the banks and the credit files, online accounts. 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
5: I'm Dave Anthony, Fox News.
6: What we showed is that the power of our many is greater than the power of their money.
5: Abdul El-Sayed, backed by socialists, also just said winning Michigan's Democratic Senate primary shows by focusing on
6: the price of gas and the price of groceries and the price of housing and the price of health care, that you can build a conversation that builds into a movement that defeats Goliath.
5: He beat Congresswoman Haley Stevens by 1 point. President Trump calls the Michigan result great news for Republicans and the Senate candidate he backs, Mike Rogers. On Truth Social, the president wrote, El-Sayed is a communist loser who hates Jews in Israel, adding crazy policies by the Democrats, as he calls them, will only get worse. In North Carolina, a Republican congressman, Chuck Edwards, has stopped running for re-election.
7: Edwards' decision comes after a House ethics panel found substantial evidence, in their words, the congressman harassed female staff staffers. North Carolina's primary date has passed, and the GOP is now expected to pick a nominee quickly to face Democratic nominee Jamie Ager.
4: Fox's Evan Brown. The talks continue with Iran to reopen the Strait of Hormuz, where ships have been attacked. President Trump tells Fox,
1: "The only thing that matters is action, and they want to make a deal. We'll see what happens. If they don't make a deal, it's going to be too bad."
4: Warning the U.S. will hit Iran again very hard. The president told Fox that while at his California golf club just days after a man was arrested there.
8: 38-year-old Janine John Tule. Last Friday, Secret Service were doing their security assessment here at the course in preparation for last night's fundraiser. They noticed a suspicious guy walking around with an earpiece taking photos and video of the security setup. He left, then came back on Sunday, ID'd himself as a State Department individual on a security detail. The feds smelled something rotten, then they called the sheriff's department.
4: That's Fox's William Lajeunesse. He says they found a gun and also ammunition. America's listening to Fox News.
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14: The use of artificial intelligence is massively on the rise in Alabama classrooms. Alabama School Superintendent Eric Mackey says thousands of teachers are using AI, but he says educators need to be cautious.
15: They've got to understand that the first thing that pops up, or that AI summary that comes at the top of the search, is not necessarily correct. It is could be biased. It could be from multiple sources that aren't trustworthy.
14: Mackey acknowledges AI is controversial, but says it is the future. And a jury has now been seated in the trial of a man that's accused of killing a Birmingham father. Ewitt Jones is accused of killing Nathan Gemeinhardt in 2022. He's charged with capital murder, kidnapping, arson, and corpse abuse in connection to that death. Court records are showing prosecutors are looking for the death penalty. I'm Leah Brandon.
13: And another update happens in 30 minutes on Gadsden's News, Weather, and Sports Station. 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
16: Your First Alert forecast includes a good mix of sun, clouds, and a few scattered showers and thunderstorms today as highs top out in the lower 90s. Overnight tonight, partly cloudy, low 70s. And Thursday morning, you may wake up to some areas of patchy fog. Otherwise, another day with a good mix of sun, clouds, highs in the low 90s, and a few afternoon scattered showers and thunderstorms. For WBRC, I'm First Alert meteorologist Megan Thomas on your side.
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0: So, what I'm about to lay out for you here on Torch is something that will, you know, be coming out over the next year, really, on the main show. But this will give you a real strong direction. You know, I say this is 1984. 1984 is right now. When you think of that book, what jumps out at you? Most people will think totalitarianism. Totalitarians. We just went through this in 2020. It was 1984. The state controlled everything, told everybody what to do, and you had to do it. That's not the big part of 1984. It's not the jackbooted thugs. That's not the important part. The important part is they changed everything. They changed history. They changed the way you spoke. We're seeing parts of this now on all this new language. You can't say that. You must say this. That's part of 1984. But what we're about to head into, and this is, again, seeing over the horizon. If you're a fast food listener, this is probably not the show for you. Because I look over the horizon. I look for deeper and longer term problems and solutions. You want to fix culture? You don't fix that overnight. How is culture broken? Culture was broken a little bit at a time. And it took us 30 years, 40 years to destroy our culture and get to where we are now. It's going to take individuals making individual choices a little bit at a time to fix culture. And there's some big things that'll happen along the way. If you want to fix our problems, you have to A, actually see the problem, diagnose the problem, and especially if you can see over the horizon and see it coming your way, then you're not playing catch up. And I'm going to tell you about a problem that is over the horizon that you won't play. You can't play catch up on this one. There will be no catch up to play. You must do it now. And all of our problems, when it all comes down to it, it's not going to be the big politician that fixes it. It's not going to, the fixes are not going to come from Washington. They're not going to come from Donald Trump. They're not going to come from a Napoleon. They're not going to come from, you know, some Mamdani. It's not. It's going to come from people remembering who they are, remembering what is important, remembering what life can be like. It doesn't have to be this way. And wanting to fix it and willing to do the hard things. What I'm going to show you today is not hard. It's not hard. But you have to think about it. You have to do something. And if we don't do certain things, we will be living in the worst part of 1984. The absolute erasure of everything that we know is true. And I give you several examples of stories that have happened in the last couple of weeks that are happening right now. And everybody's rolling their eyes and they're thinking it's no big deal. And I'm telling you, it's a massive deal because when it becomes the norm, it's too late. So if you just want somebody to tell you what's happened today and, you know, who to vote for, this isn't going to be the after show for you. If you want to be way ahead so you're not panicked and your friends will look to you and go, what the hell is happening? Or why are you doing that? You can tell them and you can grow a solution instead of just admiring the problem. This is the show for you. Join us now. It's about 5 minutes. I'm going to take a quick break and then get set and give you about an hour of what happens when the past disappears. All kinds of history, all kinds of stats on this. It's a really good special, only for Torch members now at glennbeck.com/torch. 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I say we're trying to save the Republic, but the truth is, how I end the show every day, may God save the Republic.
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0: Well, the headlines might change. The threats facing Israel remain. While much of the world has moved on to the next story, Israeli families continue living with the reality of terrorism and uncertainty and recovery. 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
7: El Sayed ekes out a win. I'm Carmen Roberts, Fox News. Democratic voters in Michigan made a hard left turn and chose Dr. Abdul El Sayed over Congresswoman Haley Stevens in the race for the U.S. Senate.
8: What we showed is that the power of our many is greater than the power of their money.
7: El Sayed, who campaigned strong for Medicare for All, will face former Republican Congressman Mike Rogers in November for the open Senate seat.
8: Mike Rogers is a guy who, believe it or not, went back to Florida so he could lick every single boot Donald Trump owns to beg for his endorsement. I'm so sorry. If you want a senator who's going to lick some boots, fine, go vote for Mike Rogers. But if you want a senator who's going to stand up to Donald Trump, then you've got your option right here.
7: President Trump calls El Sayed's victory great news for the Republican Party and labeled him a communist loser who hates Jews and Israel. Also in Michigan, the AP calls the race for Democrat Donovan McKinney in the primary for a U.S. House and for progressive William Lawrence in another House primary. The U.S. and Iran could work out a deal today. That's President Trump's optimistic assessment of talks to reopen the Strait of Hormuz to oil and shipping, and also continuing to press Tehran to give up its nuclear program.
9: If they back out again, they're going to get hit really hard. You know, they know that. They understand that.
7: And this, as some analysts estimate, that the U.S. has used more than half of its stockpiles in key certain munitions in that conflict. U.S. crude is hovering around a cooler $75 a barrel over the possibility of reopening the strait, and that is helping gas move lower. AAA says the national average inched down overnight to $4.08 a gallon. And that is still 28 cents higher than a month ago. And on Wall Street, the Dow is surging past yesterday's record close, now up 417 points. S&P and NASDAQ lower. 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
12: Democrat candidate for governor Doug Jones holding a town hall in Shelby County addressing concerns about data centers. He says if elected, he would pause development statewide.
13: We want to put some guardrails around these data centers. I want a one-year moratorium on data centers, their construction, to give communities time to put some guardrails around what is going up, how it's going to go up, what can be expected, and to get citizens some involvement.
12: Multiple polls show at least 70% of Alabamians are against more data centers in the state. Republican Senator Tommy Tuberville says complaints about them online are generated from China, and data centers are a major source of revenue. A community meeting in Fairfield was packed last night to discuss the proposed Patmos data center. Residents from the Bellwood neighborhood showing up in force to get prepared for the upcoming Fairfield town hall on the subject next week. Opposition to the project was overwhelming. Gilda Walker with the Fairfield Environmental Justice Alliance tells WBRC she believes data centers are targeting certain communities.
14: I don't see any of them going to Mountain Brook or Vestavia or any of the other so-called prominent cities, and whatever is good, they want it.
12: The town hall with representatives from Patmos will be held next Wednesday at the Fairfield Civic Center. In Tuscaloosa City School, students are returning to class next week. A pep rally of sorts was held yesterday at Paul W. Bryant High School to welcome back more than 1,500 employees. Here's Superintendent Mike Daria.
15: For this year, it's nothing more but continuing the same great work that this school system has been doing. We're seeing unprecedented results in student outcomes, and we're seeing schools that are caring and safe, and we're going to continue that this year as we go into another banner school year.
12: I'm Leah Brandon.
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16: Your First Alert forecast includes a good mix of sun, clouds, and a few scattered showers and thunderstorms today as highs top out in the lower 90s. Overnight tonight, partly cloudy, low 70s. And Thursday morning, you may wake up to some areas of patchy fog. Otherwise, another day with a good mix of sun, clouds, highs in the low 90s, and a few afternoon scattered showers and thunderstorms. For WBRC, I'm First Alert meteorologist Megan Thomas on your side.
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0: Welcome back in, Clay and Buck. In addition to the Michigan primary results that have come out, the ongoing discussion surrounding Abdul El-Sayed is going to be super intriguing, if only for this reason, Buck. This guy is crazy left-wing, and the turnout didn't actually end up being that huge in Dearborn. I wonder how many people in Michigan are really going to respond very well to him saying that he didn't want to celebrate the Ayatollah of Iran being killed, which, can we pull that audio again? Because I believe it was leaked. I know we talked about it back then, because there were too many people that were upset that were going to be voting for him. Like, this is pretty radical. When a terrorist gets killed and the Democrat candidate says, hey, there's too many people that are going to be upset, so we shouldn't talk about this, I just think that's going to be a hard putt to sink in Michigan.
1: I would like to come back here and explain, Clay. I think I have insight into the incredible political strategy Democrats are going to use for Abdul El-Sayed. I think I know their playbook. Let's come back and talk about it here.
0: Ah, fun.
1: In just a minute. Okay. 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
3: I'm Gianna Gelosi. A victory for the far left.
4: What we showed is that the power of our many is greater than the power of their money.
3: Abdul El-Sayed, backed by the Democratic Socialist, narrowly beat Haley Stevens to win the Michigan Senate Democratic primary. He'll face Mike Rogers in November.
4: Mike Rogers is a guy who, believe it or not, went back to Florida so he could lick every single boot Donald Trump owns to beg for his endorsement.
3: President Trump called El-Sayed a communist loser on Truth Social. North Carolina Republican Congressman Chuck Edwards no longer running for re-election.
5: Edwards' decision comes after a House ethics panel found substantial evidence, in their words, the congressman harassed female staffers. North Carolina's primary date has passed, and the GOP is now expected to pick a nominee quickly to face Democratic nominee Jamie Ager.
3: Fox's Eben Brown, America's listening to Fox News.
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14: Opening statements are set to begin today in the trial of a man accused of murdering a father of four. Prosecutors in Jefferson County say Hewitt Jones decapitated Nathan Gemeinhardt in 2022 and left his body in a burning home. The DA is seeking the death penalty. A new solar power plant is coming to East Alabama ahead of the opening of Meta's data center in Montgomery. The Alabama Public Service Commission rubber-stamped Alabama Power's Clearview Ranch, a planned solar generating facility and battery storage in Macon and Bullock counties. They claim the solar project will generate around $110 million in state and local tax revenue, but that'll take over a 20-year period. Construction will create around 400 temporary jobs. I'm Leah Brandon.
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15: Your first alert forecast includes a good mix of sun, clouds, and a few scattered showers and thunderstorms today as highs top out in the lower 90s. Overnight tonight, partly cloudy, low 70s. And Thursday morning, you may wake up to some areas of patchy fog. Otherwise, another day with a good mix of sun, clouds, highs in the low 90s, and a few afternoon scattered showers and thunderstorms. For WBRC, I'm First Alert Meteorologist Megan Thomas on your side.
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0: Welcome back in, Clay and Buck. We're going to come back, and I promise we're going to make you laugh because we got a bunch of different audio clips of people being upset about me trying to put together the most inclusive trans women's basketball team of all time. Men who identify as women. We are going to try to have our own WNBA franchise, and that has upset some people on the left, including a Minneapolis news anchor who delivered a stern dressing down of me on Minneapolis television. And you are going to really enjoy this. Seeing the video is even better. So we will play with that in a minute.
1: We got to put it up at Clay and Buck's. Yeah, everybody, yeah. The video is Clay feels very chastened. I'm going to tell you, Clay feels chastened by the whole thing.
0: And you know what? It's funny. I was watching that video, and I just thought to myself, one of the most amazing things about making an argument publicly is you think, we were talking about this off air, who are the best people who could respond to your public argument? What arguments could they make? I think about this all the time. The counter argument, the counter punch, if you're a boxer, is often more devastating than the actual punch. And this woman is legitimately, I think, the person I would pick to attack me if I had to pick someone to attack me. So you guys will love this, I promise. It's going to be a lot of fun. We will also, again, newly elected Republican Senate candidate Mike Rogers scheduled to join us. And this doesn't happen very often, Buck. One of my friends growing up is running for Congress, and we'll find out if he gets in tomorrow. He's going to join us. I've known him legitimately my entire life. So you can ask him if he's got any embarrassing stories he wants to share about me from when we were little kids.
1: Oh, no, we're definitely going to do that. That's coming up.
0: A lot of fun. Next 2 hours, hang with us.
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7: It went down to the wire and took a left turn. I'm Carmen Roberts, Fox News. Leftist candidate Dr. Abdul El-Sayed defeats Congresswoman Haley Stevens in a nail-biting Michigan primary for an open U.S. Senate seat. El-Sayed said the race is about
8: building a movement to take our democracy back to serve the people who absolutely deserve the best of what America has to offer.
9: The real test of El-Sayed's strength in a divided party will now come in November's matchup against President Trump-backed Republican Mike Rogers. El-Sayed is backed by the UAW and by prominent Democrat socialists like Bernie Sanders, though he's distanced himself from that wing of the party. Jeff Manasso, Fox News.
7: El-Sayed championed left-wing economic and social reforms, including Medicare for All and abolishing ICE. Former Congressman Mike Rogers, the Republican, said he wanted El-Sayed to win, feeling confident he can beat him. Federal prosecutors announced indictments against several people they say were working with drug cartels.
10: The U.S. Justice Department is unsealing indictments of five individuals they accuse of drug running on behalf of the Mexico-based Jalisco New Generation cartel. They're now offering more than $100 million in rewards leading to their arrests, acting U.S. Attorney General Todd Blanche.
11: These sophisticated organizations use violence and fear to maintain control over the importation of deadly narcotics in the United States, including fentanyl, cocaine, meth, and other illegal drugs.
10: The five in the indictment are in addition to three other cartel-aligned individuals previously indicted. Eben Brown, Fox News.
7: The Preakness is making history. Next year's race will move to Sunday, May 23rd, about 3 weeks after the Kentucky Derby, marking the first Sunday running in Triple Crown history. Officials hope the extra week will entice more Derby horses to compete in Baltimore. 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
15: When you vote this November, four constitutional amendments will be on the ballot. Jim Faraday explains.
16: The Alabama Fair Ballot Commission writing summaries for those amendments. Commission Chairman Patrick Moody says the goal is making the intent of each amendment clear for voters.
17: We just try to take it and work with our different commission members and everybody's different backgrounds and, you know, try to think about our friends and family and what they'd want to know if they're voting yes or no on something.
16: Alabama voters will be asked to approve amendments spelling out the process for filling a vacancy for lieutenant governor, school system consolidation, requiring the Pledge of Allegiance and student-led prayer in public schools, along with a weekly performance or recording of the national anthem. The summaries will be made available at the Secretary of State's website and at polling places. I'm Jim Faraday.
15: The use of artificial intelligence is massively on the rise in the classroom. Alabama School Superintendent Eric Mackey says thousands of teachers are using AI, but he says educators need to be cautious.
18: They've got to understand that the first thing that pops up, or that AI summary that comes at the top of the search, is not necessarily correct. It is could be biased. It could be from multiple sources that aren't trustworthy.
15: Mackey acknowledges AI is controversial, but he says it's the future. And at Bryant-Denny Stadium, Coach Nick Saban and Miss Terry hosting the 20th annual Nick's Kids Foundation Luncheon.
19: Welcome to my favorite day of the year. You know, we get a lot more out of what we give than what we get, and obviously this is the day that we had the opportunity to give a lot, to help a lot of people, and it's also a day to give thanks to all the people who support Nick's Kids.
15: The foundation this year awarding nearly $800,000 in grants to nonprofits in Alabama and other states. I'm Leah Brandon.
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20: Your first alert forecast includes a good mix of sun, clouds, and a few scattered showers and thunderstorms today as highs top out in the lower 90s. Overnight tonight, partly cloudy, low 70s. And Thursday morning, you may wake up to some areas of patchy fog. Otherwise, another day with a good mix of sun, clouds, highs in the low 90s, and a few afternoon scattered showers and thunderstorms. For WBRC, I'm First Alert Meteorologist Megan Thomas on your side.
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2: Good afternoon, good people. Anytime we encounter a Bible verse that sounds different to something we've been taught, we need to be honest enough to study that Bible verse to find out for sure what it teaches, not how we can shape it to fit what we already believe. The Holy Spirit had the Apostle Paul write, "For the grace of God that bringeth salvation hath appeared to all men, teaching us that denying ungodliness and worldly lust, we should live soberly, righteously, and godly in this present world." Titus 2:11-12. Notice that the saving grace of God has appeared or been made visible to all people. Why is it then that Jesus said only a few would find and walk the narrow way that leads to eternal life? Matthew 7:13-14. The answer must be that the grace of God is made known by the preaching of the gospel of grace to the whole world, and that only those who obey it will be saved. 2 Thessalonians 1:7-9. This is Brooks Boyd inviting you to Bible study tonight at 7 o'clock at Glencoe Church of Christ, 1318 Taylor Road in Glencoe. And now, you have a better day.
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0: you on a Tuesday night than at the WNBA All-Star game. It's certainly clear that any decent boys high school basketball team in the country could destroy the best WNBA team, obviously, which is why Clay Travis just made this announcement, putting his money where his mouth is. Quote, I'm upping my offer $10 million for a head-to-head basketball game between the defending WNBA champion Las Vegas Aces and a boys high school state title team of my choice. If the Aces beat my team, I will give them $10 million. Now, there is precedent for this kind of exhibition match, and it ended precisely how you would expect. As we mentioned before, a few years ago, the U.S. women's national team, the World Cup champions at the time, lost by a score of 5-2 to a youth team of 15 and 14-year-old boys from Dallas in a scrimmage match. It wasn't even close. The teenagers outplayed the women throughout the match. That's how you get to a 5-2 score, which counts as a blowout in soccer.
1: Couple of messages here for me, Buck. One of my friends was a star football player at Vanderbilt, and he's listening, and he just texted, when I was at Vandy, my roommate was dating the point guard of the women's basketball team. They were preseason ranked in the top 10. We started talking trash. They challenged us to a game with referees the whole bit. One of our buddies was 6'7". We put him on the baseline guarding the pass in after a basket. The girls couldn't get the ball in. They would just throw it up. We would intercept it, dunk, and roll the ball back under the baseline, repeat and rinse. We were not basketball players, just good athletes. I don't think they got the ball past half court. They quit at halftime. Top 10 women's college basketball team just playing against a bunch of dudes who were on the Vanderbilt football team. With referees, yeah. The whole bit, not on video, but I know this guy well. I hadn't heard this story before, but he's listening and he just texted me that.
2: I'll tell you this, having scrimmaged with women on the Amherst College, which is a D3 school, very small school, but the women are like, they're better. They would beat you or me easily, even in our prime, in horse, for example, which is just a straight shooting competition. They can shoot well. But when you add the physicality of a strength and speed into a full-scale basketball game, it gets ugly for them really fast. It gets ugly for them trying to play defense. It gets ugly for them on rebounds. It just doesn't work. 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
4: News, I'm Therese Crowley. Far-left Michigan Senate candidate Abdul Al-Sayed beats the Democrat establishment candidate Haley Stevens by just 1 point and gives a nod to democracy.
5: My family immigrated to this country from a place where there is not democracy. You cannot just put your hand up and run. And the ability to do this, to have our voices heard, to select our leaders, it is a gift.
4: Claiming his GOP opponent Mike Rogers licks the boots of President Trump, the president posting Al-Sayed as a communist loser who hates Jews and Israel. FBI Director Kash Patel on indicted cartel members from Mexico's Jalisco New Generation. 3 scam people out of $400 million in fraudulent timeshares.
6: Not be on the run for long. We will hunt you down in every corner of the planet, and we will return you here to face American justice.
4: $100 million in rewards. 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
13: The use of artificial intelligence is massively on the rise in Alabama classrooms. Alabama School Superintendent Eric Mackey says thousands of teachers are using AI, but he says educators need to be cautious.
14: They've got to understand that the first thing that pops up, or that AI summary that comes at the top of the search, is not necessarily correct. It is could be biased. It could be from multiple sources that aren't trustworthy.
13: Mackey acknowledges AI is controversial, but says it is the future. And a jury has now been seated in the trial of a man that's accused of killing a Birmingham father. Hewitt Jones is accused of killing Nathan Gemeinhardt in 2022. He's charged with capital murder, kidnapping, arson, and corpse abuse in connection to that death. Court records are showing prosecutors are looking for the death penalty. I'm Leah Brandon.
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15: Your first alert forecast includes a good mix of sun, clouds, and a few scattered showers and thunderstorms today as highs top out in the lower 90s. Overnight tonight, partly cloudy, low 70s. And Thursday morning, you may wake up to some areas of patchy fog. Otherwise, another day with a good mix of sun, clouds, highs in the low 90s, and a few afternoon scattered showers and thunderstorms. For WBRC, I'm First Alert Meteorologist Megan Thomas on your side.
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0: Welcome back in, Clay and Buck. 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All borrowers must qualify. Not a promise to make a loan. David in Virginia, quickly, you're a dad of three girls, travel soccer. You worry about boys showing up.
1: Well, yeah, I don't so much worry about it. I'm fed up with it. I'm tired of being told to keep quiet. And, I mean, I've got a D1 potential, and nine times out of ten, whether I'm in, you know, Richmond, Williamsburg, or Charlotte on any given weekend, I'm scanning the sidelines to see if my daughter, who's a goalie, is going to get hit by some dude. And I'm tired of being told to be quiet about it.
0: Amen.
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0: 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But that's crazy. You got guys having to worry about whether there's dudes trying to take out their daughters in sports. It's madness.
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2: Too close for comfort. I'm Carmen Roberts, Fox News. The FAA says Marine One, the military helicopter carrying President Trump, briefly came too close to departing passenger jet near Reagan National Airport yesterday. It was not a near miss, rather what's called a loss of separation incident.
6: When Marine One takes off, those planes are supposed to stop. Yesterday, when they were skids up at 2:33 p.m. from the ellipse, the planes didn't stop. The FAA says, based on our preliminary safety review, there was a momentary loss of separation, after which the aircraft continued to move away from one another. The air traffic controller was in contact with both the commercial pilot and Marine One pilot during the loss of separation. As the White House has said, the president was never in danger. We are continuing to review the incident and will implement any appropriate corrective actions based on our findings.
2: Fox's Peter Ducey at the White House. The FAA imposed new rules after last year's deadly collision between an Army Black Hawk helicopter and an American Airlines jet, requiring greater separation between helicopters and planes around airports. Left-leaning Dr. Abdul El Sayed defeats Congresswoman Haley Stevens in the Michigan Democratic primary for an open U.S. Senate seat. He celebrated with supporters this morning.
7: My family immigrated to this country from a place where there is not democracy. You cannot just put your hand up and run. And the ability to do this, to have our voices heard, to select our leaders, it is a gift that sometimes we take for granted. So to have participated means so much.
2: El Sayed will face Republican Mike Rogers, a former congressman, in November. And the Dow is aiming for a record, up 463 points at this hour. Any gain for the day will top yesterday's record close. The S&P 500 won't make it probably, though it is headed lower. 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
9: 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And so I think human connection is never going to go away.
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11: Democrat candidate for governor Doug Jones holding a town hall in Shelby County addressing concerns about data centers. He says if elected, he would pause development statewide.
12: We want to put some guardrails around these data centers. I want a one-year moratorium on data centers, their construction, to give communities time to put some guardrails around what is going up, how it's going to go up, what can be expected, and to get citizens some involvement.
11: Multiple polls show at least 70% of Alabamians are against more data centers in the state. Republican Senator Tommy Tuberville says complaints about them online are generated from China, and data centers are a major source of revenue. A community meeting in Fairfield was packed last night to discuss the proposed Patmos data center. Residents from the Bellwood neighborhood showing up in force to get prepared for the upcoming Fairfield town hall on the subject next week. Opposition to the project was overwhelming. Gilda Walker with the Fairfield Environmental Justice Alliance tells WBRC she believes data centers are targeting certain communities.
13: I don't see any of them going to Mountain Brook or Vestavia or any of the other so-called prominent cities, and whatever is good, they want it.
11: The town hall with representatives from Patmos will be held next Wednesday at the Fairfield Civic Center. In Tuscaloosa City School, students are returning to class next week. A pep rally of sorts was held yesterday at Paul W. Bryant High School to welcome back more than 1,500 employees. Here's Superintendent Mike Daria.
14: For this year, it's nothing more but continuing the same great work that this school system has been doing. We're seeing unprecedented results in student outcomes, and we're seeing schools that are caring and safe, and we're going to continue that this year as we go into another banner school year.
11: I'm Leah Brandon.
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15: Your First Alert forecast includes a good mix of sun, clouds, and a few scattered showers and thunderstorms today as highs top out in the lower 90s. Overnight tonight, partly cloudy, low 70s. And Thursday morning, you may wake up to some areas of patchy fog. Otherwise, another day with a good mix of sun, clouds, highs in the low 90s, and a few afternoon scattered showers and thunderstorms. For WBRC, I'm First Alert meteorologist Megan Thomas on your side.
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5: 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Now we're

Welcome back in, Clay and Buck. That's going to get some attention. Mike Rogers going hard in the paint. Maybe even like a French women's basketball player in the WNBA. Throwing some elbows, saying flat out,

0: Abdul El Sayed hates Jewish people. We're going to clip it. We're going to share it. I think there's evidence that that is certainly true. And it goes to the conversation we had earlier. Will this cut through with some Jewish voters? We will discuss. People have been waiting a while. Frank in Los Angeles. Buck, you're going to love this take. Frank, what you got for us?
1: Hey, been listening to y'all talk about the WNBA issue. I think one of the culprits is Hollywood. They keep putting these action movies out where the women are beating up the men and throwing them around and stuff, like Angelina Jolie in the Croft series. And she looks like she weighs about 120 pounds. And I think a lot of women have bought into it, watching these different movies, and think that women could compete with men.
2: Look, I totally agree with you, sir. Clay and I were actually, thank you for calling in to Frank in L.A. Is it Louisiana or Los Angeles, by the way? It looks like, it sounds like Louisiana, right? Or is it Los Angeles?
0: They said L.A. Yeah.
2: Well, it could be either. One of the L.A.s. I would just say, Clay and I were talking about this in the break, and it's a good thing that this is the case. Most women have no idea or understanding, and again, that's a good thing, of how violent and formidable an able-bodied adult male is when he's trying to really hurt somebody. And that translates into any form of combat or self-defense or whatever. It's a huge disparity, which is why women should carry something. I got an idea what they should carry to help them in self-defense situations. So, because you are metaphorically outgunned as a woman, and self-defense classes are not going to be enough in vast majority of cases. Hate to be the one to break the news, but
0: no doubt. 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
4: News, I'm John Saucier. Michigan Democrat Abdul El Sayed declared the winner of his state's Democratic Senate primary last night, the now Democratic candidate thanking his primary opponent, Congresswoman Haley Stevens.
5: Haley brings the best of herself to her work. She is one of the most committed public servants that you'll ever meet. She loves democracy like I love democracy. And whatever differences that we might have had in the primary, they pale in comparison to what unifies us.
4: He'll face Republican candidate, former Congressman Mike Rogers, in the general election in November. The Senate said to confirm Acting Attorney General Todd Blanch as official head of the Justice Department after he was advanced out of committee on Tuesday. Blanch says he's not worried about this vote.
6: I've been talking to Republicans and Democrats for the past several months, and I'll continue to do so. And my team has been as well.
4: Maine Republican Senator Susan Collins suggesting she would not vote to confirm Blanch. 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
13: Opening statements are set to begin today in the trial of a man accused of murdering a father of four. Prosecutors in Jefferson County say Hewitt Jones decapitated Nathan Gemeinhardt in 2022 and left his body in a burning home. The DA is seeking the death penalty. A new solar power plant is coming to East Alabama ahead of the opening of Meta's data center in Montgomery. The Alabama Public Service Commission rubber-stamped Alabama Power's Clearview Ranch, a planned solar generating facility and battery storage in Macon and Bullock counties. They claim the solar project will generate around $110 million in state and local tax revenue, but that'll take over a 20-year period. Construction will create around 400 temporary jobs. I'm Leah Brandon.
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14: Your first alert forecast includes a good mix of sun, clouds, and a few scattered showers and thunderstorms today as highs top out in the lower 90s. Overnight tonight, partly cloudy, low 70s. And Thursday morning, you may wake up to some areas of patchy fog. Otherwise, another day with a good mix of sun, clouds, highs in the low 90s, and a few afternoon scattered showers and thunderstorms. For WBRC, I'm First Alert Meteorologist Megan Thomas on your side.
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0: And we are in the middle of the week. Good afternoon. Welcome in. And we cannot wait to get started. Let's get going here with some headlines. Nick Saban co-authored with Gordon Gee a letter to Congress. We must pass the Protect College Sports Act. Have to do it immediately. Meanwhile, in real news, LSU's talking about some serious moolah here. $100 million from PE tied to future media rights? What's going on here? Are you tired of private equity? Are you tired about cloture rules in the United States Senate? It's football season. Almost. That's the headline in Glenn Gilbo's piece today in the Tiger Rag. And he starts it off for us. We actually had a Lane Kiffin sighting today in BR. Glenn, good to have you back. Good afternoon.
1: Hey, Paul, good afternoon. Happy football. Almost.
0: You bet. So I agree with you. I mean, all this other stuff is important to someone, but it's not important to the folks that we talk to every day. So tell us about what it's like at ground zero for the LSU football team.
1: Yeah, I got a few friends who cover the Saints, you know, and all they're talking about is football and the season and the games. And you cover college now, and it's all business, money business and so forth. And it's been since December, it's been nonstop with buyouts and salaries and private equity and new financial stuff. And I'm a little fed up with it and looking forward to practice. And that's what that was about. But yeah, you know, we went to practice today. Lane opened practice for a couple of periods this morning. And then he held a press conference. And, you know, he seems very upbeat, like he was during spring football. He talked about Sam Levitt being 100% once again. But I'm glad we got on the field stuff now. And I usually don't really like practice, but I do now.
0: Well, Glenn, yeah, I mean, a lot of time, I mean, you've been to a few million practices in your career. When you're at one of these things, it's limited. It's everybody knows you're there. I mean, what are you looking for?
1: Well, I was just looking to see if everybody was there and then who was, you know, first string on the offensive line. I was watching Sam Levitt throw the ball, and he throws a pretty pass. So does Houston Longstreet, the number two guy. But just kind of looking at everyone, there's really not a lot to look at. I was right next to Kevin Smith, the running backs coach, doing some drills. He's pretty aggressive, but there's not a lot to watch in practice. Never been a fan of it.
0: Glenn Gilbo with us from Tiger Rag Magazine. Glenn, listen, this Kiffin thing's been going on since right after Thanksgiving weekend. It seems like most places it's calmed down. On, we all know it'll get ratcheted up again nationally, but on the ground there, what is it like day in, day out, just listening to Tiger fans and the expectations and the level of excitement compared to things in the past?
1: Well, I think they're very excited about it. I mean, they were really excited when Brian Kelly took over too, that waned gradually, but Lane is a little different, like he says, you know, and he's really been stroking the LSU tradition and LSU history and the town, you know, and he's really playing to the crowd. You know, I think he is sincere, but even if he's not, he's successfully playing to the crowd, and the fans are very excited about it. But, you know, it's funny, a lot of national media, some local media think, you know, he has to win big this year. And I've even heard local fans saying, no, he's not. No, he doesn't. And I haven't heard LSU fans say that much. Oh, no, he doesn't really have to win that much. But it's been an interesting offseason, to say the least.
0: Well, you're a purveyor of thought. What do you think he needs to do?
1: Well, it's his first year. I really don't think he needs to do a lot. I mean, you know, Brian Kelly needed to do a lot last year, and there's certain years, you know, like Josh Heupel this year. I mean, they got to do something, and the South Carolina coach as well, Beamer. But this, he's still in his honeymoon. I don't think he has to do anything. He's going to have a chance to do a lot of things. He's got a great, talented roster, but he's got a really difficult schedule. schedule, he can have a really good team and not make the playoffs. And that would be disappointing, but, you know, there's still year two and year three, the way I see it. And his portal class of 41 players, a good chunk of that class is going to be here in 27 and 28. He's got a decent high school class from last year that Kelly started that's going to be around for a while, too. So I don't think there's any kind of edict that he has to have a great year this season. But, you know, I think he probably will be in the 3-2 loss range, which might get him in.
0: Hey, Glenn, we started with this headline, and I agree with you. I'd rather talk about football, but you can't ignore meetings at the governor's mansion when everybody seems to be all in and $100 million, or at least reportedly, from private equity. I don't understand all that. I don't know if you do, but if you do, could you explain what's going on down there in terms of the money?
1: Not really, no. I don't really understand it. My editor at Tiger Rag has written a lot about that, and TigerRag.com, he's got some good stuff on it. But they're trying to give up, make some guarantees, which is what you do with private equity to make more money. And it sounds like it's a good deal. And LSU, surprisingly, is being open about it, which they're usually not in financial terms. So, and they have been working on this for some time. They didn't just start working on it the other day, but they have been, Vera Drosbury in particular, since he took over as athletic director, they've been really working hard at revenue streams and trying to pay for Brian Kelly's buyout and Lane Kiffin's roster, Kiffin's contract, and the new basketball coach's contract, Will Wade, and the former coach's buyout. So they're exhausting all their faculties to try to find some money, and this is the latest one. I don't know how many major programs in the country are having 20 donors on Monday and 20 mega donors. Now, these are million-dollar donors and up, meeting with the governor in the governor's mansion. I don't know if that's going on in the other 49.
0: And Glenn, listen, I don't know the state like you do, but you've in the past you've always heard that LSU was a small state. It had money, but it didn't have the kind of money other places have. Is it Kiffin? Is it the times? What is it for all these guys to dig down deep and cough up big bucks?
1: Yeah, Louisiana is not home to a lot of Fortune 500 companies. There's no question about it. But when they want money to fire a coach or hire a certain coach, they're able to find the money. And when they need an upper deck on Tiger Stadium, back when you were in Shreveport, they found the money for that, but they didn't fix the library. They still fixed the library. So it's a priority thing. And, you know, the world's changed so much in the last few years in college athletics. So, there's other schools that are dancing with private equity as well. So LSU's not different in that. But they have been kind of in the forefront in just recent years, and they're trying to find the money. And I don't know how long it's going to last, but it looks like they may have an answer, at least in the present tense.
0: Glenn Gilbo with the report on the LSU Tigers. They're looking good on the practice field and in the bank. We are here for the next 4 hours on a Wednesday afternoon. Dan Mullen. Didn't expect to see that name up there from UNLV. We can't wait to talk to the former state and Florida coach, Jason Swain, now part of the Tennessee broadcast team, and Matt Stinchcomb. Always great to see him. And your phone calls right after this.
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6: A third lawsuit's been filed against the Trump administration over tariffs. Bob Williams reports.
7: Oregon is co-leading the lawsuit along with 25 states. It challenges tariffs on more than 80 countries that account for nearly all U.S. imports. The lawsuit alleges the tariffs violate the Administrative Procedure Act and exceed the president's authority. The case was filed in the U.S. Court of International Trade.
6: All 2,000 seats in New York City's first ever free 2K program are now filled.
8: Mayor Mamdani says the city reviewed more than 5,700 applications across four districts, with officials saying selection was based partially on families who live in the district or who have a sibling in the program.
9: In the coming days and weeks, we will be reaching out to families on our wait lists to walk them through their options.
8: Free 2K is expected to save families an average of $26,000 a year. The city plans to offer 12,000 2K seats across five boroughs next year. The state put $1.2 billion towards starting the program. In New York, I'm Natalie Migliori.
6: The uncontained Spokane, Washington wildfires have now forced almost 65,000 people from their homes. Several hotels in the Spokane area offering discounted rates for wildfire evacuees and first responders. And Amazon sent a wildlife relief supply pack to the city with 26,000 items, including air purifiers, diapers, gloves, boots, and hydration packs. And do you like where you work enough to make it permanent? A tech CEO is issuing an apology after asking job candidates to get tattoos. Jason Campidonia explains.
10: The CEO of the San Francisco-based AI startup Lemon Lime recently hosted a party for potential employees in which he brought a tattoo artist. Jordan Zayats offered interviews with his company if people would be willing to get a company logo tattoo at the party. Reports say that seven people left with a tattoo, but this week Zayats released an apology saying that he messed up and the people who got tattoos did so because they wanted to. In the apology, he said he didn't understand the pressure and power dynamics and he'll pay for tattoo removal.
6: I'm Monica Nelson with your consumer and business news.
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0: are not necessarily against technology or advancement, but we do not want this data center at our back doors.
1: A town hall meeting with the developer set for next week. Opening statements today in the trial of a man accused of murdering a father of four. Prosecutors in Jefferson County say Hewitt Jones decapitated Nathan Gemeinhart in 2022 and left his body in a burning home. The district attorney's office is seeking the death penalty. School starts back in many places across Alabama this week. In Calhoun County, Superintendent Tony Willis says his transportation department is focused on student safety.
2: Logged over a million miles with our buses last year and had two little fender benders. It's the safest means of transportation, but we're only as safe as the people around us too.
1: And school leaders are asking drivers to have patience. It's another sign college football is right around the corner. Alabama and Auburn kicking off fall camp today. I'm Jim Faraday.
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4: 3 years later, the wait is over.
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6: You too.
4: The fourth season of Ted Lasso returns to Apple TV Plus with the first of 10 episodes being released today. Jason Sudeikis returns as the college football coach turned soccer coach who now leads a women's team. The murder trial of the man accused of killing Tupac Shakur begins next week in Las Vegas.
7: All eyes on me.
8: Dwayne Davis is accused of orchestrating the 1996 murder and faces life in prison without parole if convicted. The Clark County District Attorney's Office has submitted a list of potential witnesses that contains over 200 names. The trial is set to begin August 10th. Shakur was sitting at a red light when a white Cadillac pulled up next to him and someone inside opened fire on September the 7th, 1996. He was shot multiple times and died 6 days later. I'm Mark Mayfield.
4: There's concern over the health of Perez Hilton. Deputies responded to a home in Florida's Miami-Dade County last night after receiving calls that a man was live streaming on TikTok while hurting himself. The sheriff's office says he was taken to the hospital for medical attention. If you or anyone you know is in need of help, the Suicide and Crisis Lifeline can be reached 24/7 by calling or texting 988. That's entertainment. I'm Daria Albinger.
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9: Your first alert forecast includes a good mix of sun, clouds, and a few scattered showers and thunderstorms today as highs top out in the lower 90s. Overnight tonight, partly cloudy, low 70s. And Thursday morning, you may wake up to some areas of patchy fog. Otherwise, another day with a good mix of sun, clouds, highs in the low 90s, and a few afternoon scattered showers and thunderstorms. For WBRC, I'm First Alert Meteorologist Megan Thomas on your side.
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0: back, and let's get to the calls here after a busy first 45 minutes. Squirrel is up next.
1: Appreciate you taking my call, and it's good to hear from Coach Mullen. Hadn't heard from him for a while. He used to be big time back in Mississippi, but
0: he was.
1: No, nothing too deep today. I'm not going to give you any national championship picks in the first week of August or anything, or tell you what a great player I was in high school or anything like that. Or I'm not going to ask you your thoughts on Coach Saban and Coach DeBoer's tans. You know what I mean? That's kind of personal, and I don't care if they're tanned or not. But I really enjoyed a couple of days ago when you had the Arthur, the gentleman that wrote the book on General Nalen. And I'm embarrassed to say that growing up just outside of Knoxville in the 70s, I didn't know a whole lot about General Nalen. When you were going to school there in college, were you aware of his greatness?
0: I mean, I only knew the most obvious things. The stadium was named after him.
1: Right.
0: He had been there a long time ago. And every once in a while, you would run into somebody who either played for him or worked with him. And you would hear some stories. But again,
1: let me tell you this.
0: I wasn't that interested.
1: Well, me either, and I'm ashamed of myself because in Oak Ridge, my principal at Oak Ridge High School, his name was Don Bordinger. And Don Bordinger played on the 51 and 52 national championship teams for Nalen and then coached on the 53 team as a graduate assistant for him. And he coached at Oak Ridge in the late 50s and early 60s. And in 58, they got the mythical national championship in 1958. But he would come out to our practices in the mid-70s and talk with us and cut up with us and all that. But we didn't ask him a lot of questions about Coach Nalen or about his playing days. I'm almost embarrassed that we didn't. And I wish I had and he died a couple years ago, unfortunately. And I wish I'd asked him more questions. But wasn't there a coach called Coach Kafko at Tennessee during that time?
0: I do know about him, George Kafko. He was still around, I believe.
1: He went back to Nalen, didn't he, back in those days?
0: Yeah, no, Kafko played, if I remember correctly, in the late, on those great late 30s teams. I think, and by the way, I mean, we're going back in time. I think he was still around when I was a student. I don't know whether he was just as an advisor.
1: Kafko was, because I was introduced to him.
0: He was still
1: one day at a game.
0: But I definitely met George Kafko.
1: Yeah, he was alive in the early 70s because I guess I was a sophomore or junior in high school when I met him. And he was an older gentleman then, but he had quite a legacy. So I'm kind of embarrassed I didn't know more about General Nalen. But I'm going to get that book, and I told myself I'm going to try to learn a bit more about Tennessee history, not that I really care about it. But thank you for taking my call. Enjoyed the show, and aloha.
0: Yeah, the reason why I knew George Kafko was just one of the great players in Tennessee history. He was still, I just checked this because I was pretty sure I knew him. He was a special teams coach under Battle and Johnny Majors. I mean, he was considered the best special teams expert, and I'm pretty sure he produced just any number of great players there. Bubba is up next in North Carolina. Hello, Bubba.
2: What's shaking, Paul? How you doing today?
0: Hey there.
2: Hey, I don't think Bear Bryant ever beat Robert Nalen, did he?
0: No, he didn't.
2: And I'm pretty sure Johnny Majors played for General Nalen, if I'm not mistaken, and should have won the Heisman Trophy, but I'm not sure he did.
0: Who did he play for? He may have played for Bowden Wyatt.
2: You're right. I believe you're right on that. But he did get screwed out of the Heisman Trophy. Notre Dame, I don't think they even had a winning record. Didn't Horning win that?
0: And I remember I heard this directly from Coach Majors. Notre Dame, I think, was 1-9 the year that Paul Horning won the Heisman Trophy.
2: If Paul Horning wins the Heisman Trophy, it was kind of – but you know all the politics of old-time college football. You know, that's like all the national championships that's been handed out through the years. you know, a lot of them national championships were just popularity or opinion polls. You know, there's a lot of teams that went undefeated and never got a chance to even be recognized as national champions back in the day.
0: No, absolutely.
2: And I know we argue about the way things are now, but at least they play for it, and you win it on the football field. You know, you don't get to dodge this team all year. And who was that went for the tie to win a natty that year? Was that Notre Dame?
0: Yeah, that was Air Parsons. That was in 66 against Michigan State. It was a 10-10 tie. We'll be right back and give you the play-by-play of that game.
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4: Fox News, I'm Tom Graham. Another progressive defeats a more moderate Democrat in the primaries. Abdul El-Sayed has won his party's Senate nomination in Michigan. Today, he told supporters don't blame him for the nation's current troubles.
5: My name is not raising your gas prices. My name is not taking us to war. My name is not the reason you can't afford your groceries. You know what it is? Their BS policies.
4: He'll face off against Republican Mike Rogers in the general election. Firefighters continue to battle several blazes in Washington state. Fox Weather's Craig Herrera is in Spokane.
6: The wildfires continue to burn on with no containment. We have had help as far as winds. The lack of winds has helped with firefighting efforts. It is very dry, though, and temperatures getting back up into the mid-90s on the eastern side of the state.
4: More than 700 structures have been destroyed. 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
9: Chicago, 1989.
10: White victim, female, pretty, wealthy.
9: A white woman's murder shocks the city. A black man from the projects comes forward with information about the case.
11: He says the police are his friends.
9: But out of nowhere, he goes from star witness to prime suspect.
11: And then that's it. They turn on him.
9: The system is hungry for a conviction. Lee Harris is sentenced to 90 years.
12: I get 90 years for killing somebody I have never seen.
9: Behind bars, Lee finds an unlikely ally in his cellie, Robert. The pair are like chalk and cheese. There's no way their paths would ever cross on the outside. But as a fellow inmate, Robert sees through the lies and vows to do the unthinkable. Clear Lee's name.
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19: 101.9 Big Wax Weather. Your First Alert forecast includes a good mix of sun, clouds, and a few scattered showers and thunderstorms today as highs top out in the lower 90s. Overnight tonight, partly cloudy, low 70s. And Thursday morning, you may wake up to some areas of patchy fog. Otherwise, another day with a good mix of sun, clouds, highs in the low 90s, and a few afternoon scattered showers and thunderstorms. For WBRC, I'm First Alert meteorologist Megan Thomas on your side.
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2: Senator Katie Britt is sounding the alarm about Michigan's Democratic Senate primary winner.
3: Far-left candidate Abdul El-Sayed has won, narrowly defeating the moderate four-term Congresswoman Haley Stevens. Britt telling Fox News, it's disturbing.
4: He is actually a jihadist sympathizer.
3: She says El-Sayed and his DSA party want to literally destroy America.
4: We know that this Democratic Socialist of America movement has shown us that they do nothing but hate America. We saw them actually on your very network talking about all of the things they wanted to see. No ICE. They wanted to see no police. They wanted to essentially do away with the government, no jails, all of these kinds of things.
3: She says Michigan is a purple state, and here's the message received by what's left of the old Democrat Party.
4: The Democratic Socialists have taken over the Democratic Party, and we have to stand up to it and stand firmly.
3: I'm Leah Brandon.
2: A new solar and battery plant proposed for Macon and Bullock counties has been approved by the Public Service Commission. The plant will be operated by Alabama Power. The 1,400-acre site with 200 megawatts of capacity will provide power to Meta's data center in Montgomery. Meantime, plans for a 2-million-square-foot data center revealed in West Alabama. Tuscaloosa Thread reporting the project's developer is Dallas-based Applied Digital Corporation. City officials have said little publicly about the proposal. The company says no decision has been made about whether to proceed. Work is underway at the state capitol to install signage naming a state office building for Governor Kay Ivey. The building, housing the state attorney general's office, sits across from the capitol. The legislature this year approved a resolution to rename the building for Governor Ivey to honor her service to the state of Alabama. I'm Jim Ferry.
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8: What's happening, fellow sports fans? It's Andy West. Let's take a look back on this day in sports history, August 5th. We'll start off today in 1973. Atlanta Braves pitcher Phil Niekro no-hits the San Diego Padres, and the Braves win 9-0. It's the first no-hitter for the franchise in Atlanta. Jumping ahead today in 2001, down a dozen runs to the best team in baseball, the Mariners, the then Cleveland Indians pull off the largest comeback in Major League Baseball history. They scored 3 in the 7th, 4 in the 8th, and 5 in the 9th to send it to extra innings. Then in the 11th, a Holber Cabrera base hit won it for Cleveland. And today in 2007, left-hander Tom Glavine becomes only the 23rd pitcher in Major League Baseball history to reach the 300-win milestone. The pitcher best known for his years with the Braves got the milestone as a Met in an 8-3 win over the Cubs.
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9: Your first alert forecast includes a good mix of sun, clouds, and a few scattered showers and thunderstorms today as highs top out in the lower 90s. Overnight tonight, partly cloudy, low 70s. And Thursday morning, you may wake up to some areas of patchy fog. Otherwise, another day with a good mix of sun, clouds, highs in the low 90s, and a few afternoon scattered showers and thunderstorms. For WBRC, I'm First Alert Meteorologist Megan Thomas on your side.
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2: Fox News, I'm John Saucier. Michigan Democrat Abdul El-Sayed being declared the winner of the Democratic Senate primary. A now Democratic candidate thanking his primary opponent, Congresswoman Haley Stevens.
3: Haley brings the best of herself to her work. She is one of the most committed public servants that you'll ever meet. She loves democracy like I love democracy. And whatever differences that we might have had in the primary, they pale in comparison to what unifies us.
2: He'll next face Republican candidate, former Congressman Mike Rogers, in the general election in November. Indiana Republican Senator Jim Banks criticizing the nominee on Fox.
4: If he would happen to win in November, he would be the most extreme Democrat, radical United States senator that we've ever had. He would make Bernie Sanders look squishy.
2: El-Sayed has accused Rogers of being beholden to corporate interests. Democrats are hoping to hold on to the Senate to keep their hopes of controlling the Senate alive. 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
7: Just before midnight on Saturday, February 19th, 2005, Danielle Imbeau and her friend Richard Patrone left a crowded Philadelphia bar. 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
14: Your First Alert forecast includes a good mix of sun, clouds, and a few scattered showers and thunderstorms today as highs top out in the lower 90s. Overnight tonight, partly cloudy, low 70s. And Thursday morning, you may wake up to some areas of patchy fog. Otherwise, another day with a good mix of sun, clouds, highs in the low 90s, and a few afternoon scattered showers and thunderstorms. For WBRC, I'm First Alert meteorologist Megan Thomas on your side.
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2: A woman accused of killing her 2-year-old daughter and filing a phony missing persons report to cover it up now wants her trial moved. Attorneys for Adrian Reed say pretrial publicity makes it impossible to get a fair trial in Coffee County. The judge now considering the request. The body of little Genesis Reed has never been found. Prosecutors are seeking the death penalty. Discussing a controversial data center plan, residents of Fairfield. Gilda Walker says she believes the controversial facilities are being steered to places like her city.
3: I don't see any of them going to Mountain Brook or Vestavia or any of the other so-called prominent cities. And whatever is good, they want it. So they're not fighting for it. So it's obvious they target underserved communities. We are not necessarily against technology or advancement, but we do not want this data center at our back doors.
2: A town hall meeting with the developer set for next week. Opening statements today in the trial of a man accused of murdering a father of four. Prosecutors in Jefferson County say Hewitt Jones decapitated Nathan Gemeinhart in 2022 and left his body in a burning home. The district attorney's office is seeking the death penalty. School starts back in many places across Alabama this week. In Calhoun County, Superintendent Tony Willis says his transportation department is focused on student safety.
4: Logged over 1 million miles with our buses last year and had 2 little fender benders. It's the safest means of transportation, but we're only as safe as the people around us, too.
2: And school leaders are asking drivers to have patience. It's another sign college football is right around the corner. Alabama and Auburn kicking off fall camp today. I'm Jim Faraday.
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21: Your first alert forecast includes a good mix of sun, clouds, and a few scattered showers and thunderstorms today as highs top out in the lower 90s. Overnight tonight, partly cloudy, low 70s. And Thursday morning, you may wake up to some areas of patchy fog. Otherwise, another day with a good mix of sun, clouds, highs in the low 90s, and a few afternoon scattered showers and thunderstorms. For WBRC, I'm First Alert Meteorologist Megan Thomas on your side.
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0: We are back after that diatribe. I don't know who that was. Matt Stinchcomb joining us from the studio. And you know, Matt, I don't know. I guess I'm looking for you for some sanity. Shouldn't we all believe that Alabama is going to do better? I mean, are they going to sneak up on somebody this year?
1: Can Alabama sneak up on anybody? You ever seen an elephant sneak up on anything? I don't think even the mascot says no, it's an impossibility. No, you're always going to get everybody's best shot if you're Alabama, and I think part of that maybe is a function of legacy, albeit it was, you know, this is a playoff team from a season ago. It was an inauspicious outing, but it's still a storied program, and I don't know that anybody's going to allow Alabama to sneak up on them. But there's plenty of question marks around that program coming into the season. That isn't to say that they don't have good answers for them, but there are a lot of unknowns, especially the way last season unfolded. And then with Ty Simpson making the jump to the NFL, the question around that position is a big one. The lack of a running game from a season ago is a legitimate concern, especially given that you're going to have to retool key spots along that offensive line and losing a great player in Caden Proctor. So it's not as if this is a ready-made program that's riding a wave of momentum heading into the season. That said, there's no tippy-toeing, you know, especially when you are into Tuscaloosa or the team out of Tuscaloosa. So they're not going to – there is no element of surprise, let's just say that, for the Crimson Tide. They're going to get everybody's best swing.
0: Do you think, number 11 in the coaches' poll, which frankly seemed higher than most of the projections, they're ranked number 6 in the SEC media poll. I don't know if any of that really matters, but you just laid out where some of the – issues are. We've shown the schedule, seems like they've got a manageable path up until the Georgia game, and that's when it becomes problematic.
1: That's the thing. It's when you look at these schedules, especially coming into a season, it's not just the who or the where, it's the when. And what do you look like as your team when you're facing your toughest opponents? Now, the good news for Alabama is you've got some games to where you can spool up. So you've got East Carolina. You've got at Kentucky, new head coach there on the road, albeit Florida State, you know, South Carolina with their own question marks and challenges. At Mississippi State, but that's a short road trip for you. And then, of course, the Georgia game. And that will be the first, I think, big test. And because of that, because where it lands in their schedule, if you're Alabama, you got to like the way that first month shakes out. This is a really good chance for you to get your feet underneath you. You're not going to sneak up on any of those teams, as we mentioned. And so because of that, you should be, you know, pretty much honed your edge by then. And you should know a lot more about your football team. You've got a couple of conference games in there sprinkled in. And so because of it, I think that the way the schedule lays out, and because of where you're playing them and when you'll be playing them in the schedule, you know, I think that it lays out nicely for Alabama at that point. You know, you're not tired, you're not worn out by that stage of the season, and you've probably been able to answer the questions that you had coming into the year and maybe even come up with multiple solutions to problems that arise in those early games and still come out on the winning side. So to me, yeah, it's a tough matchup, no question, and it does get more challenging as the schedule unfolds. But that's probably where you would want to have to face a good team right there versus earlier in September or the first couple of four games opening your season.
0: Talking to Matt Stinchcomb, Matt, everybody, we're about to move on from this maniacal part of the year when everybody's coming up with all kinds of crazy stuff. But I would be curious about some of the schools you've looked at and maybe one that isn't getting the attention that you're particularly interested in that you think could make a move.
1: Is that bait? Are you baiting me? Is that a Tennessee bait right there? Is that you're just leading me down the primrose path? Yeah, you know, there's a couple of teams I think that could be surprising. It's all relative to what your expectations are. So I'm not going to say that either of these teams that I'll mention are going to be title contenders, conference championship contenders. But Tennessee's one of them. We've heard plenty about them a second ago. But the other is Auburn. And what does that look like, and how much bounce do they get with that new regime, and how good does Brown look in this conference, as daunting as it is? They get an early test. They get a real game, albeit not one that we think is going to be one of the best teams in the country. But that Baylor test is a real one. You know, it's an interesting opening month. And you get teams at home, conference games at home, at Jordan-Hare, which is a difficult place to play, consistently a difficult place to play, where you've got that team in the Auburn Tigers that plays over its head at home. I think that that's one where, because of the types of seasons we've seen strung together the last 3 years, and albeit a lost season a season ago for Auburn, there's a chance that they get pretty good bounce in this opening month, given the teams that they face. Now, it all starts in week one, of course, and they have to start out hot. They were able to survive it a season ago. They just couldn't sustain it with that offense. But I do think that there's a chance that Auburn could be a surprise team, with the proviso that it's relative to what your expectations are. So if you're delusional and you're coming in going, boy, we're a 10-win season, then you're going to be disappointed. However, it should be a much better year for Auburn than what we saw a season ago or even prior to. And by that, I mean not just, hey, let's get bowl eligible. I think that this is a team that, going back to that whole momentum conversation, at the end of the year could mess around and not sneak up on anybody because you'll have their attention by then, but could be playing better football than any of us anticipated coming into the season.
0: Finally, I wanted to ask you about LSU. I know that subject has not come up yet on this program or on this network, but the antithesis of what you just laid out is true for them. I mean, they have a ridiculous schedule in the first month of the season, and it starts with Clemson. We all know what's after that and what's after that. How do you look at LSU knowing what the schedule shows?
1: Yeah, I a lot of eyeballs on that program, as you mentioned. Plenty of attention, both the guys on the field and the guys on the sideline. That opening month might be the most important one of any team in the conference. And I'm not blowing past the Texas and Ohio State week two. But you think about the expectations, all the conversation in and around LSU, getting Coach Kiffin and a chunk of his staff to Baton Rouge, and knowing that right out of the gate, national is going to be a premier game, premier matchup, and also knowing that you're going to face your former team that also is going to thought to be one of the better teams in the country. And depending on how that opening month goes, that first quarter of the season, you know, you start breaking up this season into groups of games. The easy way to do it would be monthly. But when you think about that, at the end of September, how do you feel about LSU? And given the fights that have been picked for them coming into the season, you know, it could easily be not so rosy and a lot of pressure on the back half of that season, depending on how this thing starts out. And, you know, there's a lot of conversation around what teams feel pressure, what teams are coming into the season where they feel as if they have to achieve early on. New head coach, but a known head coach and a known commodity. Tons of commentary and conversation around the program. Incredibly high expectations. Playoff expectations. That first month is pivotal. And you have to think that from a perspective standpoint, it's going to be kind of a standard or a setter for the rest of the year and how that team is viewed. It's a huge September for LSU, and that slate of games is not an easy one.
0: Matt Sinchcombe, always appreciate it. Good to see you, Matt. Thank you very much for making the time as we head to the break right now. Plenty of time for you to get on board here. We'll talk to you when we return.
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9: Ah, 1971. 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Soul Train had just started chugging along. 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
9: Across the country, people were speaking up. 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I'm Ed Helms, host of Snafu, Season 2, Medburg. The story of a daring heist that exposed J. Edgar Hoover's epic FBI snafu. 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
1: Fox News, I'm Tom Graham. The Justice Department turning up the heat on Mexican drug cartels, particular one cartel. And they're offering massive rewards for future arrests as well.
2: More than $100 million is on the table for information leading to the arrest of some of the most violent gang members. Members of the Cartel de Jalisco Nueva Generacion, known as CJNG, one of the most violent in Mexico.
1: Fox's David Spahn, Texas announcing a moratorium on approving new data centers over electricity concerns.
3: As massive AI data centers are popping up all over Texas, so is the backlash. Supporters here, they say that the massive computer campuses powering AI promise billions of dollars in investments, but many residents worry that they are going to have to pay the price through higher costs.
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6: A few miles from the glass spires of Midtown Atlanta lies the South River Forest. In 2021 and 2022, the woods became a home to activists from all over the country.
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6: Who gathered to stop the nearby construction of a massive new police training facility, nicknamed Cop City. 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
7: The forest occupation or things like that present a vision of a society where we can have what we need and support each other without being at each other's throats or being subservient to each other.
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13: Your First Alert forecast includes a good mix of sun, clouds, and a few scattered showers and thunderstorms today as highs top out in the lower 90s. Overnight tonight, partly cloudy, low 70s. And Thursday morning, you may wake up to some areas of patchy fog. Otherwise, another day with a good mix of sun, clouds, highs in the low 90s, and a few afternoon scattered showers and thunderstorms. For WBRC, I'm First Alert meteorologist Megan Thomas on your side.
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2: Senator Katie Britt is sounding the alarm about Michigan's Democratic Senate primary winner.
3: Far-left candidate Abdul El Sayed has won, narrowly defeating the moderate four-term Congresswoman Haley Stevens. Britt telling Fox News, it's disturbing.
4: He is actually a jihadist sympathizer.
3: She says El Sayed and his DSA party want to literally destroy America.
4: We know that this Democratic Socialist of America movement has shown us that they do nothing but hate America. We saw them actually on your very network talking about all of the things they wanted to see. No ICE. They wanted to see no police. They wanted to essentially do away with the government, no jails, all of these kinds of things.
3: She says Michigan is a purple state, and here's the message received by what's left of the old Democrat Party.
4: The Democratic Socialists have taken over the Democratic Party, and we have to stand up to it and stand firmly.
3: I'm Leah Brandon.
2: A new solar and battery plant proposed for Macon and Bullock counties has been approved by the Public Service Commission. The plant will be operated by Alabama Power. The 1,400-acre site with 200 megawatts of capacity will provide power to Meta's data center in Montgomery. Meantime, plans for a 2-million-square-foot data center revealed in West Alabama. Tuscaloosa Thread reporting the project's developer is Dallas-based Applied Digital Corporation. City officials have said little publicly about the proposal. The company says no decision has been made about whether to proceed. Work is underway at the state capitol to install signage naming a state office building for Governor Kay Ivey. The building, housing the state attorney general's office, sits across from the capitol. The legislature this year approved a resolution to rename the building for Governor Ivey to honor her service to the state of Alabama. I'm Jim Faraday.
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7: We could still see a few showers this evening before 10 p.m., just a 20% chance of rain, and then things settling down with partly cloudy skies overnight, lows down to 73. Tomorrow, we're looking at a 30% chance of showers for your Thursday, and highs near 91 degrees. From the WBRC First Alert Weather Center, I'm Mickey Ferguson, on your side.
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14: Mr. Feinbaum, good to talk to you today. Hey, you know, Bash, you sound a lot better with that sinus infection. You might want to give me the, all that liquor on the back of that cabinet so I can drink it to listen to after you got well again. And, you know, Paul, I love the fact that it's fall season, Paul. It is fall camp, and I'm hearing all kind of stuff fall, just like the tears off of Daryl's cheekbones over there, because he's so upset about this Ring of Honor. He just can't take the fact that, Daryl, you've always sucked as a caller. All you've ever talked about is how Georgia's going to do this and Georgia's going to do that. You promised us for almost a decade that y'all were in a dynasty, and all you ended up is in is a crynasty, if you really want to be fact of the matter. And I mean, then all of a sudden, then you got Augie over there. He's, you know, Augie beating your, what y'all's measuring stick is y'all got to figure out if Lane Kiffin's actually going to help y'all not beat yourself, because that's your measuring sticks playing each other. And maybe y'all win in practice. I don't know. But I doubt y'all win four games this year. And I can't wait to see that fall. And then I'm listen. And then you got the Alabama fans over there, Paul. They over there just already up on the board crying like, I'll get out right now. And they fallen. They know they fallen. But the thing about it is, they're calling you to tell you a month in advance, and they complaining about going. They went to the playoffs last year, and that still ain't enough. Alabama fans are the most spastic association of a group of people that pull for a team I've ever met in my life. And Long, let me tell you something. Your calls fall. They fall real flat often, about every one of them. You need to work on your calls, and we'll catch up with you tomorrow. Four down Eagle.
10: Expired is up next in Texas. So hello, Expired.
11: Hey, Paul, we're going to do who's hot, who's not. Here we go, baby. Will Muschamp, the new head horn, is hot. Alabama thinking and trying to figure out how to pay off Kellen DeBoer is not. Having a 124-20 career record is hot, Paul. Calling someone with that record a loser is not. Here's a good one, Paul. Sophie Cunningham is hot. Geno's favorite athlete. Geno's favorite athlete and international basketball sensation, Julie Tetart, is not. Bone-in wings are hot, Paul. Brian from Tulsa's favorite wing, boneless, is not. And here we go, Paul, the last one. When Paul Feinbaum tells you your program sucks, it is hot. Baby oil buddies, Chris and Daryl, are not. Paul, have a great day. Giggle.
10: Brian is up next in Tulsa. Hey, Brian.
12: Hey, Paul. What's hot? Oklahoma 77, Texas A&M 0. Never that expired. Next time they come to Norman. Anyway, Paul, the reason I called is Chris is like the biggest crybaby, Paul. When you don't agree with him, he comes out and starts whining and crying every single time that he doesn't get his way. So I think the next time he starts acting like this, maybe the guys in the control room should do what they used to do in the gym. When Chris acts like that, somebody just please play something like a crybaby. So every time Chris whines and cries and complains that he doesn't like the fact that people mess with Dabo or say something bad about Dabo, please do us all a favor. Play the crying baby. So that way we know Chris will know how we feel about him every time he whines and cries about when people disrespect his clumsy Tigers. Hey, Chris, and guess what? Coming up pretty soon, you're going to go to the real Death Valley in Baton Rouge. You're going to get that ass whoop again. And you're going to have another year of going to the Bad Boy Mower Bowl at Yankee Stadium. So, Chris, do us all a favor. As The Rock says, know your role. Shut your mouth. SEC out, Paul. Goodbye, and I'll talk to you tomorrow, my friend. Regulator out.
10: Brad is up next in Macon. Good afternoon.
13: Mr. Paul, thanks for taking my call. Full disclosure, I have been retained by Daryl from Columbus as his campaign manager. We're gonna have to do some changes over here, Paul. But no, man. And AJ, do me a favor, please send in another picture, profile pic. Everybody knows you were 18 years old when that picture was taken. So don't even try that stuff. And JD, get off the mushrooms over there. Auburn's not going to do anything to any Bulldogs. Maybe Mississippi State, but you won't be doing anything to us. Paul, loved your interview with Greeny today. There's three teams I can think about that should have a chip. Is it the Georgia Bulldogs that have made it to the playoff twice, won two SEC championships, and has not won a playoff game? Is it Texas, who's spending $48 million on their roster this year and had the best roster for the last 2 years, hadn't done nothing with it? Or is it Alabama, who is just sitting here watching their whole team just fall apart with four losses a year and a decay like a shell of itself? Out of those three, which is the worst, Paul?
10: Well, it's not Georgia, because I think there is still some premium to winning an SEC championship. It doesn't translate as well as it used to be, but right. The fact that they had two national championships ahead of that, I think, puts them ahead. Alabama has had a championship in recent years. Texas has not.
13: So you're saying Texas spending all the money is probably the worst out of those three?
10: Well, it's depending on the results. But, yeah, if they don't get it results, yeah, that would be the worst. Absolutely.
13: That would be the worst. Hey, and one more thing, Paul, before I let you go. Long, I can tell you this. You're definitely not a superhero, but I'm not going to cut you short. You are a super Democrat. And it must be a pain in the ass to cover and just carry around a Sharpie and a notebook pad all day long so callers can give you something to talk about. Dude, your calls are pathetic, but you're a damn show good a Democrat there, Long. But anyway, Paul, have a good day. Peace out.
10: We'll take a short break. A few minutes remaining here on a Wednesday afternoon.
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3: Daphne Caruana Galizia was a Maltese investigative journalist and blogger who spent her life fighting for truth, justice, and decency in a country overrun by corruption. 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
10: We're back in Ricky in Mississippi. Good afternoon.
26: Hey, it's good to talk to you, Paul.
10: Thank you, Ricky.
26: It's football season coming up pretty soon, and everybody got the expectations for their teams, and I guess with me it's the same old thing. I guess just hoping that we can compete. We kind of surprised some people last year. A couple of games, we probably should have won. But and I look at it that, not only that the teams and the players, but I think, coaches have to learn too, because I think a couple of those games, especially that Florida game last year, I think Levy dropped the ball on that one. But probably that Texas game, because I wouldn't have kicked that guy.
10: Good point.
26: But anyway, I just think that, with the college landscape now, man, you just don't, and no team really knows. Even no matter if you got a $45 million roster, or if you just have a team that they have they retain a lot of good players, and I think for state, I think that's kind of the way that they have to go, is kind of retain and keep guys in the program and be older players. That's really kind of the way Indiana did it. They had a bunch of guys that played together. But I'm excited to see how Kamario Taylor does this year.
10: Yeah, Ricky, I'll keep saying this until proven wrong, but everybody I talk to connected to state loves him and say that he could be a generational QB. Hey, thank you so much for the call. Catalyst is up next. Good afternoon.
27: Yes, how you doing, Mr. Firefall?
10: We're doing great.
27: Oh, yes, sir. I was just calling him, first time caller, long time listener. I listen to your show every day while I'm at work and riding around in my truck, but I just want to make a couple of points. I know you're short on time and you want to get some other callers in, but I call, talk about when you mentioned, when Saban made the statement about Alabama, the Crimson Tide, sneaking up on teams this year, and you made a statement saying that he was just trying to ease these are situations just in case the war have a losing season or the Crimson Tide have a losing season. But my point is, the thing is, I want to just be blunt. Saban loves attention. He's an attention seeker. Ever since I seen him show up in that Pink Panther suit when he was at the game with Jay Kroger, he'd love to be the center of attention. They're paying him $500,000 a year, and he won't even give the boy any pointers. Tell them to watch some old films of the championship team or give them some type of coaching pointers to get the fan base on his side. But I'll compare him to a situation that I know this kind of to the left. I'm going to make it quick. John Elway is when they drafted Tim Tebow. And see, John Elway's the same way. He's an attention seeker. They love attention. So anything that take attention away from them, him and Saban, they're not going to help it become more popular than they are. And see, John Elway, he got rid of Tebow as soon as he beat Pittsburgh. You remember that game? And he had in the playoff game when he beat Pittsburgh with that
10: pass? Oh, yeah, I sure do.
27: Yes, and as soon as that happened, why would you get rid of him instead of helping him develop? And see, that's the same way him and Elway, they the men of their towns, or, you know.
10: So Kaz, let me make sure I understand you. So you're suggesting that Saban said what he did for what reason?
27: Yes, he said what he said because, like you said, he's deflecting.
10: Okay. I got it.
27: Yes. Yeah, see what I'm meaning is that he don't want anybody to surpass anything he has done at Alabama. Because if you see a coach that don't know how to deal with the Alabama fan base, you should give him some pointers. You give him making $500,000 a year. At least give him some pointers. You don't have to like tell him how to coach or whatnot. But I was just making the point that him and Elway are similar. Because as soon as Tebow became popular in Denver, Colorado, he ran him out of town.
10: Right, right, yeah. I know it's forbidden in Alabama to criticize Saban, but he's the one that said it yesterday, and there's a lot of ways he could have. I mean, he's a brilliant guy. There's a lot of ways he could have said that without coming off like it came off to me negative toward DeBoer as opposed to positive.
27: Right, right. I agree with you totally, and that's my point. See, that's what I'm saying. When I seen him show up like the Pink Panther in that pink suit, that did it for me. See, my son went to camp when he was 8 or 9 years old, and I'm going to make it quick. He played like he for the kids and for the team and all that. You see how he left abruptly. He could have let those recruits know that he was leaving well before time like you spoke about yesterday.
10: Right, right.
27: But see, the thing is, that's just the role he played. Because he's an attention seeker. He loves attention. But I just want to say this, and I'm going to let you go because I know you got other callers. I just want to encourage Legend, don't lose your confidence. Don't never let anybody take your confidence because you inspire a lot of these callers and a lot of people to step out on faith and do the things that they're doing. And see, the guy at the SEC Media Days, Legend, I'm speaking to you if you're listening. Don't allow nobody to steal your confidence. What you was doing on this show made a way for you to get the job with Chip Keeper and be on the radio and do the things you do. That is your calling. And see, the guy, the media's day, all he did when he put you off the floor, whatever happened in the incident, all he was doing then was trying to take your confidence away from you and keep you from doing what your calling, doing what you're doing. I just want to say, man, come back. I love you, man, and stay encouraged and keep your confidence no matter what happened because you've been through your storm and you know what you've been through. So continue to do what you do. I'm going to just encourage you. Thank you, Paul, for the time, man. I'll be calling. I love you and I love the show.
10: Catalyst, thank you. What an amazing call. And I think we hopefully that call resonated to Legend because he is missed by a lot of people. John is up next. Hey, John.
2: Hey, Paul, we're not fully into the football season yet. I'm going to throw a question out to you, a serious question about basketball, believe it or not. And, you know, there's a lot of a successful college and women's basketball pro team coaches And I've always wondered out loud as to why, like, there's a coach at LSU in South Carolina that we know all about. Has there ever been any serious thought about those individuals trying to coach men's teams, Paul, because they just keep winning? What's the deal?
10: John, it's come up, and I've talked to Dawn Staley about that, and I'm sure Kim Mulkey and Pat Summitt was offered opportunities in her day. Most women just don't want to do that, these great women's coaches, because they're already a standalone, and they just don't see any reason to do it. We will leave it right there.
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7: News. I'm John Saucier. As President Trump speaking today at the Red Rock Casino Resort in Las Vegas, Nevada, to promote tax cuts policy. The president also talked about Tuesday night's primary victories of candidates that he endorsed.
8: It was 28-1 last night on endorsements, and numerous of them were outliers. You know, an outlier is a person that doesn't have a chance.
7: Florida's Attorney General James Uthmeyer announcing the state has issued a subpoena to Dr. Anthony Fauci. This subpoena requests a range of documents about the pandemic, including his personal dealings.
9: Evidence has come to light that he was trying to personally profit off of this. This is outside of his government duties, his official role. He's trying to pursue book deals, awards.
7: The Florida AG speaking on Fox. Florida Governor Ron DeSantis says Dr. Fauci never took responsibility for failures during the pandemic. It comes during calls to have Fauci held in contempt of Congress. 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
28: In March of 2005, financier Jeffrey Epstein is at a charity benefit in New York City. Wall Street titans are in attendance. Rod Stewart is booked to perform. In a photo taken that night, Epstein has his arm around a woman, pulling her head toward his so that his smirking lips graze her temple. Epstein is tan and relaxed, and he looks like he doesn't have a care in the world. On that same day, 1,200 miles south, a 14-year-old girl in Palm Beach, Florida, gives a statement to the police that will launch an investigation. But maybe Epstein is right not to be worried.
29: Nobody cared what these women had to say. Their insights were ignored as the feds and then the state made this case go away.
30: Mr. Epstein should have been looking at a potential sentence of 360 years at a minimum. But that's not what happened, because there was a power dynamic here, wasn't there?
28: The recent charges against Jeffrey Epstein have brought down a cabinet member and tarnished the reputations of billionaires and elite universities.
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28: from Wondery, the company behind Dirty John and The Shrink Next Door, comes the mysterious Mr. Epstein.
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3: We could still see a few showers this evening before 10 p.m., just a 20% chance of rain, and then things settling down with partly cloudy skies overnight, lows down to 73. Tomorrow, we're looking at a 30% chance of showers for your Thursday, and highs near 91 degrees. From the WBRC First Alert Weather Center, I'm Mickey Ferguson, on your side.
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4: Negotiations proceeding. I'm Lee Silicera, Fox News. Iran and Oman, which is negotiating on behalf of the U.S., say they're close to a deal on reopening the Strait of Hormuz. The waterway is critical for oil tankers to pass through. As President Trump, during a speech in Nevada this afternoon, again said negotiations are ongoing.
13: We were all set for the biggest attack since World War II, and they called me. And they said, please don't do it. Let's talk. And then they said, we never said that.
4: The president again saying Iran can't have a nuclear weapon. The FAA investigating after a commercial jet was in the air at Reagan National Airport as Marine One, the chopper that carries the president, was taking off yesterday.
15: The FAA says it was not a serious close call. Quote, based on our preliminary safety review, there was momentary loss of separation, after which the aircraft continued to move away from one another. The air traffic controller was in contact with both the commercial pilot and Marine One pilot during the loss of separation. A White House spokesman downplayed any danger to Mr. Trump, noting, quote, Marine One flights are piloted by some of the best aviators in the world, and at no point was the president in harm's way.
4: Fox's Mike Emanuel at Reagan National Airport. Enhanced safety measures have been put in place at Reagan National since the January 2025 deadly crash between a military chopper and a commercial jet that killed 67 people. Michigan Democrats have narrowly chosen progressive Abdul Hal Sayed as their choice to face Republican Mike Rogers in the race for Senate this fall.
16: While campaigning, Al-Sayed repeatedly criticized the Israeli government and APEC spending to oppose his candidacy. In a statement, Rogers says, quote, this election isn't just about choosing a senator. It's about deciding whether Michigan has a future built on common sense or whether we hand the keys to the most fringe extremists in the nation.
4: Fox's Rich Edson. 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
24: A woman accused of killing her 2-year-old daughter and filing a phony missing persons report to cover it up now wants her trial moved. Attorneys for Adrian Reed say pretrial publicity makes it impossible to get a fair trial in Coffee County. The judge now considering the request. The body of little Genesis Reed has never been found. Prosecutors are seeking the death penalty. discussing a controversial data center plan, residents of Fairfield. Gilda Walker says she believes the controversial facilities are being steered to places like her city.
0: I don't see any of them going to Mountain Brook or Vestavia or any of the other so-called prominent cities. And whatever is good, they want it. So they're not fighting for it. So it's obvious they target underserved communities. We are not necessarily against technology or advancement, but we do not want this data center at our back doors.
24: A town hall meeting with the developer set for next week. Opening statements today in the trial of a man accused of murdering a father of four. Prosecutors in Jefferson County say Hewitt Jones decapitated Nathan Gemeinhart in 2022 and left his body in a burning home. The district attorney's office is seeking the death penalty. School starts back in many places across Alabama this week. In Calhoun County, Superintendent Tony Willis says his transportation department is focused on student safety.
2: Logged over 1 million miles with our buses last year and had 2 little fender benders. It's the safest means of transportation, but we're only as safe as the people around us, too.
24: And school leaders are asking drivers to have patience. It's another sign college football is right around the corner. Alabama and Auburn kicking off fall camp today. I'm Jim Ferry.
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3: We could still see a few showers this evening before 10 p.m., just a 20% chance of rain. And then things settling down with partly cloudy skies overnight, lows down to 73. Tomorrow, we're looking at a 30% chance of showers for your Thursday and highs near 91 degrees. From the WBRC First Alert Weather Center, I'm Mickey Ferguson on your side.
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5: I literally have never said anything to invoke violence, and I challenge somebody to go and find a clip of a Democrat invoking violence.
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0: you should have punched him in the face. So even if you lost, he insulted your wife.
1: Yes.
0: He came down the escalator and called Mexicans rapists and murderers. He said, well, what do you think I should have done? I said, I think you should have punched him in the face and then gotten out of the race. Mm-hmm. You would have been a hero.
2: I said, if we were in high school, I'd take you behind the gym and beat the hell out of him.
3: Punch some people in the face.
4: When was the last time an actor assassinated a president?
5: They're still going to have to go out and put

0: ask you tonight, do you think Donald Trump is a fascist?
1: Yes, I do. Yes, I do.
2: The former chairman of the Joint Chiefs of Staff, Mark Milley, said, no one has ever been more dangerous to this country than Donald Trump, and he is a fascist to his core.
3: I have thought an awful lot about blowing up the White House.

0: But like, it's Ted Cruz. I mean, like, this dude has to be knocked over the head, like, hard.
1: We are not only gonna punch you back, but we are gonna knock you out.
2: The party of criminals and convicts is now speaking freely about their desires for violence, which should not be surprising. It is a very low IQ response as conflict resolution to first use violence. You could see this level of savagery in any species. And what we're dealing with here are people who are simply not very smart. And that doesn't bother me. What bothers me is that people who should know better will continue to vote for this nonsense because they don't want to admit that they were wrong. At least to his credit, Bill Maher does so. At least to his credit, John Fetterman does so. Joe Manchin does so. Because they recognize exactly what's happening. A man was arrested at Trump National Golf Course in California. The president scheduled last night to fly in the Republican National Committee fundraiser. And the fellow was walking around. He had bullets in his pocket. He had an arsenal in his home. He was studying the security measures on site. He claimed to be an advance man for the State Department, which, of course, turned out not to be true. By all accounts, it would appear that he was preparing an assassination attempt, yet another one, against this president. And this is what their language leads to. The candidate who appears to have won in Michigan last night, the voting is not done just yet, in the Democrat primary, the most watched of the five states that were holding primaries yesterday, was the Democrat primary in Michigan, where you had Abdul El Said against the sort of Democrat establishment, what they call moderate. I wouldn't call her moderate, but for Democrats, she is. She was endorsed by Gretchen Whitmer, the governor. She was endorsed by the Democrat establishment. She was funded by $60 million in special interest money, a lot of it related to AIPAC, so sort of pro-Jewish interest. And Abdul El Said, it looks like, has pulled out the victory. And the anti-Jew segment of the Democrat Party is completely in control, leaving a lot of Jewish Americans who've made that their big issue, that being Israel or the protection of Jews on American soil, are now looking pretty stupid because now they have the decision to make. Well, do I continue to say that I'm terribly afraid of Trump, who by all accounts has been, if you talk about the most pro-Israel president of our lifetimes, he has. Whatever one thinks of that, it would be interesting to see how many supposedly pro-Israel Democrats still run around screeching about this awful Donald Trump while their own party has been taken over by the Jew haters. And here we are. But Van Jones on CNN, as the news came in, Abdul El Said appears to have won. This guy's supported by Bernie Sanders, who basically said during the campaign, talking about Hassan Piker, a guy who says that America deserved 9/11 and there should be more of them. Bernie Sanders, when asked, are you okay with that statement? He said, well, you know, it's not advisable, but we need to get socialism one way or another. Van Jones made the point that the Democrat Socialist of America, Muslim socialists, are in charge of the party, and the Democrat Party is no more. Listen to this.
3: Okay, Van Jones, what are the stakes here for Democrats?
4: This is the whole ball of wax. I'm from Jackson, Tennessee. There was a guy named Gil Scott Heron who had a great poem. It was called "The Revolution Will Not Be Televised." Gil Scott Heron is wrong. The revolution is being televised and podcast and streamed and elected tonight. Why is that? It's because there is a credibility gap that's opened up between the Democratic Party establishment and this insurgency. People are looking at people and they're saying, you've been telling us the same thing for a long time and our lives are not any better. We got Donald Trump twice. There's also an innovation gap. Why can you spend $60 million and get whooped like this? Because the old model was you get the donors, to get the consultants to buy a bunch of ads and you win. That's how you get attention. This movement says, I don't need donors, ads, I don't need consultants. I'm going right to the people with TikTok and grassroots, and they've disintermediated the entire donor class, disintermediated the entire consultant class, and this is a revolution. And so this is going to happen again and again. The Democratic Party is now Blockbuster. These kids are Netflix. We are selling CDs out the trunk. This is Napster becoming Spotify, and it's happening tonight.
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0: In light of the Democrat socialist wins across the country, let's look to Wisconsin. I have long considered Wisconsin a very important state, much like Pennsylvania, Michigan, North Carolina. Wisconsin is a state, and probably more than any of them, that could go Democrat or Republican at any given time. It's a true purple state. There was some fear a few years ago that Ohio was becoming a purple state. It has shown itself, J.D. Vance's state, to be a Republican state. Pennsylvania, we have hoped Republicans could take, but we've really struggled since Begala and Carville won in 90, and then I guess it was 90, it was 90, and then helped Clinton win in 92. Pennsylvania has turned more and more blue. Michigan has been an opportunity for Republicans, but that state has moved more blue. And some of that is the growth of voter registration among black voters in the Detroit area. Some of it is voter fraud, and a lot of it is the massive growth in the Muslim community that has been recruited Democrat. And we saw that recently. Wisconsin is still a true purple state. You've got Ron Johnson there, but you've had Democrats with some big wins. And there is a real concern. On the 11th, Wisconsin will have their Democrat primary. And the candidate who is most likely to win at this point, according to folks watching that closer than I do, is a woman named Francesca Hong. She's a Democrat, of course. She's in the state legislature. She's an elected official as a state rep. You're going to hear from her several times today. And everyone gets more and more, shall we say, interesting, disturbing, horrifying. Let's start and build. She was speaking to a crowd a couple of years ago. And when the energy on the left was what you would call spirited, she had 12 seconds of thoughts about then former President Donald Trump.
1: In the restaurant industry, when we're out of something, we say it's 86th. And I'd say it's about time we 86 Trump. He represents the utter failure of our government to keep us safe from threats, both viral and system.
0: She said it's time we 86 Trump. Huh. Do you remember what Comey spelled out in seashells? Was it 4586? You know what that means? To 86 is to kill, to off, to finish them. She's not the only one who used that term. It's too clever by half. It's real cute. Assassinate Trump. That's what they're saying. Remember when Jim Comey did that? He went on MS Now with Nicole Wallace. He had posted an image of the shells arranged on the beach to read 86-47, not 45, 47. Well, Trump is 45 and 47, but Trump had won his re-election by that, or his second election. And 86 means to eliminate. Comey looked into the camera and said it never occurred to him that the image was controversial.
2: You are back in the middle of a political firestorm.
3: Yeah, for walking on the beach with my wife. So I don't know how we ended up here. Never occurred to me that it was any kind of controversial thing, but that's the time we live in.
2: So take me back to the walk on the beach.
3: We were walking on the beach. We went to the beach to prepare for this week, which was the launch of my book, and to think about the book and to prepare to answer questions about it. And we were walking back towards the road, and we saw in the sand someone had arranged shells with numbers. And Patrice, my wife, said, why would someone put an address in the sand? And I said, I don't know. And we stood over it, and I said, you know, I think it's some kind of like political message. And she said, you

0: that their unions need to be dismantled and the departments defunded. She doesn't want cops, which is interesting because Democrat Socialists of America want to be in government, but they don't, and they want to pass laws, but they don't want the people who enforce those laws to even exist. Well, if we're not going to enforce laws, and we're not going to have prisons for people who break them, she also doesn't want that, then we don't really need a government. But because without the ability to enforce the laws that we elect people to write, we don't need a government to even write them. Right? Seems reasonable to me. This woman wins elections already in Wisconsin and is in a position to win the primary. Listen to this.
1: Police officers enforce the law with state-sanctioned violence and then get excused for violating people's rights because they aren't expected to know the law. Minneapolis police spent nearly $5 million implementing trainings, increasing diversity, repairing to strengthen fight relationships between cops and communities. It didn't work. We have to dismantle police unions and qualified immunity and start funding social services that work with domestic abuse cases, family services, and public education. Our state needs to ensure resolutions and accountability boards where the decision-making power is in the hands of representatives of those communities. And each city should have local control of how they dismantle their police systems to rebuild new community control systems rooted in preventative care and reducing harm. Defund the police, protect Black lives, and build a care community. This is what we need.
0: So when Francesca Hong decided to run for higher office, and CNN's Caitlin Collins got a crack at her, this is a chance to ask her tough questions, right? The difficult subject of Thanksgiving came up. Specifically a 2021 post where Hong told Americans to cancel Thanksgiving. She didn't walk that back on CNN. She explained it. Do you know why we should cancel Thanksgiving? As tradition thick an occasion as America has up there with July 4th and Christmas? Because it's incredibly painful for many people.
2: I'm a chef. And one of the first meals that I made that was for the community when I was 16 was a Thanksgiving meal. You know, I always think my hospitality background in owning a restaurant for 7-8 years, that bringing folks around the table to share conversation and build community is always a good thing. But Thanksgiving is also a time that's incredibly painful for many people in our communities. And so I think there I wanted to make sure that people understood that there are multiple views, but views can evolve. And the position that I'm running for right now, and I think my background as a chef, will actually help me become a better governor that's able to bring more people to the table.
0: If you sat across from me in a meeting, you would remark, as people often do, that my phone never rings, never buzzes. I took great measures to make that happen. Well, I mean, it's pretty simple. I went to Incogni, I-N-C-O-G-N-I, incogni.com/Barry Show. And what they do is there's these companies, they're data brokers, and everywhere you buy something, everything you log into, they compile all that information, and they sell it. 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Well over 300, I think it was 324 and growing, data brokers have had to scrub my information off because Incogni contacted them and said, get his information out of the list that you share with everybody else. It's that simple, because it's a beautiful sound. 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
3: So I reached over and got a newspaper and I rolled it up and I slapped him on the nose. I said, bad dog. Bad dog.
5: Negotiations proceeding. I'm Lee Silasera, Fox News. Iran and Oman, which is negotiating on behalf of the U.S., say they're close to a deal on reopening the Strait of Hormuz. The waterway is critical for oil tankers to pass through. As President Trump, during a speech in Nevada this afternoon, again said negotiations are ongoing.
6: We were all set for the biggest attack since World War II, and they called me. And they said, please don't do it. Let's talk. And then they said, we never said that.
5: The president again saying Iran can't have a nuclear weapon. The FAA investigating after a commercial jet was in the air at Reagan.

0: National Airport as Marine One, the chopper that carries the president, was taking off yesterday.
1: The FAA says it was not a serious close call. Quote, based on our preliminary safety review, there was momentary loss of separation, after which the aircraft continued to move away from one another. The air traffic controller was in contact with both the commercial pilot and Marine One pilot during the loss of separation. A White House spokesman downplayed any danger to Mr. Trump, noting, quote, Marine One flights are piloted by some of the best aviators in the world, and at no point was the president in harm's way.
0: Fox's Mike Emanuel at Reagan National Airport. Enhanced safety measures have been put in place at Reagan National since the January 2025 deadly crash between a military chopper and a commercial jet that killed 67 people. Michigan Democrats have narrowly chosen progressive Abdul Hal Sayed as their choice to face Republican Mike Rogers in the race for Senate this fall.
2: While campaigning, Al-Sayed repeatedly criticized the Israeli government and APEC spending to oppose his candidacy. In a statement, Rogers says, quote, this election isn't just about choosing a senator. It's about deciding whether Michigan has a future built on common sense or whether we hand the keys to the most fringe extremists in the nation.
0: Fox's Rich Edson. 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
4: Summer heat continues, above average temperatures stretching from the southwest across parts of the southern plains. Triple digit highs expected in portions of Arizona, Nevada, New Mexico, and Texas, while hot and humid conditions continue across much of the southeast. In the Midwest and Great Lakes area, scattered showers and thunderstorms continuing, bringing some locally heavy rain, gusty winds, and frequent lightning. Out west, wildfire concerns remain elevated. Dry vegetation, ongoing drought conditions, and persistent heat are increasing fire danger across parts of New Mexico, Arizona, the Rockies, Great Basin, and the Pacific Northwest. Forecasters continue to warn the 2026 wildfire season producing larger and more destructive fires than normal, and that means air quality also a concern. Smoke from active wildfires is affecting air quality in parts of the western U.S. Some smoke may spread downwind into other regions. Experts advise if you're impacted by wildfire smoke, limit strenuous outdoor activity, keep windows closed when possible, and check local air quality alerts. That's your national forecast. I'm Monica Nelson.
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6: Senator Katie Britt is sounding the alarm about Michigan's Democratic Senate primary winner.
7: Far-left candidate Abdul El Sayed narrowly defeating the moderate four-term Congresswoman Haley Stevens. Britt telling Fox News,
8: he is actually a jihadist sympathizer.
7: She says El Sayed and his DSA party want to literally destroy America.
8: We know that this Democratic Socialist of America movement has shown us that they do nothing but hate America.
6: It's Leah Brandon reporting. A new solar and battery plant is coming to Macon in Bullock Counties. The 1,400-acre development with a 200-megawatt capacity will provide power to Meta's data center in Montgomery. A state office building at the Capitol now has Governor Kay Ivey's name on it. The legislature approved the renaming earlier this year to honor the governor's service to the state. I'm Jim Ferry.
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9: We can still see a few showers this evening before 10 p.m., just a 20% chance of rain. And then things settling down with partly cloudy skies overnight, lows down to 73. Tomorrow, we're looking at a 30% chance of showers for your Thursday and highs near 91 degrees. From the WBRC First Alert Weather Center, I'm Mickey Ferguson on your side.
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1: Mr. Tallarico, hi. Sorry to bother you. I know you're a busy young man, whole campaign to run. A couple of little questions and I'm out of your hair, I promise. Now, where did I put my... here we go. So, you say there's six. Six of them. Not two, six. Uh-huh. And I believe you. I do. It's science. It's over my head. You're the expert. I'm just a fellow with a notebook. Only, there's one thing that bothers me. Probably nothing. You see, I go home, I tell my wife, and she looks at me and says, Frank, which one am I? 41 years. And I couldn't tell her. She went to bed mad. On account of the science. Ah, forget it. It's above my pay grade. I'll let you get back to it. Oh, just one more thing, Mr. Tallarico. The six. Name them for me. Out loud. Okay, not all six. Give me four. Three? Son, give me one I don't already know. No? I'll tell my wife it's a spectrum.
2: We continue with our theme of crazy Democrats. Josh Gottheimer is a Democrat congressman from New Jersey. A real one, he'll tell you. And he went on Fox News. The question was whether he has any overlap with the Democrat Socialists of America. And he doesn't mince words. DSA members are not Democrats. Well, they might like to have a word with you, Josh.
3: I want to ask you, do you think that there's a lot of overlap between traditional Democrats such as yourself and the Democrat Socialists that are giving the establishment a run for its money?
4: Well, obviously, I'm a very proud, common sense Democrat, and I don't think DSA members are Democrats. They're socialists, right? And I'm all for them having their own party if they want one. But if they're trying to take over our party, that's unacceptable to me. And their values, their ideas, and, are certainly not in line with ours. And they don't support our leadership. They're trying to use the Democratic Party as a vessel for their ideas. And as you heard in some of these conventions, literally they're supporting the Communist Manifesto and Trotsky. They're anti-American. They're anti-cop. They don't believe in borders, and frankly, the good news is there's only about 150,000 of them registered, and there's 45 million Democrats, and so we should make it very clear that they're not Democrats and they're not welcome in the Democratic Party.
2: There's a fellow that the left loves. Think of him as a Charlie Kirk of the left. Now, don't think of anything about Charlie Kirk that you like. Don't ascribe that to this guy. He's a very influential guy who gives speeches on the left. He's the opposite. Everything Charlie Kirk believed, this guy believes the other. And he has the unfortunate name of Hassan Piker. He's a Twitch streamer. That's how he's described. He speaks at Democrat rallies. And at this one, he's citing Michael Moore. Remember Bowling for Columbine? Remember the big, fat, bloated Michael Moore, Harvey Weinstein-looking fellow? Michigan, Wisconsin, not swing states anymore. The left is going to hold them. He's certain of it. A Republican, he says, will never be elected in Michigan or Wisconsin again.
5: The reason why I brought up Michigan is because I think it was Michael Moore in 2016 who said, Michigan's not a swing state. And neither is Wisconsin. These are not swing states. They've been turned into swing states because they've left you behind. But we are going to bring back the working class to both Wisconsin and to Michigan. A Republican will never be elected in this state ever again once our movement is done.
2: Well, let's clear our palate with some good American thought, with some classical economic theory. Milton Friedman. A flashback. The late Nobel Prize winning economist walking through a public housing project in the Bronx. Three quarters of the families there are on welfare, and Friedman explains what actually happens to people who get on it. Not what the politicians promise, but what he saw and what the data shows. Spoiler alert, welfare hurts people. It doesn't help them.
6: In this public housing project in the Bronx, New York, three quarters of the families are now receiving welfare payments.
7: The people who get on welfare
6: lose their human independence and feeling of dignity. They become subject to the dictates and whims of their welfare supervisor, who can tell them whether they can live here or there, whether they may put in a telephone, what they may do with their lives. They're treated like children, not like responsible adults. And they're trapped in the system. Maybe a job comes up that looks better than welfare, but they're afraid to take it, because if they lose it after a few months, and maybe 6 months or 9 months before they can get back onto welfare. And as a result, this becomes a self-perpetuating cycle rather than simply a temporary state of affairs.
2: A restaurant owner, and forgive me, I don't know if I'm going to pronounce this correctly, but I'm going to do the best I can. I don't know that it's that important. Named Stratus Morfogan went on Fox News to talk about what it's like to do business in New York City under Mamdani. He had three leases ready to sign for expansion of his restaurant concept: Upper West Side, Upper East Side, and Midtown, to expand his restaurant, growth and development. But now he says he's not signing them, and he explains why. Spoiler alert, because he doesn't want to do business in a Mamdani socialist city.
7: I'm going to leave entirely, but you're definitely not going to add any more restaurants here under this new leadership. Why do you take such issue with the new mayor?
8: Currently, we had three leases ready to sign in October. Upper West Side, Upper East Side, and West Side Midtown, to expand Diner 24, because we were the first to bring back the diner, the 24-hour diner post-COVID, because remember, all of them closed, and we brought back the 24-hour diner, and thank, it really, really was such a success, we wanted to open four altogether in the, just in the Manhattan area. But, you know, when I start hearing uncertainty, and I start hearing, defund the police, and a lot of uncertainty in the small business areas of what I'm hearing this upcoming mayor campaigning on, I, you know, we like clarity. We don't like guessing. So right now we're just like a sit back and wait and see if he can pass some of these things that he campaigned on, because we're not going to open businesses in that climate.
7: So if not in New York City, where else might you open more business?
8: Well, we have two diner leases ready to go in Miami, where I am right now. We have plenty of capital to expand, because the business is doing so well. And I believe there is a need for a 24-hour diner. But when you get to that $20 price point, you know, people don't, the politicians don't understand it, because they never ran a lemonade stand. But when you raise minimum wage to $30, you know, at that point, that $12 hamburger becomes $22. And it's not going to work when you're in the fast casual business, where the average ticket is $15 to $24 a person. That's basically a nail in the coffin. You're out of business. And all I say to the mayor, upcoming mayor, is, you know, and actually he's quite impressive for a 33-year-old, but he's never run a business. Mm. He's never run a small business. And to me, I think he needs to open the doors for dialogue or debate with small business owners like myself, and other restaurateurs and other small business owners, to open dialogues. I think the best thing for all of us is a better New York City. And I just think his policies, his socialist, Democrat socialistic policies, do not work.
9: I don't like men no more. I said I like women. Women, women, women, women.
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0: Seth Moulton is a Democrat congressman from Massachusetts. He is running against the incumbent senator, Democrat, Ed Markey, in the Massachusetts Democrat primary. And I want you to realize, so all of the Democrats who are as awful as they are, these people look downright reasonable compared to the crazies on the left who are now challenging them. They want the Democrat Party to go even further to the left. So here's Seth Moulton. He's a Democrat congressman from Massachusetts. He actually ran for president before. At a debate, someone asked him about his immigration plan. He had a three-point plan. Point number one was, shall we say, not secure the border. It was not reform the process. It was prosecute ICE.
1: Well, I want to be very clear. I have a very clear three-point immigration program. Number one, prosecute ICE. Prosecute them for violating the law. They need to be held accountable. Number two, create an immigration system that actually incentivizes people to come here legally, not illegally. My office has won 5 democracy awards, one of them for constituent services. We're regarded as one of the best immigration offices in the entire country, in part because we worked so hard to get our allies out of Afghanistan. But it was harder for them to go through the bureaucracy than it often is to come across the border. And three, we need a pathway to citizenship for everybody who's here.
0: Okay, same debate. Seth Moulton elaborates. He was the first candidate in the race to call for abolishing ICE. We're not going to have a department that deals with illegal aliens. But then he doubled down. The officers themselves, the men and women who show up for work every day to do a job, we have to prosecute them.
1: Look, the Washington Senate establishment, including the Democrats who have been there for, in some cases, 50 years, have failed to solve this problem. And that's why Trump is able to weaponize the issue. And that's why I was the first in this race to call for abolishing ICE, but I went farther to say that they need to be prosecuted as well. We need accountability, which this current Senate has not delivered to the Trump administration.
0: Seth Moulton, back at a Democrat debate. This time, he's not talking about ICE. He's apologizing. You know why? Because at a prior debate, he's not apologizing for his ICE comments. At a prior debate, he said something about transgender student athletes that upset people in the LGBT community. What he said was that he didn't want boys playing against his daughters in sports. But that upset the Democrat Party base. So he apologized. Maybe he does want boys injuring his girls, or worse, in youth sports. Really nice, Seth.
2: Congressman Moulton, in your last debate, you said when you were asked about student athletes who are transgender, to anyone out there listening tonight, anyone in the LGBTQ community or anyone else, I stand with you because I've always stood with you. But after the last presidential election, you said, I have 2 little girls. I don't want them getting run over on a playing field by a male or formerly male athlete. Congressman Moulton, which is it?
1: To the trans community feeling the weight and the pain of the Trump administration policies, I deeply recognize your trauma. And I'm sorry if my comments hurt you.
0: Massachusetts, wow. The mayor of Boston, how bad that one is. A little Francesca Hong wannabe. Ayanna Pressley, part of the squad. The crazy black bald woman that's just got nutty ideas. She was on MS Now taking a victory lap. She was with Al Sharpton. Old Al. And she said, look, I'm the one. In 2018, I was calling for abolishing ICE and canceling student debt and Medicare for all, radical criminal justice reform. She's not embarrassed by it. She's now saying, hey, I'm the godfather of this whole thing.
3: In 2018, when I was elected, I ran on an agenda that people tried to marginalize and radicalize. In 2018, I was calling for the abolishing of ICE. I was calling to cancel student debt. I was calling for Medicare for all. I was calling for radical criminal legal reform and ending qualified immunity. And, you know, those attempts to marginalize me were an attempt to marginalize a movement, an attempt to silence the voices of the most disenfranchised. But that movement has only multiplied. It has only multiplied. Earlier today, I was joined by Congresswoman Summer Lee of Pennsylvania and Congresswoman Anna Lilia Mejia from New Jersey. And I was also joined by Yousef Jackson, representing Rainbow Push, as well as Maurice Miller from the Working Families Party. So there's an incredible coalition on the ground. There's incredible momentum on the ground. And what I've just been telling people is he can win on this issue of electability. He can win if you support him.
4: Let me ask you this, Congresswoman.
3: And he can run and win statewide, running on offering real, meaningful, transformative solutions.
0: To see how the Democrats have changed on issues in one generation is mind-blowing. Do you remember Harry Reid talking about anchor babies and these women who would come into the country and drop a baby and then all of a sudden, oh, my baby's a citizen, you can't kick me out? How bad it was for the country. That's because the Democrat Party used to try to present itself as the party of the working man. And the working man was the person most hurt by illegal alien labor. But the illegal alien labor and illegal alien constituency groups and non-government organizations, now they don't work. You look at Minneapolis or Mogadishu, now they just live off fraud. Those groups got bigger than the working class Democrat voter base. And so the Democrat voter base got pushed out for the new illegal alien base. So that's why when you hear Chuck Schumer back in the day talking about the fact that voter ID is important, and then in the same clip you'll hear him say that it's Jim Crow 2.0. This is the same senator talking about the same rules for voting with very different opinions because he got mau-mau by the Democrat Party.
5: Let's admit the truth. Everywhere people go, they're asked for a Social Security card. In fact, one way to prove you're a bona fide person who can have a job is to ask for a driver's license and a Social Security card. This is an anti-fraud amendment. All over where we go, people say, well, why can't you stop illegal immigrants or others from coming here? And the number one answer we give our constituents is when they come here, they can get jobs, get benefits against the law because of fraud. What they are proposing in this so-called SAVE Act is like Jim Crow 2.0.
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4: Did you know that on average, we make 35,000 choices a day? 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What started as a line in a script has become a guiding force for me. 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On this